understand that 3D version, a 3D version of push-ups or Scrabble. Oh, that's my sister. Yes, sorry, Liz. They've changed the. Doesn't matter. But the text lines changed the way the numbers are presented, and I'm used to seeing your middle numbers from your phone number. Yes, 3D in real life. Yes, that would be telling of Scrabble. I thought you were talking about push-ups for a minute there. Anyway, we were talking about Remain in Light. But prior to Remain in Light, we heard a great song called You're Doing Better Than You Think You Are by Josh Pyke. And I've got Christina the Astonishing from You Never Can Tell on Tuesday mornings to thank for that one as well. And Josh Pyke says, humans are messy, imperfect, and at sometimes straight up evil, says Josh. But the majority of us are just trying to navigate an increasingly complicated and unrecognisable world. And the song You're Doing Better Than You Think You Are is a simple message. And he says it's as simple as he's ever written. It's a reminder to myself and as much as anyone else that day to day we're doing better than we think we are. Probably, he puts in the caveat there. So there you go. Yeah, that was the last two songs we played prior to the station announcements. And we've been talking about the push-up challenge, and I've been playing sort of music to get you exercising or get you moving in relation to that. And music has been shown to be a powerful science-backed performance enhancer when it comes to things like exercising and working out and so forth. So pairing music with your workouts, it can boost endurance, it can lower the perception of effort and increase motivation. So self-selected upbeat music with a steady rhythm is ideal for distracting your brain from fatigue and pushing harder during physical activity. Now, I must say, always exercise within your limits and be careful with that, because you do not want to physically injure yourself whilst you're exercising. So some of the studies around music and exercise have showed that motivational music can drop your perceived rate of exertion by up to 10%, making workouts feel significantly easier. Pain distraction. They talk about pain distraction. Fast tempo tracks shift your attention away from physical discomfort, helping you sustain activity longer. Once again, speaking as a retired health professional, if you're feeling pain, it's usually the body's way of telling you something's probably not as great as it could be. And I don't think you should exercise through pain. Other aspects of music with exercise is helping enhance endurance and pace. So synchronising your movements, such as running strides or a cycling cadence, or even push-ups to a song's strong, steady beat, improves oxygen efficiency and helps maintain an even tempo. And the last point on this list, but not certainly not the least, is it's a mood booster. So listening to your preferred music will release dopamine, turning your fitness routine from a chore into a highly pleasurable experience. So there you go. There's that. What we're up to. So we played Josh Pyke. Now, I've been talking about Pete from the Zealots Picnic. I've talked about Christina the Astonishing. Now, I was also talking with Matt on the text line yesterday, and Matt has Waxoid following You Never Can Tell on Tuesday mornings. And I did suggest to him a band I've recently discovered, and that is a band called Trees Speak. And Matt said, please don't point me a music that I might be tempted to buy. He said, maybe I'll just listen to it on your show. So I don't know if you're listening, Matt, but I'm going to play you a track from Trees Speak, and it's called Shadow Forms. You are listening to 97.1 FM 3MDR. This is Cameron from The Big Note. I'm going to talk a little bit more about the push-up challenge after this track. Yeah, let's listen to some music. I hope everyone's having a good Wednesday morning. It's just gone 9 past 10 a.m. in the morning.

Good morning, everyone. You're tuned in to 97.1 FM 3MDR. This is The Big Note with Cameron. Morning, Gisela. Gisela's enjoyed hearing the Walking song. It's a great song, isn't it? It is a great song. And apparently Christina played it for Gisela yesterday, so I'm glad you got to hear it again. And I'll probably play it again because I did love it. Gisela's a walker too and loves it. And I agree with you, guys. I think everyone should play it during their program. So we have been talking about exercise, and I've been talking about the push-up challenge, which I'm going to be doing next month. It's not far away. I think it starts in next week, actually, on next Wednesday. Don't quote me on that, but I'm pretty sure it starts on the 3rd, which I think is next Wednesday. But I suppose I'd better tell you what we just listened to. So I was playing that track after a conversation with Matt from Waxoid, and that is Shadow Forms, and it is by Trees Speak from an album of the same name, Shadow Forms. And that was from 2020, I believe. Yeah, it was a 2020 album by Tucson, Arizona, experimental band Trees Speak. So you can find it on Soul Jazz Records. And the record's described as blending 1970s German motorik krautrock, like think of bands like Can and New, analog no wave synths, and haunting Italian horror soundtracks. And the one that comes to mind to me when we talk about Italian horror soundtracks is the original soundtrack to the original film Suspiria, and it was a soundtrack done by an Italian prog rock band called Goblin, and that is a really I'll play some music from it at some stage in the future on The Big Note. Yeah, that was pretty cool. So we heard Shadow Forms, and now let's see. Oh, yes, I'll tell you a bit more about the push-up challenge. So if you're feeling like you want to get involved, now remember this is helping raise awareness for mental health and

any money that you can raise. So it's a charity event to raise awareness and to raise money, hopefully. And you can direct your funds, the funds that you raise for this charity event, to I think it's three different areas you could direct it to. So one's Beyond Blue. No, hang on. Sorry, one's Headspace. I'm wrong. I'm telling a fib there. One's Headspace, one is Lifeline, and one is the Push-Up Challenge itself. And thankfully, my team members, the families, formed a team called the Push-Up Punks, the Push-Up Punks. And I'll put morning, Tina. Yes. We will. I will post the push-up deets on my show page as well. That's a good point. On 97.1 FM 3MDR on our website page on 3MDR.com, on my actual The Big Note page, I'll put some details about that on, as well as on my socials on Facebook and the Instagram. What was I saying? Oh yeah. So. If you feel like you want to join in, you can join our team. Join the Push-Up Punks. And it doesn't – I must stress again, it doesn't have to be push-ups, and it doesn't have to be the over 3,000 either. You can do a half that amount. So it doesn't have to be push-ups. The Push-Up Challenge encourages people to mix it up where they can. So thinking of anything from sit-ups or squats – to another tailored exercise that takes your fancy, and feel free to mix the type of push-ups you want to do. If you do want to do push-ups, so you can do the standard push-ups or on your knees or wall push-ups, or even one-handed if you're keen for a challenge and a bit of a show-off. They have an app that you can download for either your Android phone or your Apple phone, that helps you log your push-ups and keep track of things, and it'll also give you some motivational hints and tips and tricks, including warming up. I think warming up's a good one. Yeah. All right, let's hear some more music, and then we'll come back to talking about what we're talking about, walking, push-ups, all sorts of groovy things. 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
1: That was me, that last push it. Sorry, me, Cameron, on the Big Note. This is 97.1 FM, 3MDR. You are listening to the Big Note. And I've had like three or four texts in the last 6-7 minutes on the text line 0497102000. Thanks very much. I'm glad you're enjoying the show, Gisela. Thanks for your kind words. And Matt did love Tree Speak. I'm glad you got to hear it, Matt. He's actually gotten to where he's driving to, so he may not be able to hear the rest of the show. People's are busy, I know, but he... Sorry, Matt. He's going to be probably spending some money on Tree Speak, which I have done, but I'm not sorry at all. I'm sorry if it puts you in a position of... Don't spend money if you can't afford it. Matt, I'm sure Matt's doing all right, but I hope so anyway. And thank you, Tina. I will post the push-up details on the webpage and on 3MDR, on my program page on 3MDR, as well as my socials. Thanks, Matt. Thanks, Gisela. We listen to that crazy, cheesy, fun song, Let's Push It. And, of course, a lot of people will be familiar with it. It's a song by American hip-hop group Salt-N-Pepa, and it was first released in 1987 as the B-side of a single of theirs called Tramp. It peaked number 19 on the US Billboard Hot 100 in the early 1988s, and also peaked at 41 in the UK, which is unusual for a B-side, but it re-entered the charts after the group performed the track at the Nelson Mandela 70th birthday tribute and eventually peaked at number 2 in the UK in July of 1988. It's also been certified platinum by the Recording Industry Association of America. And apparently it's in the Rolling Stones list of the 500 greatest songs of all time. So there you go. And once again, another good song to do push-ups to. And we have been talking about the push-up challenge, and I'm wondering, do people want proof of me doing push-ups? Like, do they want to have a small video snippets of me actually doing the push-ups as I'm doing the challenge, just to prove that I'm not piking it? I don't know. Anyway, you are listening to 97.1 FM 3MDR. I'm going to play some station announcements. We're going to come back and talk a bit more about exercise and play some great music from here and elsewhere.
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1: And I've got to have a giggle because Christina the Astonishing has texted in and said she has Push It, a cover by Rosie Burgess, in Tina's playlist for next week. So, that, yeah, oftentimes John Schmedley, who you just heard the promo for Sidetracks, he'll have a song keyed up and I'll have played it in the morning. And, you know, unbeknownst to either of us, we often synchronise our... Or there's those happy coincidences of tracks being played. But if they're good enough, they're good enough to be heard twice or three times. And we were talking about music and the push-up challenge and exercising. So you can even you can synchronise your music to your exercising, and there's recommended beats per minute to match up with the phases of exercise that you're doing. So whilst you're warming up, they suggest you choose tracks between 100 and 120 beats per minute to gently elevate your heart rate and sync with your initial stretches and exercises for warming up. When you start getting into your exercise more vigorously in your cardio or running regime, you can aim for 120 to 140 beats per minute to establish a steady stride and keep your cardiovascular endurance high. If you're doing high-intensity intervals, and once again, I must stress, please, everyone, be careful if you're doing exercise and listen to your body and exercise within your limits. If you're doing high-intensity intervals, you can push for 140 to 160 beats per minute to match peak heart rates during these rather explosive movements. And then when you're cooling down, you can drop the beats per minute to slow your heart rate down to 90 to 100 beats per minute, gradually bringing your body back to a resting state. And that begs a question as we're talking about it, because I'm not getting any younger. Is this event accessible for different abilities? Because all of us have a lot of different abilities and different physical abilities. And absolutely, the push-up challenge is accessible for lots of different abilities. And in the past, the push-up challenge has had people of various ages and abilities take part. So as suggested, you don't have to do push-ups. You can do other exercise. You can also aim for the half of the full daily target. And the push-up challenge encourages everyone to match their exercises and mix up their exercises to fit their own individual abilities. And as they say, could be wall push-ups, sit-ups, tricep dips, or other tailored exercises. But if you do have any concerns and you want to do something like this or any exercise, but if you've got any concerns, it's always best to check in with your health professional, such as your doctor or a physio, before taking part. So there you go. There you go with that one. Let's play some more music. We've heard Push Up, Push It. We've heard The Great Curve. We've heard You're Doing Better. Let's hear Work It Out by Horatio Luna. 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This is The Big Night.

Good morning. You're on 97.1 FM 3MDR, and this is the Big Note. Pete from the Zealots Picnic is in the studios as we speak, ready to set up for a episode of Out of Sight. Pete's standing in for Tash while she's living it up. Frank, the Fanciful Frequency, has texted in saying, "Morning, Cam. I did a push up." Once, just one, Frank, might have to get back into it. Thanks for the inspiring. Thank you, Frank, the Fanciful Frequency. I'm glad you're enjoying this show. I'm sure, listen, Frank, I know you do a lot of gardening. I'm sure you could do more than one push-up, and I'm happy to coach you if you need it. But as I said about this push-up challenge, you don't actually have to do push-ups. You can do any old exercise that suits your physiology and abilities and age. I mean, look, I'm not getting any younger. So we just, prior to me talking, we heard Work It Out by Horatio Luna. And that came out in 2018 from Horatio Luna's Cultural Warriors album. Horatio Luna is an Australian multi-genre bass guitarist, producer and composer based in Nam, Victoria. That's here. All right, let's listen to some more music and I'll get set up to hand over the reins to Pete. That's another 17 minutes or so, but I'll play some more music, come back and thank my subscribers and say goodbye to you in a little while, but stay tuned on 97.1 FM 3MDR.

Good morning. You're listening to 97.1 FM 3MDR. My name's Cameron, and we're fast approaching the end of the big note. We just listened to the last track was Neon Violence by Ohms, which is interesting because that's the name of a Tree Speak album. But Ohms is a genre-bending solo project of NAM, Melbourne-based multi-instrumentalist, composer, sound engineer and performer Lachlan P. Rofer, and most notable for fronting and leading the group U-Barn between 2008 and 2020, and is current guitarist of the post-punk outfit Glasnost and a drummer of High Control Group. So Ohm's latest single, Neon Violence, descends into the sleazy glow of metropolitan nightlife where neon-soaked streets ignite humanity's most base desires. All right, enough of that. Prior to that, we heard Revolution or Reverb by Black Reverie, and that Black Reverie is conceived by Suggestion Lugley of Rev. Black Reverie, I think, I got the email from Christina the Astonishing, or Volantina, in her role as Volantina, saying, I think you might like this. And I think Black Reverie is from Italy, because the phone number they've got for their PR company is Italian prefix, you know, the prefix, the international prefix for Italy. So they're a psychedelic collective distilling the darkness of fuzz into a kaleidoscope of reverb. The sound is hypnotic ritual suspended between noises and dreams. So there you go. Lots of synth sounds and lots of shoegazy sort of proggy type sounds today, but also a lot of motivational stuff, because I have been talking about the push-up challenge. So you can check out the push-up challenge on thepushupchallenge.org.au. I will be putting details on my Facebook and Instagram links, as well as the Big Note page on 3mdr.com, the websites, to let you know about that. And it's to raise awareness for mental health. I would like to take the moment to extend a huge thank you to the Big Note subscribers. So I'd like to thank our artist performer subscribers, Gilson, Stathis, Davey, Kim, Mr. Rochelle, Jeff Morfoot, By the Light of the Moon, and we've got listener subscribers Greg from Belgrave Heights, Mark and Leanne from South Yarra, Cam Eric from Caulfield, JD the Techno Hippie, thanks Jamie, Beth from Elwood, Gregor from Burwood, Daryl from Murrumbina, Chris from Emerald, Trisha Z or Z, depending on where you're from Emerald, Liz from Old Beach, The Megster from Monbulk Heights, Sir Topham Hat from Upper Ferntree Gully, and Jane the Great and the Pets, the family subscriber. I'd like to thank those who texted in too. Thanks, Pete. He's actually in the studio. Thank you, Pete. I'm thanking him personally. Gisela texted in. Thank you, Gisela. Tina, or Christina the Astonishing. Liz from down in Nipaluna. Matt from Waxoid, who I've put on another journey of discovery and possibly expense. He really liked Trees Speak. Now, I have been talking about mental health issues, so please note if it's raised any concerns with any of you, or if you've got any worries, and certainly if you're having any self-harm thoughts, please seek assistance by contacting your trusted healthcare professional, or by calling Lifeline on 131114. There's also Beyond Blue, which you can contact 24/7 on 1300 224636. There's a lot of other resources out there as well. And if you're young, there's a kids helpline on 1800 55 1800, and for support, crisis support for Aboriginal and Torres Strait Island people, it's 13YARN, which is 139276. And for men, there's the men's line, 1300 78 9978.
above all, look after yourselves and take care of yourselves and take care of others. I'm going to leave you now before Pete comes on to host Out of Sight with a track from All India Radio. It's a band formed by Martin Kennedy, and he's based down in Nipaluna, Hobart. And it's called Clouds, and it's from their album that was released quite some time ago now, 2010 or so, called The Silent Surf. And you can find all of All India Radio stuff, as is much of what I play, on Bandcamp. Have a great day, everyone. Thanks for listening in.

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Let's fade that down. Hey there, Groovers. It's Pete here from the Zealots Picnic, filling in for Tash. I believe she's back next week. So, massive thank you to Cam for another excellent edition of The Big Note. Really enjoyed hearing Trees speak and being introduced to Handclap as well. I'll definitely have to check them out, knowing that they're a local act. That was a really sweet little number from Handclap that you played, Cam. And excellent to catch up with you, sir. So, we've got 70s upon 70s upon 70s upon 70s. I've had so much fun preparing for this show. I've been listening to 70s music pretty much non-stop for the last 3 or 4 days, definitely, and on and off. Ever since Tash asked me to do this fill-in, which was a bit over a month ago. So I've dug into the darkest corners of the record collection. It's nearly all vinyl today. That track that we just heard, though, I wish I had that on vinyl, but I am not that rich. It's an Australian band. That was our Aussie opener. They're called Mackenzie Theory, and they put out an album in 1971, I'm going to guess, called Out of the Blue. And it is a highly collectible piece of vinyl and due for a reissue, I'm pretty sure. But I've only got the CD copy and I'm very glad to have that. The track we heard was Extraterrestrial Boogie. And because it featured the violin, I thought we'd stick with a bit of violin action and go to the States. This is a chap called Papa John Creech.

lots of pops and crackles of vinyl today, that's for sure, folks. You're on Out of Sight. I'm Pete, filling in for Tash while she's away. We don't want to hear that. And making an absolute meal of it so far. Just to prove that I am playing vinyl, if the pops and crackles weren't enough, I actually turned the incorrect turntable off mid-song, you might have noticed. We started off with Mackenzie Theory, Extraterrestrial Boogie, as I said, from their album Out of the Blue, followed with American violinist Papa John Creech and a track called Filthy Funky off his Filthy album from 1972, and then a track from Marian Faithfull from 1979 called Guilt, and that was off the Broken English album. And from Broken English, we went to John English, a 1978 album, Words Are Not Enough. That track just then, Sail On. Thank you to Tony for texting in. Glad you're listening, sir. Tony is the host of Crosswinds, excellent jazz program on 3MDR, 7 till 9 p.m. on Sundays. Do check it out. We are going to get into a track now called Wild Thing. It's a cover. You might recognise it. It sounds like this.

a long track with a long title. That's taken from Isaac Hayes's Hot Buttered Soul album. And it's called Deep Breath Hyperbolic Syllabic Sesquidalimistic. And a cracking tune that it is as well. Prior to that, we went to the Fifth Dimension and heard their cover of Feeling All Right. And before that, from 1972, Grand Funk Railroad, from their E Pluribus Funk album, and very, very worthwhile contemporary track. Excuse me. People, Let's Stop the War. And we started with a cover of Wild Thing, and that was a band called Fancy from the States. You're on Out of Sight. This is Pete filling in for Tash, who I believe is back next week. So you've only got another hour and 10 minutes to wait, more or less, until you hear Tash again. Thank you to Cam, who's texted in, and also thank you to Gene from Upway. I am super envious that you got to see Mackenzie Theory at the Station Hotel in Paran too. What a great venue that used to be. Very, very envious. The text line, if you want to get in touch, 04-971-02000. Let me know how you're going on this misty, dull-ish kind of day. We're going to keep the 70s rolling. Oh, goodness, I sound like that guy out of Reservoir Dogs. Where the 70s never died. And we're going to hear a track now from Donovan from the Cosmic Wheels album. In fact, it's the title track.

Oh, yeah. I think I might be awake now. That there was the Groundhogs off their album called Split. A little ditty called Cherry Red. It was recorded in November of 1970, so I'm guessing it was released in 1971 sometime. Prior to that, we heard from Kid Dynamite from, I think it's their one and only album, 1976, self-titled album, track we heard, Everything Gonna Be Alright, and we started with Cosmic Wheels, which is the title track to Donovan's album. Hello to Freddie, glad you're enjoying the tunes, sir, and it just so happens that I was thinking of you when I was putting records in the box today, and as a result, we're going to hear this. A bit of 801 live.

You're on Out of Sight with Pete. We got about 43 minutes to go. We just heard three tracks, and the first one was 801, taken from their 801 live album. And 801 were Phil Manzanera, a guitarist from Roxy Music, Brian Eno, who was also in Roxy Music for a time, Lloyd Watson, also in Roxy Music for a little bit, and others as well. Amazing live album. The track we heard was Third Uncle. And that went out to Freddie, who I'm pretty sure requested some 801 when Cam and John Schmidley were filling in, what, it'd be 4 weeks ago now. We had some excellent fill-ins on Out of Sight, I've got to say. I've loved every one of them. So Cam and John did the first one. Billy did the second one. And Frio last week. And, yeah, now you're stuck with me. Apologies. And thanks to Rawley for the text. Cheers, mate. After Third Uncle, we went to German act Neu, N-E-U, and which means new, and their album Neu 2. The track we heard was Super, and that came out in 1973. And just then, a cover of possibly the best known German band of the era, Kraftwerk. Oh, lordy. Kraftwerk's track, The Model, but that was done by Snakefinger, an English chap who plays guitar, violin, and has been known to collaborate with the eyeball, top hat wearing eyeballs known as The Residents. Taken from his album, I don't know the year of that one actually, but the album's called Chewing Hides the Sound, if you're keen on checking that out. What are we going to do now? We are going to go right to the end of the 70s and track from Fisher Zedd's first album, which came out in 79. The album's called Word Salad. This is a track called Remember Russia. You're on Out of Sight with Pete on 3MDR.

how about that? Not one, but two instrumentals of the week here on Out of Sight. I'm Pete, filling in for Tash. She'll be back next week, never fear. So just then, we heard from The Modern Lovers, featuring Jonathan Richman. A track called Egyptian Reggae. Prior to that was a dub group out on New Sound System. I think it's from their first album from 1978. If it wasn't off the first, it was off the second, which was 1979, so it still qualifies. A track called Mirage, and we started the bracket with Remember Russia from Fisher Zedd, from their Word Salad album of 1979. Big thanks to everyone who's texted in. Beerly's also sent in a text and pointed out that Donovan was 80 about 3 weeks ago. So glad that he's still kicking on, because I love Donovan. All right, we've got to thank the subscribers to Out of Sight, because without them, this doesn't happen. And 3MDR runs on the smell of an oily rag, so any and all support is very, very gratefully received. And there's a lot of subscribers to this show, which is fantastic. Community group subscriber, Upway Tacoma Bowls Club, and we've got the Bowled You Over track of the week coming up next. Best Friends for Life, Gene from Upway and Peter from Cooey Rup. Victor Strangers is the artist subscriber. And we've got listener subscribers, Mr. Neely from Parkdale, Squeezebox Sue from Selby, Sue's other Squeeze from Selby, Safari Suit Sam, Menzies Creek, Classy Neely, Upper Ferntree Gully, Nath from the Serpentine, the Dean from Footscray, Leonard the Lava Lamp, Sean from Cranbourne East, and Robert from Croydon. So big love to you all, and thank you for your support. Officially half an hour to go on Out of Sight, but I've bought so much stuff in and there's no one after me. I'm thinking I might go a bit longer today. We could actually pump this out until 2 o'clock, which means we're only halfway through the show. But we'll see how that goes. I might get kicked off air after I play this next track. This is, as advertised, the Upway Tacoma Bowls Club Bowled You Over track of the week. And if it doesn't do that, then you, as Sharp says, you probably don't have ears.

Wow. What a track. And it's impossible. I can't follow that with anything else, so I'm back talking. That was John Miles from the 1976 album called Rebel, a track simply titled Music. And if that track on the album wasn't enough, there's also a reprise on the other side. Unbelievable. So full on. That was the Upway Tacoma Bowls Club Bowled You Over track of the week here on Out of Sight. Thanks to Frio for texting in. You can hear Frio back on the airwaves 7 till 9 on the, I think it's the third Wednesday of the month, if I've got my dates correct. Revolver, new show on the grid. Revolving lineup. Who does the first week? It's either JD or Buffy. And the one who isn't JD or Buffy does the second week. Frio and Shakes the third week. Dap the fourth week. And the one I'm really looking forward to, the fifth week, they all get together and feature the Belgrove pothole. That should be something. I'm really looking forward to that. So check that out. 7 till 9 on Wednesdays in the evenings on 3MDR. I've got to come down from that last track a little bit, but I think we'll carry on. We'll play some, Minnie Riperton. Here we go.

3MDR. You are 3MDR. You are 3MDR. You are 3MDR. You are... Oop, hang on. You haven't subscribed yet. Get on the internet. Do it. Ah, the warm glow of community radio. You are 3MDR.

Hey, we're nearly done. Out of sight is almost over for another week. Tash will be back next week. Big thank you to Tash for lending me the keys to Out of Sight. I will put them back on top of the fridge when I'm done. But I'm going to keep going because there's no one after me for another hour and I've got so much stuff. Couldn't whittle it down to 2 hours. So hope you can stick around for the third hour, unofficial Out of Sight. What we just heard were four tracks. First one was Minnie Riperton, and that was an album from 1975 called Adventures in Paradise. The track we heard, When It Comes Down to It. And then we heard three tracks from 1978, Nighttime in the Switching Yard, Warren Zevon, off his Excitable Boy album. He's Just Not Another Man from Phoebe Snow. And she's got some great albums, and most of them, I think nearly all of them actually, are from the 70s. Might be one snuck into the 80s, but great vocalist and underrated and certainly underrepresented on radio. The track we heard, I think I just said, was He's Not Just Another Man, taken from the Against the Grain album. And just up then, a track called Moonwalk from Larry Young's Fuel. And that album is Spaceball. As I said, we are officially just about done. I'm going to go about an hour over on Out of Sight, starting with this track. This is one member of The Doors, put out an album in 77 on Blue Note Records called Robbie Krieger and Friends. We're going to hear a track now called The Ally. Or The Alley.

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1: Yeah, Sweet Nothing. That will be one not to be missed, guaranteed. They did a warm-up gig here last Saturday for Volunteers Week, so it was a crowd of 3MDR volunteers in the parlour to witness the spectacle that is Sweet Nothing, and everybody was blown away. They are an amazing live act, so keep June 13 free. Come along, witness it for yourself. We started with a track from Robbie

Alphonse Mouzon and his album The Man Incognito, a track called Snake Walk. And just up then, from the Midnight Express soundtrack by Giorgio Moroder, 1978. Probably the most well-known track from that film, called Chase. You got Pete just filling in for Larry Liebert until 2 o'clock. I'm going to keep it all 70s, like we did for Out of Sight. I'm going to dig into Westbound Sounds now. That was a record label predominantly active in the 70s and arguably the funkiest record label of all time. So we'll hear a few releases taken off that label. And the first one is a track called Freaky People by The Crowd Pleasers off the Westbound Disco compilation. Sounds like this.

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3: Say, brother, I got this sister just moved in next door to me. You talking about a fine brother, she's fine. One day you gonna make a mind. Matter of fact, I just moved in myself. Only thing is, I ain't got no furniture. All I got is a cookie jar.

We just heard five tracks released on Westbound Sound, label out of Detroit in the US. Freaky People by the Crowd Pleasers was the first of those. Then we went to Bobby Franklin's Insanity and their track Don't Lose What You Got. Followed that with the Clark Sisters, You Bought the Sunshine, in parentheses, Back Into My Life. And then one-time member of Parliament and Funkadelic, Fuzzy Haskins, with his alternative version of Cookie Jar. And just up then, Disco Pool Blues by Fantastic Four. So all those five tracks out on Westbound Sound. And as I said at the start, I think possibly the funkiest record label ever. 15 minutes to go on this little fill-in, and then it'll be back to regular programming. So we'll keep it moving. We'll take a short trip to space.

Again, thank you to Tash for letting me sit in on Out of Sight while she's away. She'll be back next week from 11 till 1, and I'll be back on air Saturday, 6 p.m. with the Zealots Picnic, and I dare say that there's going to be a fair bit of 70s music in that show. There's just so much good stuff. It's unbelievable. I'm going to leave you with one more track now, and then we're back to regular programming. This is Alphonse Mouzon from a track, an album called Moon Shadows, and a track called Unto Thine Own Self Be True. Adios.

0: Melbourne's raw East meets West band Sweet Nothing, who mix heavy rock and Eastern fusion, and are the biggest, the loudest, the best live sound two people can create with two synths and one drum kit, are coming to 3MDR. 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

0: 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Thank you, Carl and Victoria.
1: It's great to be back on air again. Hey, Caitlin, can you tell us who we're joined by today? Tell us a little bit about yourself.
0: Hi, my name is Caitlin, and today we've got a special playlist coming up. We've got MJ Podcast or Maddie's Story Time, and what's the other one?
1: That's pretty much it, eh? Tell us a bit about yourself. So we've got presenting today, we've got Caitlin Morrison. Tell us a bit about yourself and what you do at Your DNA.
0: Well, I do my one-on-one on a Monday. I come to Your DNA 4 days a week. I go to Your DNA from Tuesday to Friday. Tuesday, I do drama.
1: Yep.
0: Wednesday, I do creative writing. Thursday, I do drama. And Friday, I do radio.
1: Hey, Caitlin, who did you play in your theatre play last year?
0: Theatre play?
1: Well, in the play that you were in last year, who did you play?
0: Tuesday, I played Eminem last year.
1: Oh, my God. That would have been amazing.
0: And Wednesday last year, I played one Roger Sanchez.
1: Hey, could you later on in the program, could you give us a little treat of rapping a bit of Lose Yourself for us?
0: Sure.
1: Sounds great. Who else have we got with us today?
0: We've got Natalia.
1: Hey, Natalia. Yeah. How are you, Natalia?
2: I'm good, good.
1: So, Natalia, I've heard you've been away last week. Where did you go to?
2: Apollo Bay.
1: Apollo Bay. I can't wait to hear a little bit about that. But before we do, Natalia, what's our first song that we have for today?
2: Good job.
1: Great job, Titanium David Guetta.

0: What was the... If you're joining Julie here, we would like to text 0491 022 0200.
1: That number was 0497102000. We would love for you to text in if you're vibing our music or you're loving what we do. We'd love to hear from you. Hey, Caitlin, what have we got next?
0: Coming up next, we've got Maddie Story Time.
2: Hello, everyone. My name is Maddie Brown, and I'm going to read a book called The Bear That Wasn't, by Frank Tashlin. Once upon a time, in fact it was on a Tuesday, the bear stood at the edge of the great forest. He gazed up at the sky. Away up high, he saw a flock of geese flying south. Then he gazed up at the trees of the forest. The leaves had turned all yellow and brown and were falling from the branches. He knew when the geese flew south and the leaves fall from the trees that winter would soon be here and snow would cover the forest. It was time to go into the cave and hibernate. And that's just what he did. Not long afterwards, in fact, it was on a Wednesday, men came. Lots of men, with chants and maps and surveyors imitating. They charted, they mapped, they surveyed all over the place. Then more men came, lots of men, with stem shovels and saws and tractors and axe. They summoned him and sawed and tractored and axed all over the place. They worked and worked and worked, and finally they built a great, big, huge factory right over the top of the sleeping bear's cave. The factory opens all through the cold winter, and then it was spring again. Deep down under one of the factory buildings, the bear woke. He blinked his eyes and yawned. Then he stood up sleepily and looked around. It was very dark. He could hardly see. Then he saw a light in the distance.
3: Ugh! There's the entrance to the cave,
2: he said, and yawned again. He walked up the stairs to the entrance. He stepped out into the bright spring sunshine. His eyes were only half open, and he was still very sleepy. His eyes didn't stay half open long. Then he popped wide open. Opened. Then he popped wide apart. He looked straight ahead. Where was the forest? Where was the grass? Where was the trees? Where was the flowers? What has happened? Where he was? Things looked so straight. He didn't know where he was. We do. But we do, don't we? We knew that he was right in the middle of the busy factory.
3: I must be dreaming, he said. Of course, that's it. I'm dreaming.
2: So he closed his eyes and pinched himself. Then he opened his eyes very slowly. He looked around. The big building was still there. It wasn't a dream. It was real. Just then, the men came out of the door.
3: Hey, you get back to work,
2: the men said.
3: I'm the foreman, and I'll report you for not working.
2: The bear said,
3: But I don't work here. I'm a bear.
2: The foreman laughed very loudly.
3: That's a fine excuse for a man to keep from doing any work, saying he's a bear.
2: The bear said,
3: But I am a bear.
2: The foreman stopped laughing. He was very mad.
3: Don't try to fool me,
2: he said.
3: You are not a bear. You are a silly man who needs a shave and wears a fur coat. I'm going to take you to the general manager.
2: The bear said,
3: No, you're mistaken. I am a bear.
2: The general manager was very mad too. He said,
3: You're not a bear. You are a silly man who needs a shave and wears a fur coat. I'm going to take you to the third vice president.
2: The bear said,
3: I'm sorry to hear you say that. You see, I am a bear.
2: The third vice president was even madder. He got up out of his chair and said,
3: You are not a bear. You are a silly man who needs a shave and wears a fur coat. I'm going to take you to the second vice president.
2: The bear leaned over his desk and said,
3: But that isn't true. I am a bear, just a plain, ordinary, everyday bear.
2: The second vice president was more than mad or madder. He was furious. He pointed his finger at the bear and said,
3: You're not a bear. You are a silly man who needs a shave and wears a fur coat. I'm going to take you to the first vice president.
4: Who, me?
2: The bear asked.
4: How can you say that when I'm a bear?
2: The first vice president yelled enraged.
3: You're not a bear!
2: He said,
3: You're not a bear! You are a silly man who needs a shave and wears a fur coat. I'm going to take you to the president.
2: The bear pleaded.
4: This is a dreadful area, you know, because ever since I can remember, I've always been a bear.
3: Listen, the bear told to the president. I don't work here. I'm a bear. And please don't say I'm a silly man who needs a shave and wears a fur coat. Because the first vice president and the second vice president and the third vice president and the general manager and the foreman have told me that already.
0: Thank you for telling me,
2: the president asked.
0: I wouldn't say it, but that's just what I think you are.
2: The bear said,
4: I am a bear.
2: The president smiled and said,
0: You can't be a bear. Bears are only in the zoo. Or a circus. They never inside the factory. And that's where you are, inside the factory. So how can you be a bear?
2: The bear said,
4: But I am a bear.
2: The president asked,
0: Not only you are a silly man who needs a shave and wears a fur coat, but you are also very stubborn. So I'm going to prove it to you once and for all that you are not a bear.
2: The bear said,
4: But I am a bear!
2: And so they all got into the president's car and drove to the zoo.
0: Is he a bear?
2: The president asked the zoo.

0: cage with you. He would be inside the cage with us. The bear said, but I am a bear. The little baby zoo bear said,
1: I know what he is. He is a silly man who needs a shave and wears a fur coat.
0: All the zoo bears laugh. The bear said,
1: but I am a bear.
0: And so they all left the zoo and drove 600 miles away to the nearest circus.
1: Is he a bear?
2: Is he a bear?
0: The president asked the circus bears. The circus bears said,
1: no, he isn't a bear. Because if he were a bear, he wouldn't be sitting in the grandstand, set with you. He would be wearing a little hat with a striped ribbon on top, holding a balloon, and ride a bicycle with us.
0: The bear said,
1: but I am a bear!
0: One little baby circus bear said,
1: I know what he is. He is a silly man who needs a shave and wears a fur coat.
0: All the circus bears almost fell off their bicycles laughing. The bear said,
1: but I am a bear!
0: They left the circus and drove back to the factory. And so they put the bear to work on the big machine with a lot of other men. The bear worked on the big machine for many, many months. One day, a long time afterwards, the factory closed down and all the workers left and went home. The bear walked alone far behind them. He was all alone and had no place to go. As he walked along, he happened to gaze up at the sky. Away up high, he saw a flock of geese flying south. Then the bear gazed up at the trees. The leaves had turned all yellow and brown and were falling from the branches. The bear knew when the geese flew south and the leaves fall from the trees that winter would soon be here, and snow would cover the forest. It was time to go into the cave and hibernate. So he walked over a huge tree that has a cave, hollows out, breathing its roots. He was just about to go into it when he stopped and said,
1: but I can't go into a cave and hibernate. I'm not a bear. I'm just a silly man who needs a shave and wears a fur coat.
0: So winter came, and snow fall. It covered the forest, and it covered him. He sat there shivering with cold, and he said,
1: but I sure wish I was a bear.
0: The longer he sat there, the colder he became. His toes were freezing, his ears were freezing, and his teeth were chattering. Icicle covered his nose and chin. He had been told so often that he was a silly man who needs a shave and wear a fur coat, that he felt it must be true. So he just sat there because he didn't know what a silly man would need a shave and wear a fur coat would do. If he were freezing to death in the snow, the poor bear was very lonely and very sad. He didn't know what to think. Then suddenly he got up and walked through the deep snow towards the cave. Inside it was cozy and snug. The icy wind and cold, cold snow couldn't reach him here. He felt warm all over. He sank down on the bed and pipe, pruned, and

0: Soon he was happily asleep and dreaming sweet dreams, just like all bears do when they hibernate. So even though the foreman and the general manager and the third vice president and the second vice president and the first vice president and the president and the zoo bear and the circus bear had said he was a silly man who needed a shave and wore a fur coat, I don't think he really believed it, do you? No, indeed. He knew he wasn't a silly man, and he wasn't a silly bear either. And that's the end of The Bear That Wasn't.
1: Now, next up, we have Michael Jackson, The Way You Make Me Feel. 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
5: Coming up, we've got Maddie. I'm interviewing Maddie.
6: Yeah, that was amazing, Maddie.
7: What am I going to say?
5: Maddie Brown?
7: Yes.
5: What's the first question, Matthew?
6: We can ask whatever questions we want, Caitlin. So, hey, Caitlin, Maddie, how did it feel reading today on the radio?
7: I feel very great.
6: It was really beautiful. How do you come up with all of those amazing voices?
7: I sound like a bear, and I sound like the president.
6: Amazing. Can I hear your president voice?
7: Thank you for telling me that, but I just think what I think you are.
6: Hey, Maddie, why do you love the story that you read
5: why
6: today?
5: Why do you love the story, Maddie?
6: Yeah, nice.
7: Because I really did saw the show called The Bear That Wasn't. So I asked my mom to buy the book, and I waited patiently, and voila, it arrived.
6: Amazing. Is there anything else you want to say? We had some text messages come through. Yeah. Hey, Natalia, what did you think of Maddie's storytelling? What did you think of Maddie's storytelling today?
8: The bear that wasn't.
6: Yeah, the bear that wasn't. It was amazing. What were some of the text messages we had today, Caitlin?
5: There's one coming from Francis B. I loved your story. It was great vibe, Francis. I really liked listening to Maddie's storytelling. I liked how she used different voices, the different characters from Mora.
6: Yeah, congratulations, Maddie. That was really beautiful.
7: Thank you.
6: Hey, next up, what do we have, Caitlin? We've got, you've prepared something for us.
5: MJ Podcast.
6: Beautiful. Who do you interview in the MJ Podcast?
5: Years ago, I interviewed James.
6: Who's James?
5: Andrews. He's a teacher.
6: Oh, wonderful. Shall we have a listen?
5: Yep.
7: Does it give us that?

everyone, my name is DJ Popstrokes and you're listening to MJ's podcast. Today I will be talking to James Andrews about the album Bad by my favourite singer, Michael Jackson. When and how it was recorded, who was involved in the recording, and how it did in the charts. I grew up listening to MJ in the early 90s when I was about 3 years old. To be honest, I don't think I can pick a favourite song because they're so good. I've always thought that he was an amazing singer and dancer. He was the biggest pop culture icon of the 80s and 90s. When I listen to Michael's music, I feel happy. It makes me want to sing and it makes me want to learn more about his life. And that is why I've chosen to talk about him on my podcast. Coming up, my interview with

0: Welcome back, I'm Kyla Morrison, here with James Andrews.
1: Caitlin, it's a pleasure to be here. Thank you for that wonderful introduction to your Michael Jackson podcast.
0: Thank you. Today we're talking with your D-Lane radio teacher, James Andrews, about the Bad album by my favourite singer, Michael Jackson.
1: So when was Bad recorded?
0: It was recorded in 1987 to 1988. Bad was his first album in 5 years. A lot was happening in MJ's life between 1985 to 1988. According to some associates, Jackson was nervous about completing his next album. He was diagnosed with vitiligo, which is a serious skin condition. It's where you lose pigment. Michael Jackson bought a house built in it called Neverland.
1: So where did he record that album, Bad?
0: In LA with a group of musicians and engineers known as the B Team. They used new technology, which included FM synthesizers, Felix CMI, Synclavia, and digital guitar.
1: Who did he record with?
0: Quincy Jones.
1: And this is particularly poignant now with the recent passing of Quincy Jones.
0: Yeah. Stevie Wonder also appeared on the album of the song Just Good Friends.
1: Thank you, Caitlin. How successful was Bad, the album?
0: Bad was really successful. By 1989, it had sold 20 million copies worldwide. It is the fastest-selling album of all time.
1: And in 1988, he released an autobiography. What was the name of that autobiography?
0: The Moonwalk.
1: Awesome. And, Caitlin, do you know how many copies that sold?
0: It sold 200,000 copies and reaching the top of New York Times sellers list. He had lots of achievements in that time.
1: How many awards did the album Bad win?
0: The album Bad won a 1988 Grammy Award for Best Engineer Recording but Non-Classical, the Best Music Video for Leave Me Alone, and the first Billboard Spotlight Award and best-selling album worldwide in 1987-88.
1: And did it win an MTV award as well, Caitlin?
0: Yes, it won an MTV Video Vanguard Award.

details about the Michael Jackson and his bad health and his album Bad. In my next podcast, I will be diving into his death in 2009 and his family life. This is it for us. I'd like to say goodbye and thank you for listening. My name is MC Popstrokes.

0: You are listening to 3MDR. And can I just say, we were just reflecting here while listening to that, thinking, your DNA Creative Arts radio program, how long have you been doing that for, Caitlin?
1: About, 5 years.
0: Yeah, and you've done so many projects with them. We have 5 years worth of hard work of radio content, don't we, Caitlin?
1: Yep.
0: What's some of the favourite things that you've done over the years in radio?
1: Well, I've done, what was it I've done, Carlos?
0: Carlos.
2: I'm trying to have a think, actually. I just need to turn my microphone on. It's on. It's okay. What have we done? We've done a couple of Michael Jackson things. Have we done the interviews?
0: You've done radio plays?
2: That's right. Yes, there's a radio play.
1: Yes, I've done interviews.
0: Yeah, radio plays I've heard. Opinion, like political opinion stuff, haven't you, Caitlin?
2: Yes.
0: Love that.
1: Yep.
2: Spicy stuff.
0: Lots of fiery stuff, and we look forward to sharing that soon. In a couple of weeks, we are going to be interviewing Tim Bull, the Shadow Disability Minister, and discussing all things, you know, political.
2: That's going to be great.
0: But it's really cool to be able to play what we've worked on for the last 5 years on the radio.
1: Yep.
0: Yeah. Hey, Caitlin, why do you love Michael Jackson?
1: Because he's a great person, and I love his personality, and I love his voice. I love his singing and dancing and doing the moonwalk, and I just love his family and his brother Jermaine and Randy and Jackie and Tito and Marlon
0: Amazing. In creative writing this year, you are writing a book about Michael Jackson. Is this going to be a book about his life or a made-up story featuring Michael Jackson?
1: I think about his life and his family and,
0: That's I can't wait to hear and read about his life through your perspective as an avid fan.
1: Yep.
0: That's going to be really fun. Hey, Caitlin, what's our next song?
1: Our last song is Roger Sanchez, Chance Another Chance.

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1: About her this?
0: Yeah. Natalia, I heard that you've been on a holiday this week to, Bella Bay. How was it?
1: It was good. Last week. I went to Pongo Stubby last week.
0: You went there last week. Okay. What did you do last week in your holiday?
1: Did put up a hot dog.
0: And did you go swimming?
1: Go to swimming? Beach.
0: You went to the beach. What sort of food did you eat?
1: Nuggets, chips.
0: Nice.
1: Pizza. Can I love on me?
0: You went for a drive?
1: For a drive?
0: Yep. What else, Matt?
2: Whatever you'd like to ask, Caitlin.
0: Where did you sleep on that night, Natalia?
1: Put a big bed.
0: In a bed? And did you have someone sleeping with you, or did you sleep by yourself?
1: Just sleep myself.
0: That's good.
1: Which job? A precious dog job.
0: That's good, Natalia.
1: Job works, Kevin.
0: And we're going on next Thursday.
1: Next Thursday, Sydney.
2: Hey, Natalia, I hear you're going to a concert tomorrow. Who are you seeing?
0: I heard that you're going to a concert tomorrow, Natalia. Who are you going to see in the concert?
1: Shivers.
2: Hey, Natalia, what song do we have next?

0: We certainly
1: Welcome back. You're listening to Free India. Joining me is...
2: Next we have... Who do we have next?
1: Natalia.
2: Oh, no, the program after us, Caitlin.
1: John Schmidley.
2: Yeah, nice. And what's the last song you have for our listeners today?
1: Well, the last song that we have today is Eminem Lose Yourself.
2: Oh.
1: And here it comes now.
3: Close.
2: Give it to us. We've been waiting for this all. Or shall we do this as our last thing? I think this is like the cherry on the cake of the episode.
4: Yeah, we've got another song we wanted to announce.
1: I guess why don't they call it The Blues by Elton John?

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Welcome. This is Sidetracks and I'm John Schmidley. Over the next 2 hours, I'll take you through an eclectic mix of music from analog 70 sounds to new digital discoveries. 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

Why, thank you. Thank you, thank you, thank you. Good afternoon. This is Sidetracks, and this is episode number... well, they're chatting. 317 we're up to. 27th of May, 2026. Coming to you live from 3MDR Studio 2 here at the Forest Park Homestead in the beautiful hills of Upway, and a bit of a grey day out there. Been a bit of rain. I like to see the rain. I like to see the sun, not the rain. Oh, it's good to have the rain, I suppose, but I like a sunny day. Sidetracks. We'll be taking you through till 5 p.m. So will I. Hope you can join me for a bit of a musical journey. We're going to have 70s, classic 70s, some 80s. We got any 80s? Oh, sure, actually. Quick look. It's bound to be something in there. Oh, yes, definitely got some 80s there. No worries. Bit of hand-picked Australian releases. Of course, the Steely Dan track of the week, as per every week on Sidetracks. And it'll be an eclectic mix. I hope you can share some time with me, and I hope you enjoy some of what you hear, if not all. Yes, and big shout out to the Your DNA crew. Bit of a pre-record today. Well, I got quite a few texts in the studio. Unfortunately, they're not here to read them. And before that, we had, what did we have? We had, actually, we had another one of the Out of Sight shows with a fill-in, because Tash is overseas in the Northern Hemisphere at the moment, enjoying a bit of Euro fun, Euro holiday. I believe it's quite warm there at the moment too. 34 in London, I think it is. And London is not set up for 34, I'll tell you now. Tash had Pete from the Zealots Picnic filling in for her today, and I think it was very good, although I haven't heard it yet. I'm going to listen back, because Pete's shows are great. His show on a Saturday, Zealots Picnic, is also awesome. Check that one out. That goes from 6 till 8, from off the top of my head. I'm pretty sure that's what it is. And before that, we had Cameron Stephen and The Big Note. Another great show on a Wednesday. And we've got a several other shows after Sidetracks, taking right through till 11 p.m. tonight. And if you would like to text me in the studio, you can do that right now on 04 9710 2000. It would be lovely to hear from you. Let me know where you're texting from. Let me know any comments you have about the music, or anything else you would like to share with Community Radio 3MDR 97.1 FM. I'm going to now tell you what you heard at the top of the show. A bit of Supertramp. A bit of live Supertramp, that is, from Paris. Well, that's a bit of a hint. Is that where Tash is? I think Tash went to France, maybe. I don't know. 1980 was when that was released. Yes, we have 80s music. There you go. I answered my own question. It's recorded at the Pavillon de Paris. Yes. A great album. Just called Paris, it is, basically. Supertramp, Paris Live. And it's a really good album. That was my gateway to Supertramp. I loved all their songs live, their live versions, before I liked their studio versions. And I still tend to like the live versions better. It's funny how you how that happens. Now, a little bit of On This Day in Music History. 2017, Greg Allman of the Allman Brothers dies at the age of 69 after a battle with liver cancer. It's pretty sad. But I've never played the Allman Brothers before. Well, I thought I hadn't, until I went and bought the track, put it into the library, and found I have now two of the same track in my library. Kind of annoying. So obviously I have played it in the last 6 years. But anyway, not to worry. So I'm going to play you a little bit of Allman Brothers. This is Ramblin' Man.
And Brothers and Sisters is the album that's off from 1973. And I think you'll recognise this one if you're of a certain age anyway. Here we go. This is Sidetracks on 3MDR, 97.1 FM. The Allman Brothers, Rambler Man. Helps if I turn it up.

bit of Kate Bush there, running up that hill, playing today, because on this day, back in 2022, season 4 of Netflix, Stranger Things airs, with the scene featuring the 1985 Kate Bush song Running Up the Hill. The song starts trending and enters the top 10 in 34 different territories, including America, where it lands at number 8. Bush's previous chart peak in the US was 30 when the song was first released. Yes, I just thought that would be quite nice to hear a little bit of On This Day in Music History on Sidetracks, 3MDR 97.1 FM. It's 21 past 3 o'clock. It's a bit of a grey day out there, and it's a, it's a balmy 16 degrees. What can I say? Hope you're having a great day. Hope you're enjoying hearing a bit of music. And hope you can sort of share some time with Sidetracks today on 3MDR. Now, you can text me in the studio 04971 02000. I've had a text from Nick and Abby from the Paris End of Belgrave wanting to know how Paris versus the Paris End of Belgrave. What's the comparison, John? Nick is asking. Well, I can tell you now. Paris is a bit bigger than the Paris End of Belgrave. There's now a couple of other geographic parts of Belgrave. There's the mushroom end of Belgrave, which is down where the hub is, the big yellow mushrooms. Some say they're magic mushrooms. I couldn't comment or tell. And then there is the sort of the midsection, which is now known as the pothole area of Belgrave. The pothole has grown so big that it's almost got its own postcode. When I drove to the studio today, it was full of water and breaking up even more. It's become a little bit of a subject of radio shows on 3MDR. I know. There's the new show, which, as I strain my brain, Revolver, that's the one, it's been a bit of a topic of conversation on Revolver. That is 7 to 9 o'clock with a revolving roster of presenters. Someone might text me in and let me know who's presenting tonight. That would be good to know. Thank you in advance. I'm going to play you a new Australian release. It's so new. It was released.

It's today. I didn't even see it until this morning, and I thought, I've got to play that. This is Rowena Wise putting out another single. Put out a single not long back called Blood Ties. This one is called, what's it called? It's called Diamond in the Rough. And NAMM-based artist Rowena Wise announces her sophomore album, Bad Things Feel Good, set for release on Friday, 7th of August. So we've got a bit of time yet. And via Beloved Records and Remote Control Records, and shares her new single, Diamond in the Rough, out now, as in out as of midnight, just gone. The announcement follows her recent return with Blood Ties, which I played a couple of weeks ago, or maybe 3 weeks ago, a song that confronts inherited silence and the emotional architecture of family, signalling the arrival of a body of work that deepens everything that has made Wise one of Australia's most compelling voices in indie songwriting. Where Blood Ties examines the cost of emotional restraint within family, Diamond in the Rough turns its gaze toward the darker side of being seen as exceptional. The loneliness of standing on a pedestal that you didn't entirely choose, and the quiet pressure to remain impressive at all costs. Wise shares, the idea came after watching a close friend move through an identity crisis. She placed enormous pressure on herself to be extraordinary, to the most captivating, the most accomplished, the most desired. But when she inevitably fell short of her own impossible standards, she felt alienated and ashamed. I really like the production of Rowena Wise's tracks. There's a definite grittiness to them, and actually a really creative use of distortion in a lot of these sounds on her singles, on her music of recent times. So let's have a listen. This is Rowena Wise with Diamond in the Rough on Sidetracks.

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5: Yes, hang around for Audio Blast on tonight at 5pm after Sidetracks. Already half an hour through the show. Time goes so quickly. We heard a great track by Rowena Wise just before those announcements. Diamond in the Rough, a new release, just came out today. So hot off the press, that one. All part of the lead up to a release of a new album in August this year. And that will be a great album, I would imagine. I do like Rowena Wise. And yeah. I hope you did too. You can text me in the studio, 0497102000. I've received a text from Nick and Abby from the Paris Inter Belgrave, but otherwise it's been a bit quiet. Just looking outside, well, it's closed in, it's raining. Is that fog or just rain? I don't know. It looks pretty closed in. Anyway, it's grey, wintry. Still, there's good things about winter. The open fire has been getting a bit of use at home. Which is very nice, especially on the weekends, because the old split system heater doesn't really do the job that well. And the heater just gives the house a nice cozy feeling all weekend. It's nice if you're home for the weekend anyway. If you're running around all weekend, it's not so good. Anyway, enough of that. I've got a new Australian release, another one to share with you. This is by an artist called Possum. Nam, Melbourne-based artist. And the track is Little Bones, released on the 13th of May. It was co-produced by Rowan Seforcia. Pronunciations up to, may not be correct. Just a warning there. It was recorded at Sing Sing Studios in Northcote. Little Bones is set in a fishing town of Painesville, of the Gippsland Lakes in Victoria. I know it well. It is a morbid tale of someone so brokenhearted that she wants to be pecked to death by seagulls. Oh, blimey. About believing in your innate unworthiness to be loved and to belong in your community and wanting to disappear completely. Oh, this is sounding bad. It was recorded at Sing Sing. I mentioned that. First in one take with guitar. One take of recording vocals, mandolin and bass before bringing in the strings, string quartet and pedal steel. Oh, it's got pedal steel. I love a bit of pedal steel. The song is warm, sandy, emotional. A perfect day at the beach. Not like today. Playing alongside Possum on guitar and vocals on Little Bones features the incredible Vinnie Russell, Rufus Whistler, what a great band, Monty Schneier, and Monty Schneier. It includes a beautiful string arrangement by Shay Martin of Kid Dingo, played by a star-studded string quartet of Imogen Seigler, pianist Vara, played on this show also, Darcy Gilkerson, and Sophie Dunn, with Michael Payton on pedal steel. I love it. Pedal steel, so let's have a listen to it. This is Little Bones by Possum.

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Well, that's a pretty driving track, that one. That is Freeman, Michael McDonald. Yes, the grey hair fox himself with a silky smooth velvet voice from the Doobie Brothers, Steely Dan backing vocalists and Christopher Cross backing vocalists and many, many, many more. Such a popular vocalist and a great player, writer himself. That track was off an album Wide Open from 2017. And Nice track. Indeed. Very driving. Driving, groove laden. Keeping the drummer pretty darn busy. Would have broke out a little bit of a sweat. Before that, we heard. What did we hear? As I chased, all right, Desperado by the Eagles. Because on this day in 1994, after a 14 year hiatus, the Eagles reunite for a show in Burbank, California, closing the show with Desperado. They soon launched their Hell Freezes Over tour, which became the first tour to charge more than $100 for a substantial number of tickets. I'll tell you what, they charge a bit more than that these days. I think it was the Doobie Brothers I was going to see. Not the Doobie, Doobie Brothers, not the Eagles, but Doobie Brothers. Just thinking back to Michael McDonald. Coming to Melbourne, it's going to cost $350. I'm thinking, I can see a lot of local artists for $350. But still, yes, Nick, you're right. The grey hair mongoose. Nick likes the grey hair mongoose better than the grey hair fox. Thanks, Nick. He also sent me a text. Loving the cozy feel of the weather, John. Sidetracks, heater, lemongrass and ginger tea. Misty weather out the window beats the humid 19 heading to 33 degrees day in Paris any day. And that's what it's going to be in Paris, is it? I am this day last year, it was my second day in London, and it didn't really warm up for about another 3 weeks, but it would have been a bit of a shock if we got there now and found a 34-degree day in London. As I said before, they don't really cool things very well over there. It's not really a thing. And even lower temperatures can feel more oppressive, I think, over in the UK and Europe than it does in Australia. 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You can text me as Nick did, 0497102000. It'd be very nice to hear from you and hear any comments you have about the music. Did you like that Michael McDonald track? I liked it. I came across it this week. It's not new. It's about 9 years old, but it attracted me. Before that, we heard, right at the start, we heard, what did we hear? I think it was Possum. Yeah, Little Bones by Possum. Australian artist, Numb, Melbourne-based artist. And, it was a very nice track too. Okay, what I'm going to do, looking at my list, just a bit discombobulated today, I'll tell you what, a little bit of On This Day music history. On this day, 10 years ago, a young artist, 15-year-old artist, released an album called Shadow. And since then, she's released another two albums. Her name is Hannah Schmidley. Yes, a relative of mine, a daughter, who actually had a birthday just at the start of this week too. It's all happening. I'm going to play you the title track to Shadow. And right back then, we were both learning how to make records, and it's a very, I think it's a great, it's a very sweet, innocent type of track, really. Yeah, there's so many things I could say about it, but tell you what, I'll let you hear it. I'm going to play you
the title track to Shadow that was released on this day 10 years ago by a young Hannah Schmidtley, who's an occasional Sidetracks co-host and will be hosting The Feast soon in June. It will happen. Enjoy.

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Artist subscriber to Sidetracks, Clint Wilson, the latest release, Older. Loving that track. So is Shane. He's texted me in. He's loving it also. Happy birthday, Shane, for the other week too. I haven't seen you since. And great month for a birthday, I reckon. And yes, Older. He talks about turning 40. Well, that's, yeah. Before that, we had Hannah. Before the announcements, we had Hannah doing Shadow, and I was just reminiscing. I think Hannah was 14 when she recorded that, and on that track is actually Sadie Musto, who gets played on Sidetracks quite a bit and is kicking big goals musically also. Sadie was 12 when she recorded the violin parts on there, so here you go. Yes, and I've just got another text in from Tony from Crosswinds. Loved the Michael McDonald tune. He wants to play it on his own show. Here's a fantastic show, Crosswinds on Sunday evenings. Also loved your daughter's song. Oh, thank you. Hey, we're talented daughters, eh? It's a thing. And you have to become a dadager, don't you? Anyway, yeah, thanks, Tony, for texting in. Thanks, Shane, for texting in also. Yeah. This is Sidetracks on 3MDR, 97.1 FM. Now, actually, this one's... I think this one's going to appeal to Tony, too. I've got a new track that came out in May this year. Phil Buckle. The single is called In the Matrix. And Phil Buckle is an Australian guitarist, songwriter, producer and mix engineer, best known as the founding member of the Australian pop rock band Southern Sons. He was a major creative force behind the band's early success, writing songs including Heart in Danger and co-writing Always and Every. Heart in Danger reached number 5 on the Australian singles charts in 1990. Also a strong connection with John Farnham. Buckle co-wrote several songs on Farnham's hugely successful Chain Reaction album, including Burn For You and which won an ARIA Award, Song of the Year in 1990. Just looking at the list, like, I remember seeing a couple of these people in a band, the Peter Couples band, right back in the 70s, no, the 80s, early 80s. David Hirschfelder on organ, Virgil Donati on drums. I mean, Virgil Donati's huge in the US. He's an Australian drummer. Used to go see him playing around Melbourne, little jazz clubs and that sort of thing back in the day. And but now he's a big thing in the US. But obviously coming back and playing stuff here. Dave Hirschfelder did the arrangements, the horn arrangements also on this track. I really like this track. I hope you like it too. Here we go. This is Phil Buckle with In the Matrix on Sidetracks.

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0: band is the CB3, and they're pretty cool. It's a bit of a jazz rock sort of feel to today's show. I don't know what's happening. Anyway, I like those tracks. I hope you do too. That was Hooked In, released back in 2023, August of 2023. The CB3s, they're a great group too, and hope you enjoyed that one. Before that, we heard Phil Buckle in The Matrix. Very cool also. This is Sidetracks on 3MDR 97.1 FM. I've got some community service announcements for you. If you're looking for a great night out that does some real good, Holy Fools invites you to a Street Smarts Trivia and Games Night on Saturday, June the 6th at the St. Patrick's Community Centre in Lilydale. Test your knowledge, enjoy prizes and raffles, and support local people doing it tough in the Yarra Ranges. 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Just search for Holy Fools Street Smarts on the Google for more information and to book a spot for the trivia. Also, a fundraiser event in support of Cancer Council's F Cancer Challenge. Two sounds, one cause. It's all about bringing different people, generations and music scenes together for one cause, because cancer impacts everyone. Inside the Inside Stage, there'll be live bands with ska, jazz, pub rock, community energy. Outside the beer garden, there will be a vibrant space of house and techno DJs. The location is the Suki Lounge in Belgrave, just adjacent to the pothole. Thursday, May the 28th, that's tomorrow. Tomorrow, there you go. Tomorrow, 7 p.m, $15 entry. Someone said on this station recently, $15 is the new free. There you go. That's inflation for you. Let's fill the Suki with love, music and community, and kick cancer's ass together. I'd love to do that. Yes, well, I was going to say all good things come to an end, but all the good things come, because it's now time for...
1: And now it's time for the Steely Dan Track of the Week.
0: Yes, the Steely Dan Track of the Week. You've got to love it. Today we have a track off the Katie Light album. This is one I love. Dr. Wu. There's nothing else to say, really. Donald Fagen, Walter Becker, Gary Katz is the producer. Recorded at ABC Studio in Los Angeles. It's just a great track. Enjoy.

Great track. James Taylor, Mexico, off the album Gorilla from 1975. Oh, such a nice track, that one. Hope you enjoy that too. This is Sidetracks on 3MDR 97.1 FM. Coming up at 5 o'clock, we have Audio Blast with Dan. And Buffy's going to be helping in the studio too. And I found out what's happening on Revolver today. DAP will be on Revolver. That's 7 till 9 o'clock. They have a revolving list of presenters. DAP's on tonight. So there is Audio Blast, 5 till 7. Revolver, 7 till 9. Then the Dotted Line with the Dotted Line. Team, team, team, team. Indeed. Now, I just got a text that made me fall off my seat in laughter. If anybody's been watching the Formula One, we had a race on Sunday, the Canadian Grand Prix. It was it's actually quite an entertaining race. It was quite good. But one of the things is the team, McLaren, which has the Australian driver, Oscar Piastri, for some reason they thought it was going to be, it was a little bit drizzly before they went to the grid. They decided to put on wet weather tyres, basically, intermediate tyres, which are wet weather tyres, when virtually the rest of the field didn't. And as they're gridding up, doing their reconnaissance lap, getting ready to go to the grid to start, Oscar's saying, "Yeah, I think it's dry enough for slicks." And anyway, so Biff has sent me a text saying, "Good news for Oscar and Lando. It's finally damp enough for intermediates." And I loved that. I fell off my seat in laughter. Luckily, I wasn't on the mic at the time. Thanks for that, Biff. It's very comical. And yes, it was. I loved Oscar's comment saying, "Well, even if we just come into the pits and change tyres, we'll have some nice, lovely, warm tyres when no one else does. And at least they won't lose as much time." Instead, they did, what, two laps? Three laps, then came into the pits and changed their tyres, putting them right back to the tail of the field. Anyway, not a great weekend for McLaren, but a really interesting race, actually. Did enjoy that. Thanks, Biff. Anybody else wants to text me anything about Formula One? I'd love to hear about aviation. I'm a bit of an aviation geek. Anything about planes? That's always good. Music, of course. Anything. Just text me in 0497102000. Would love to hear from you. Well, what is the time? I've got time for a track. I've got a time for a track. I'm going to play you a bit of Riley Catherall, Australian local artist. This track, we put out a beautiful album back in middle of 2024. The Light, The Beautiful Liar. Went to his launch too. It was fantastic. This track is I'd Give It All. Damien Caffarella, Riley Catherall, Alex Warren, and Dylan hard to pronounce. Sounds like I'm coughing. They produced this, and it was recorded at EOR Studios, Ziggy Tone Studios, who had a little bit of fun there on the weekend. And yeah, let's have a listen. Riley Catherall, I'd Give It All on Sidetracks. It's finally

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0: 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Poor Ned tells one of them, while our original song No Escaping tells the other.
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1: This is Sidetracks on 3MDR 97.1 FM, taking you through to all. Well, I'm just playing my outro music. I don't want to do that. Got half an hour to go. Well, 25 minutes, actually, I should say. Anyway, maybe we can hang around for a little bit longer. Yeah, this is the time of the show where I like to give a bit of a shout out to my very valuable subscribers. And they are Elizabeth from Vermont South, Charles from Kalorama, the Morrison family from Menzies Creek, Tigger from Upper Ferntree Gully, Robert from Wantirna, Anne from Bentley East, Trisha Z from MG World Tours, and my offbeat friend, Boat Shoes Ahoy Ahoy, and a subscriber, Clint Wilson, and the Flying Hubcaps. And we have a business subscriber, Babaji's Kitchen in Belgrave. 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Look at all the little matrix of artwork, little album artworks that used to look so good when Instagram had square pictures. Now they've got rectangle pictures. Completely destroyed my mosaic effect of years of work. Thanks, Instagram. You're great. If you want to send me an email, sidetracks@scad.com.au. That's a great way to get in contact, not on the socials. We're going to, I'm going to give you a big shout out to those who have texted me, and that's Nick and Abby from the Paris Centre Belgrave. Also, where's my list? There's Shane from Upway and Biff. Very funny, Biff. It's finally damp enough. Yes. Anyway, I'm going to play a couple of tracks from 1978. First up, Dancing in the City, Marshall Hain, from that album Free Ride. That's from 1978. A British pop duo's biggest hit, reached number 3 in both the UK and Australia. Number 43 on the Billboard Hot 100. And then I'm going to follow up with another track from 1978. It's both around the same time, April, May. This is The Police, Roxanne, from the Outlandos de Amor. Is that how you say it? Yeah. Sting is the writer. Police produced it. And it was written from the point of view of a man who falls in love with a prostitute. There you go. Just saying how it is. When released on the 12th of April 1979, the song peaked at number 12 on the UK singles chart. It reached number 34 in Australia. Cool. All right, let's get into it. Dancing in the City, Marshall Hain. Thanks, Gisela.

the super warm harmonic sounds of all those synthesizers on Empire of the Sun's track Changes. It came out the April 2024, and thought I'd chuck that one in. Before that, we heard Roxanne by The Police from 1978, and before that, Marshall Hain, Dancing in the City from 1978 also. This is Sidetracks on 3MDR 97.1 FM. At 5 o'clock, Audio Blast will be up with Dan and Buffy a bit later on, I do believe. Yes, and then Revolver is on tonight, 7 till 9 o'clock, with Dap, who will be hosting. And then, of course, the Dotted Line, with the Dotted Line team. And look, oh, I had another text. Gisela texted in. Thank you, Gisela. Very kind words. Oh, regular text to Gisela. Thank you for that. I've had quite a few today. That's been good. And yeah, we're running out of time. We've got 10 minutes to go. I reckon we've got time for a couple of tracks, actually. I've possibly come to the end of my list. I might have to find one while this one's playing. But I'm going to play a track from 1977, so we're almost back to 1978. 1970, oh, wait a minute, I'm going crazy. No, that's right, 78, 77, there we go. Foreigner, Cold as Ice. And Lou Graham and Mick Jones wrote this. Gary Lyons and John Sinclair produced it. Peaked at number 6 in the US. I don't know where it peaked in Australia, but it was pretty cool. Here we go, a little bit of Foreigner on Citrix.

0: What we do is if we need that extra push over the cliff, you know what we do?
1: Put it up to 11.
0: 11, exactly. One louder.
1: Why don't you just make 10 louder and make 10 be the top number and make that a little louder?
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0: These go to 11.

Well, we're coming to the end of Sidetracks, and coming up next is Audio Blast, Dan's sonic roller coaster of epic mayhem. He'll be taking you through till 7 p.m. and then Revolver's on 7 till 9 o'clock. Tune in. Dap will be hosting tonight. Another one of the revolving cast of presenters on that great new show. Then they'll be delivering you safely to the dotted line with the dotted line team. And there will be someone live in the studio. I'm saying that with my fingers crossed. Both fingers crossed. And my toes as well. Because I don't think there was last week. But definitely worth tuning in to that show. It's a great show. You can find out more about Sidetracks on 3mdr.com. From there, you can listen back to past shows on demand, or you can stream them live during the show and stay in touch through Sidetracks. I forgot my name. Sidetracks Facebook and Instagram pages, or socials, that is. Give us a like or a follow, leave a comment, or just say hi. Yeah, look, I look forward to being back with you next week, 3 p.m. with a whole lot of groovy tracks, including a regular Steely Dan track of the week. I should have a mentee in the studio with me. I should have. All going well. Thanks to all the people that texted in today. Nick and Abby from the Paris Centre Belgrave, Shane from Upway, Biff and Gisela. Thank you, everybody. I do appreciate it. Anyway, hopefully, in the meantime, you can keep your radios tuned to 3MDR 97.1 FM. Sidetracks has been broadcast from the lands of the Wurundjeri people, the Kulin Nation. This has been Sidetracks. I'm John Schmidley. Thanks for listening. Bye for now.

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You are on 3MDR 97.1 with Dan. You might have recognized that one. It was from The Rise and Fall of Ziggy Stardust that came out in 1972. The song, John, I'm Only Dancing, which also reminds me to thank John from Sidetracks for doing the last 2 hours of great music. So thank you. And what a great segue there. How are you all going out there today? It's a bit wet and cool out there, but, you know, it's good. It's seasonal. It's the way things should be. And we do need a bit of rain out there, don't we? What's going on today on 3MDR, on Audio Blast? We have a special guest in the studio. Well, special guests, actually. We had Jimmy, who... He does quite a lot of different things. You might know him from a band that's quite popular up in the hills. I believe they filled out a Sookie Lounge. There was people hanging from the rafters last year at their album launch, and I was there. I was one of the ones on the rafters. And but he also, in his day job and also in he's volunteering, he works at Whitehorse Council and also volunteers facilitating beach patrol. So we're going to have a chat about that today. Might find some environmental activities that people might be interested in getting involved in with that. We also have Buffy coming in and taking over the decks, so to speak, in the studio at the end of the show, because Buffy's from Revolver, and then we'll shoot into Revolver after that with DAP. So quite a few things to check out today. Of course, we've got some pumping tunes coming your way. We are broadcasting from Wurundjeri country with much respect. It's also Reconciliation Week, so good to have First Nations mob in all our thoughts, and much respect to First Nations listeners out there today. Buffy is writing something down. Oh, yes. I didn't say Jimmy's band name. Terrible. I do these things sometimes. Let's get... so much stuff to say. So he's from the Half Cut Hicks, and you may have been one of those people jam-packed in Sookie Lounge. Apparently it was like the biggest audience ever, and I'm not actually exaggerating that. Maybe the rafters, you know, there weren't so many people hanging from them, but there was a few. But so that'll be coming up soon. And keeping up the dancing vibe right now, you might have heard this one too. I think it was like number 2 in the Triple J Hottest 100. It was, I don't know what it was in MDR's list of songs. But this was also released on his Capital Fiction album. So this is Dancing 2 by Kelly Holiday. So keep, you know, don't sit down yet, because... this might get you up and dancing.

Hello, you are listening to 3MDR 97.1. That was Ghost. What a great, great metal band they are. They put that song out. Sorry, just messing around here. They put that song out called Spillways in 2022 from their album Impera. So definitely a good band to check out. And pretty popular too. Yeah, and we were just saying in the studio, they definitely have a bit of an 80s sort of metal-y sort of sound there going on. So, yeah, what's been happening out there in Radio Land, out there in the hills and far away, across the flatlands, as we like to say from the Dandenongs, otherwise known as Melbourne, otherwise known as Nam. Yeah. We're going to go to another song. I've got to work out my playlist here. I'm just I'll keep doing that and I'll put a song on, and we are going to talk to Jimmy soon about Beach Patrol. So stick around for that. We might go to Rosa Damask now. You can check her out on Bandcamp. That's Rosa Damask with a K at the end. This is from her Adore You album in 2024. You may dedicate this song to whoever you feel like. It's called Psycho Leave Me Alone. I can think of some world leaders perhaps right now. Yes.

Hello, you are listening to 97.1 Free MDR. I hope you're going well out there. We are going to, first I'm going to tell you who we just heard, because that was Public Figures from their new EP, Figure It Out, and the song How I'm Feeling. And before that, we heard Rosa Damask. Rosa Damask is a pretty interesting artist. I hope that you enjoyed that one. And let me just tell you, that was called Psycho Leave Me

0: Alone from her Adore You record. She is from, it looks like she's from Berlin. She's a Berlin post-punk artist. There you go. So Rosa Damask, check that one out. We might go to some station promos, and then we are going to be talking about oceans very, very soon, and maybe even have a special song about oceans coming up. So it is all happening here on Free MDR. You should keep the dial locked. And just waiting for this system to warm up. There it goes. And here are some important messages from the station.
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0: 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Good on ya.
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0: Wow, that was local band. What an awesome local band, Half Cut Hicks, with their song Downward. That's from their Sandals Road record from 2025. And we have one of these rock stars in the studio right now, bass player and backing vocalist, Jimmy. How you going?
1: Good, thanks, Dan. Good to see you.
0: Yeah, you too. Thank you for coming in. We've got a few things to chat about today. We'll definitely check in about the band, but we're going to have a bit of a chat about some of the awesome environmental actions that you help facilitate around Melbourne and that. So yeah, you currently are facilitating one of the beach patrol. Sorry, I'll try to speak like a normal person on the radio. You currently facilitate one of the beach patrol groups. So what is beach patrol?
1: Thanks, Dad. Yeah, beach patrol's a community-based organisation, which I guess the main goal is to minimise the rubbish that gets into our ocean. So I run the Chelsea group, Chelsea 3196. We meet on a monthly basis, clean up Chelsea Beach for roughly an hour. We try and itemize and get as much data as we can about the stuff that we find. And that goes into an app called Litter Stopper. And yeah, so that's it's a really great way to see what's getting into the oceans.
0: Yeah, and so there's also other groups as well?
1: There's quite a lot of groups. I think there's roughly 30 groups around Port Phillip Bay and inland a bit. There's a separate arm of Beach Patrol called Love Our Street.
0: Okay.
1: So they concentrate on open space areas, parks and creeks and that sort of thing away from the actual coast. And then so that, you know, prevents the litter getting into the system, which, you know, gets into the stormwater, into our creeks, rivers, and then out into Port Phillip Bay. And, you know, 2.5 billion pieces of litter and plastic and rubbish go out into our wonderful Port Phillip Bay each year, and that's increasing each year. So it's quite concerning, you know, from an environmental perspective.
0: Yeah, definitely. What kind of rubbish are you most commonly finding on the beach during the cleanups?
1: We find a range of things, stuff like lollipop sticks, a heap of cigarette butts, that's a big one, single-use cutlery, a lot of just bits of plastic. I mean, like the beach boxes in Chelsea and in those sort of areas, there's tens of thousands of pieces of microplastics and plastics between all these beach boxes, and you could literally spend all day between one beach box picking up this, you know, really small items. So and thankfully the CDS, the government scheme where you get a refund for your glass and your cans and that sort of thing, has actually been a really good thing, because we're finding a whole lot less bottles and cans on the beach.
0: Wow, that's a really good information for the community to see an impact, isn't it? Because we've obviously had those issues with plastic recycling and people taking their plastics, hoping that it would be recycled. In fact, there's a long legacy of, recycling. I think I actually saw something about, it might have been on your website, about Coca-Cola, it might have been somewhere else, but about Coca-Cola sort of saying all the plastic would be recycled. And they had this sort of ad campaign, you know, decades ago, and it was found that that it wasn't the case. You know, that was just a bit of greenwashing. You know, and so it's really nice to hear that, you know, some, you know, people on the ground that are doing some great work trying to keep our beaches clean for all of us and for wildlife and nature, that you're seeing that impact. That's awesome.
1: Absolutely.
0: Yeah. And what impact is this rubbish having on the coastal environment and wildlife?
1: Well, you can see whenever there's a storm event on the high tide line, you know, there's a heap of a variety of microplastics or, you know, all sorts of plastic that washes up. And, you know, the bird such as the Pacific gull, which is just a beautiful bird that hovers around, and it's kind of like a scavenger of the sea, I guess. It, you know, it looks like normally it would, you know, eat, you know, half-eaten crabs or fish that have washed up and that sort of thing. And because of the fact that there's so much plastic and rubbish in the system, these birds are consuming these items. And, you know, it just destroys their system. You can see, you know, if you Google it or, you know, there's YouTube, all sorts of stuff, you can see that the horrific outcomes for these birds. They're just full of plastic and all sorts of stuff inside this dead bird, you know. And the Pacific gull, it's such a beautiful bird. Like when it's a juvenile, it's a grey sort of brown colour. And when it's fully fledged adult, it is white. And it can stand up to 65 centimetres tall and a wingspan of 4 to 5 foot across. So it's just one of my favourite birds of Australia.
0: Yeah, they're pretty mighty birds, aren't they? And I think it's really good to make that connect to people, because I think we sometimes, we go to the shops, we buy the things we buy, and we don't always think, about how much plastic we might be making in our consumer choices, and also whether that rubbish is securely getting disposed of. And then, you know, we go down to the beach, we see an awesome silver gull, you know, and, you know, a range of different wildlife in the coastal region. And, you know, we can actually, you know, we can connect the dots there, can't we, between, you know, amazing creatures of nature, I guess, and amazing wildlife that, you know, we really care about and wonder at. And it's really important to make that link back to some of our own choices. And obviously, you know, there's bigger issues at play with who's putting the packaging in there in the first place, but we can make some of those choices to really be mindful about what packaging we're buying. There are alternatives, aren't there, when we're in the shop. So, you know, really, you know, and how we're putting things in the bin, and all, whether we're recycling things, all of these things are really important. So, yeah, it's a bit of an eye-opener to have a chat with you about this. And I do understand that the group's aiming to raise awareness about proper rubbish disposal as well. How does the group try to help educate the community about that?
1: Well, I think when, particularly when you've got, you know, families that come along and do the cleanups, you just, we itemise, you know, what we've found, and which, as I mentioned earlier, goes into the Litter Stopper app. And we just try and reiterate the importance of putting stuff in the bin, like you just mentioned, and recycling. So you hope that, you know, these kids that rock up to the... There's a lot of kids that rock up to these groups all the way around Port Phillip Bay. And you hope that maybe when they're walking on the way home from school and they see their mate, Johnny or Susie or whatever, drop their rubbish, that they say, hey, pick up your rubbish, you know what I mean?
0: Yeah.
1: So that's the biggest message. Like, we don't want to be doing beach patrol forever, but at the moment, you know, we want the next generations to take ownership of their areas. And, yeah, so I guess we feel like we're making a difference in cleaning up, and then yeah, like education, as you mentioned.
0: Yeah, and leaving that legacy, and yeah, being respectful for yeah, nature, and for future generations as well, to be able to live in a healthy planet. Because obviously, plastic is, you know, a huge. It's really a lot of issues at the top there, but plastic's one of them, isn't it?
1: Yeah, absolutely. There's a fantastic book called Plastic Ocean by Captain Philip Moore. He's an American, and yeah, I mean, it was written quite a few years ago, but there's some fascinating information in there about the oceans and, you know, the fact that ships, you know, for so long could just dump their rubbish out in the open ocean when they're a certain distance from countries and that sort of thing. So, yeah, it's just mind-boggling, the extent of it.
0: Definitely. And I mean, shout out to, you know, environmental campaigners like yourself that have, you know, have really brought awareness to these issues, because yeah, things have got better and also worse in, I guess, with the increasing pressures that you know we face locally and globally. And also, I noticed on beachpatrol.com.au, that's beachpatrol.com.au, there is a lot of information on problematic long-term types of rubbish. I noticed that polystyrene was one of the ones highlighted, but there was quite a range of stuff. So it's just like a library, isn't it, of the problems we have with different types of rubbish in our environment. That's at beachpatrol.com.au. And you were also, yeah, you were mentioning, sorry, it was the app, the litter stopper.
1: The picture's a turtle on the app, so yeah, it's easy for, and you can actually go as an individual if you want, if you've got a spare half an hour and you're walking on a beach or a street or whatever, you can pick up rubbish for half an hour and you can put your data into this same app. So
0: yeah, right,
1: it's a very useful, yeah.
0: And yeah, you were mentioning Love Our Streets, so that's really interesting as well. So you're mentioning to me that's sort of trying to look at waste at its source too, in the suburbs, in our areas, that, you know, rubbish can run into stormwater and end up in the ocean too. So how does the Love Our Streets sort of connect with Beach Patrol?
1: I guess it's the same principles, you know. They'd go through the same, you know, auditing of what they've collected.
0: Yep.
1: And yeah, just the message of pick up your rubbish, recycle as much as you can. And yeah, they'd, you know, they teach the people and try and educate their groups as much as they can. And yeah, it's actually interesting. There's actually been a Beach Patrol group start in New South Wales.
0: Cool.
1: In Maroubra.
0: Okay.
1: So they're heading into rugby league territory.
0: I know that you're a bit of a footy fan, so that might be a little bit, bit of Hawks. A challenge. Is there one in Hawthorne?
1: There's one in Hyatt.
0: One in Glen Waverley. Sort of on the way. Yeah, yep. Getting there. Yeah, so I was also interested to that Beach Patrol is also doing a few campaigns, such as the tethered plastic bottle tops that you were mentioning as well, and also sort of advocating for two things, which I think a lot of us would appreciate. Me being down at the can and bottle machine on the weekend and having you know, getting 10 cents. But the group's advocating to go up to 20 cents and also to increase the range of eligible containers. Yeah.
1: Yeah, that's it. So the tethered bottle top, you know, that Beach Patrol is lobbying the government for, they actually have it instilled in Europe. So it's just minimising the bottle caps and tops getting out into the system, you know what I mean?
0: Yeah.
1: So, yeah, so hopefully the government will get that into Victoria and Australia. And that, yeah, well, the 20 cents would, be unbelievable, you know? Like,
0: yep.
1: for five cans, you know, you got a dollar. A couple of dim sims, or maybe one dim sim, or a third of a dim sim these days.
0: And you can actually donate two free MDR, actually, with that. And, you know, maybe Beach Patrol could be one of the non-profits. So it's an option. You can, you might need to maybe down a few dollars and need to keep it for, you know, keep it for your pantry or whatever it might be, pay your bills. But you could also, you can also donate. So, there's an option to donate to free MDR. So, also, it's sort of, it's almost like that loop, isn't it, of the recycling loop, recycling our our funds back into community organisations or into our own pockets when we might need that. Yes, and I definitely was very frustrated the other day with some of the bottles being shot back. Yeah, so it would be nice to expand that a little bit.
1: Yeah, I think the fact that if there's an old, you know, wine bottle or something like that, that, you know, the code can't be read, or a can that's too damaged that isn't taken by the automatic machine, I think there needs to be perhaps more investment in being able to take those items, because, you know, the average punter's going to go, oh, I've got to take this home. Where's the nearest bin? And I'll end up in landfill system.
0: Yeah, it's a few issues. I think someone was mentioning that you can drop them off at the recycling centres, but they were like, where is that? And I was like, I think maybe in Listerfield, but I wasn't quite sure. So that's the thing, like, we're not quite aware of, like, where these other options are. So definitely some great work that Beach Patrol's been doing, for sure. And yeah, and how long have you been doing the Beach Patrol group in Chelsea?
1: Since January 2023.
0: Wow, that's pretty awesome.
1: Yeah, it's good fun. It's good fun. It's I mean, there's some days where you only get, you know, 3-4 people rock up, but then it could be a nice sunny day and you might get in the teens, 16, 17, you know. And, you know, people often go out for a coffee afterwards to keep it, you know, social and
0: bit of fun as well.
1: Build the community vibes,
0: definitely. Well, that's all part of it as well. And there are a lot of, like, friends groups and groups like Peach Patrol that are, you know, that do that as well and create that community and connection between each other. It's awesome. What time is your group in Chelsea?
1: 9:30 Saturday morning.
0: Yep. So grab a coffee and get on down. Make sure that you dispose of your keep it mug,
1: absolutely. And there's Instagram, Facebook and all that sort of thing, you know, if you want to join any of the Love Our Street or, you know, Beach Patrol groups. So
0: For sure. So 9:30, and you go for about an hour?
1: Yeah, roughly. We clean up for about 45 minutes and then we, you know, we audit, do a, you know, a quick audit of what we've got.
0: Yep.
1: And then, group photo and weigh the items, the landfill items and all that sort of thing. So
0: awesome. And how can people get involved with the Chelsea group?
1: We're on the socials, Chelsea 3196, Instagram, Facebook. There's also the websites. And I mean, if people are super keen, they could get a group started up in the Dandenongs, you know, or wherever they want, you know. It's always an option, you know. There's so much beautiful forest up here, you know, the beautiful mountain ash and manor gums and beautiful creeks, pristine creeks and that sort of thing. So
0: it's all interconnected.
1: Absolutely.
0: So I actually had a quick look on the website. So Beach Patrol, you can become a member and there's a link here, you can put your details in. So maybe if people want to do that, do a Love Our Streets group or Beach Patrol group, they can jump on the website. That's beachpatrol.com.au. Hats off to all of you guys doing that work and volunteering, hopefully more people will get involved. And I've actually just got an email saying, great chat lads, the Roeville Centre is super speedy and takes bent cans. There you go.
1: Good to hear.
0: And it says, and they also say hats off to Jimmy. So awesome. So beachpatrol.com.au and to check out more on that. I was going to play a tune that you mentioned because we've got a few other things to talk about, not to mention your rock star career or your current endeavors. in Half Cut Hicks. You might. People up here might be like, I know that voice.
1: Maybe, yeah. I seem to be the band member that does the banter when something, you know, when Joel's tuning up or something like that.
0: Yeah, yeah. I did mention to Dave who does the Dotted Line. They do a live show at 9 o'clock tonight, and I said, oh yeah, I've got this old mate Jimmy coming in, and he's from the Half Cut Hicks, and he was like, oh, I love them, you know. So you've definitely got a fan base up here. But you also mentioned that you had a favourite song from Hoodoo Gurus, and that was like your favourite Australian song. Is that correct?
1: Yeah.
0: Yeah. So I thought we might go to that, and then we might talk about some of your other things, if that's okay. I'm not tiring you out too much here for this chat. We might talk about National Tree Day and some of the work you do at council, and yeah, check in about the latest on the band, get the latest goss.
1: Brilliant.
0: All right, so we'll put this on. And well, why do you like this Hoodoo Guru song?
1: I just think Dave Faulkner's got such a great voice, and there's a good mix of acoustic guitars and yep. Yeah, just nice. lovely song. Yeah,
0: cool. All right, let's chuck that on, and we'll be back after this to talk about some more cool and important environmental issues. You're on Audio Blast on 3MDR 97.1.

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1: Yeah, The Dotted Line. Check that out at 9 o'clock, which will be after Revolver, which is coming up at 7. So keep it locked on Free MDR 97.1. You're with Dan on Audio Blast. We have been talking about the ocean and keeping it clean with Jimmy. But we're going to also talk to him about National Tree Day. And a few things like that. And also Buffy, I must turn your mic up. Buffy's also joining our conversation.
2: Hello.
1: Buffy is learning the panel stuff and all of that jazz, because she's about to smash it out on Revolver. It's the revolving cast of Revolver. And she's got some songs lined up for later in the show. Speaking of which, we've actually had a couple of Revolver hosts messaging in, more fan yes. mail for Jimmy, JP, as we used to call him in the bushland world. So Shane from Mouse Scully Follows, also part of Revolver, says, "Nice to hear you on the wireless, Jimmy. Inspiring. What a tops fella." And JD, he's another host of Revolver. He also messaged in wondering, saying, "It's funny, one of the contractual stipulations of McDonald's in Tacoma was that every day they'd do a rubbish pickup in the surrounding two blocks. Not once have I ever seen them. Interested to know if any listeners have seen them or know if it's still a thing." So thank you for the message, JD. Yeah, it's also quite annoying that it's across the road from my little one's primary school in Tacoma. And it's a bit of an eyesore, a bit of disappointment. I think there was a rally of literally 4,000 or 5,000 people at one point in the campaign to stop it. I also understand Mount Evelyn is facing the same challenge, and also they were trying to stop it in Formbury as well on High Street. And apparently that one's across the road from a primary school too. So yeah. And I know there was concern definitely raised with the Tacoma group that they actually did stop it in Belgrave about 20, I don't know, maybe 30 years ago. One of the big concerns that have been raised in these campaigns have been that people just, literally how long it takes a burger to be eaten in your car is, how far the car can travel while you're eating that burger. That's how far the rubbish can end up being, So if you think about it, I don't know, you could probably get, down to Callista by the time you're, ready to throw your stuff out the car if you're unfortunately inclined that way. So, these are the concerns. And it's one thing too, isn't it, for us to, and particularly obviously yourself and your group, to be cleaning up this trash, but it's also, responsibility of these big companies to be more mindful about their packaging in the first place, because not everyone, these messages aren't, we're a little radio station in the hills, we've got a great listener base, but these messages aren't as commonly getting out to the broader population, are they?
3: That's right, yeah. Ronald McDonald keeps a lot of volunteers in work.
1: Keeps you busy.
3: Yeah, that's it.
1: You find a lot of fast food and
3: absolutely,
1: McDonald's?
3: Yeah. Everywhere.
1: In
3: bushland parks, open space, wherever.
1: Yeah.
2: I was going to ask when you were talking earlier, the people struggle to understand what they can do, and if they can't join, on the weekends to pick up rubbish with you, what are some things that we can do from our homes or in our daily lives? Does that come down to when you're choosing your veggies? To not choose veggies that are wrapped on a plastic tray and wrapped
1: like
2: in
1: corn.
2: Glad wrap and, more nude food kind of stuff.
3: Absolutely. Bring your own bag and, grab as much naked fruit or vegetables, I guess you could say.
2: Yeah, because they have their own packaging.
1: Corn? Yeah. Corn does, and then they chop it up and they put it in polystyrene tray and wrap it in a wrapper, and it's like, I always go for the for the naturally wrapped by the corn itself.
2: I think people sort of forget too that the introduction of plastics use was as a byproduct of the petroleum industry. you know, originally, you know, that was, let's find things to do with this stuff, you know, and like it has its uses and it has its conveniences for sure. But, you know, maybe it's the way we think about things that needs to change a bit, you know, and that's something that we can do. You know, there's a lot we can't do. There's a lot to get frustrated about. But I think I was reading figures of about 145,000 tons of plastic going into our oceans, you know, from us a year, which is a lot. And a lot of that's coming from those packaged, the fast food you're talking about and the packaging, you know, and that's all somehow ending up in our oceans.
3: Yep, absolutely.
1: And you're getting more fan mail, Jimmy. I told you. I told you you're a superstar around here. And it says, Jimbo on the radio, exclamation marks. Great album made around corner from Tacoma Macca's.
3: Yeah, Sandals Road. Yes.
1: Yeah, yeah.
3: That's where we tracked it all, yeah.
1: Yeah, yeah. Yep. Cool. Well, yeah, thanks for the messages. And I wanted to check in with you too, Jimmy, that you doing some cool work at White Horse Council. So I was just wondering what your role there involves.
3: So it's a bushland officer role with community support, which is basically all the big focus is prepping up the National Tree Day sites.
1: Yep.
3: And all the previous, you know, seasons, plantings and projects, making this sure they're all maintained. And in summer, you know, it's a lot of watering and that sort of thing, because especially with the last summer we had, it was so dry. So yeah, did a heap of watering with the slip-on fire patrol truck. And we've got National Tree Day at the end of July, Sunday the 26th of July, and we're holding our site in Blackburn at Cootamundra Walk East. So yeah, we've been busy preparing the site, and we're really looking forward to the day. I think there's about 4,500 plants that we're
1: awesome
3: going to be putting in, so yep. Yeah, which is pretty exciting. So
1: I think I might have done one of them with you on a different, down the coast. On the, just disclosure, me and Jimmy used to work in bushland and also listen to the radio a lot, didn't we?
3: Yeah, you got me on to Respect the Rock.
1: Yeah, Tadpole. Triple R with Tadpole.
3: Holy Diver.
1: Oh, yeah. Yeah, it still happens. It's good too because she's on actually at a time where we've only got Larry Liebert on 3MDR, so there's no clashes at the moment. You can, yeah.
3: Good.
1: You can ethically switch over from MDR just to listen to Tadpole. Anyway, but yeah, we used to listen to Respect the Rock. Might have had a few 80s classics sing-alongs in the car to...
3: Absolutely.
1: On those damp days to warm up our spirits.
3: The cheesier the better.
1: That's right. I still do play a bit of 80s on here, yeah. Played the Pointer Sisters, not long ago on the show. It's true. It's great. Great moment.
3: Wild.
1: It was wild. It was called I'm So Excited. I mean, if you've got that song pumping and you're in a cold work vehicle on your lunch break and you're eating your sandwiches, yeah. Nothing like playing something like the Pointer Sisters or, you know, Prince or who else is there? There's a whole lot of 80s stars. We don't have to go into that right now. National Tree Day is on July the 26th, as Jimmy mentioned. So that's the White Horse Council one. So you can, I guess, just Google National Tree Day. We all will be reminding you on air about these different events closer to the date. I actually went and had a look and found, I think I had the information here. I think the date for Rangers was in Hillsville. There's one in Hillsville, and I seem to have lost that off my. I'm one of those people that has 100 tabs on my laptop on open at once. Yeah, they say there's a few reasons for it, but anyway. Can't seem to find that one, but I know that was in Hillsville, but we'll get you the details because we have got a couple of months. Actually, this one's cool. The one in Knox is the day after, so you could do like a double a double weekend event if you're that keen. And this was at Coolamara Waters Reserve in Ferntree Gully. So that was, and I think Knox Environment Society might be involved in that one, the local Indigenous nursery. And I should just do a shout out too, actually, to... I'm very lucky to have a community group sponsor of Audio Blast and Free MDR. That's the Southern Dandenong Community Indigenous Nursery. So they're down at Birdsland. So, yeah, might as well do that shout out now. Southern Dandenong's Community Nursery. Get your Indigenous plants there. Yeah, so you could get some plants for your own yard. What do you reckon, guys?
2: Yeah, they grow surprisingly well.
1: They do.
2: In the place they came from.
3: Adapted to the climate and the soils. True. Yeah.
2: They
3: yeah,
2: grow so right. well. They without do. Hardly any help.
1: Yeah.
3: Like, the little imagine birdies. That.
2: I know.
1: Yeah.
2: I love it.
1: And what does Jimmy tell us what happens, you know, you put the plant trees in for National Tree Day. You got to put a bit of a guard on it to protect it from certain things. What would they be?
3: Humans pulling them out. Animals and that sort of thing. Yeah.
2: Human animals.
1: Bunnies.
3: Yeah, it can be cheeky and
1: wallabies.
3: Even. Yeah, well, if there's wallabies in Blackburn, I'd be impressed.
1: But you probably got some bunnies.
3: Oh, yeah, there'd be bunnies, foxes, cats. Hares, all sorts of stuff.
1: Yeah, well, that's true. So I guess in that urban environment, you have less. But definitely the bunnies. I think you can actually see them. Where is it? Oh, I forgot the reserve up in... They're all along the side of the road.
3: They're everywhere, the bunnies.
1: Yeah. The names I've forgotten, but it was over your way. I'm forgetting.
3: Rowan's Woodland?
1: No. It was in a reserve. Anyway, I was driving down the road and you could see the bunnies all along. You're like, you know, they're not shy anymore. There's so many of them, they're just out during the day. Yeah, so.
2: I think it can be underestimated how important those sort of urban forests are and will be in the future in keeping those areas and suburban areas cool and keeping biodiversity going and, you know, in the area.
3: Yeah, you're right. It keeps temperatures, you know, down, you know, especially street trees and that sort of thing. And I mean, a tree, you know, you plant one today and then in, you know, a quarter of a century, it's a big canopy and there's rainbow lorikeets and...
2: Yeah, so it's really keeping that canopy cover up across those urban and suburban areas.
3: Absolutely.
2: Really important.
3: You know, as many little pockets of, you know, parkland that we can link up. You know, it's great for all the wildlife, like you say.
2: So plant a tree. Well, Jimmy.
3: For the half-cut hits.
2: Yeah. Rock on.
1: Yeah, and, speaking of which, what's going on? What's the goss on the latest moves by the band?
3: Well, we've got an upcoming show in Thorpedale, at the end of June, which is, our first show in a while, which should be fun.
1: Where's Thorpedale?
3: It's Spud Country, Gippsland.
1: Ah.
3: Yeah. Yep. Yeah.
1: Cool.
3: So
2: flat land.
3: I've never been there, actually. It might be. I look forward to driving
2: good soil.
3: There. Yeah, good soil. The best soil,
2: best
3: mate.
2: Best soil.
1: Yeah.
2: Absolutely.
3: Yeah, yeah. So our mandolin player, his partner grew up there, Kai, so.
1: Yeah.
3: Yep.
1: So official Spud Country.
3: Yep.
1: Yeah.
3: Yeah, we can't wait. So, we're in a writing sort of phase at the minute. We're fleshing out ideas and, it's just good fun getting the room together and,
1: Nice. Because you guys jam up this way, yeah?
3: Yeah, yep.
1: Yeah.
3: Tacoma.
1: Yeah. Very local.
3: Mm.
1: Yeah. Buffy, I believe I put some wrong potato information on the radio.
2: That's okay.
1: A while back when we did a garden show.
3: Oh.
1: It was
2: mind you, I did
1: garden
2: see.
1: Songs and garden talk.
2: It was a little bit out in the timing, but that's okay because, I did see seed potatoes out for sale recently.
1: Okay. Yeah.
2: Yeah.
1: Yeah, because she was worried I was misinforming the public.
2: I'm always worried about that.
1: I haven't corrected myself, so just if anyone did hear that.
2: Every time I listen to your radio show, I'm like, oh.
1: Still not raising that p- potato issue.
3: Scallop potatoes.
2: No, you're fabulous. Yeah, that's right. That's how we like our potatoes. Yeah.
1: You do a lot with potatoes.
3: Yeah. Very versatile, yeah.
1: They are, yes. That's what Peter Kundal, we were talking about that too. Peter Kundal was, who was the, you know, great host of Gardening Australia, the late Peter Kundal. He used to always be pretty much like, dig up your lawn and plant some potatoes.
2: Or don't dig up your lawn and plant potatoes.
1: Yeah, just plant more potatoes. It was just like, plant potatoes,
2: potatoes
1: plant
2: everywhere.
1: Potatoes. There, he,
2: everywhere.
1: Yeah, so he did advocate for growing and eating potatoes. A very healthy
2: I think advocating option. For growing and eating your own food and having chickens is a good thing. Moving forward.
1: Definitely.
2: Yep, less plastic, more eggs.
1: Yeah.
3: I eat about 15 eggs a week. Fantastic.
1: Well, thank you so much for coming in for the chat today. It was awesome to talk about all these things and, you know, how you're helping the environment. We've got a message from Joel just quickly. We'll drive to... okay, so you know someone called Joel?
3: Yeah, he's in the band, yeah.
1: Okay, he says, we'll drive the trees Joel planted on Tree Day 35 years ago on the way to the gig.
3: Oh.
1: Maybe we'll see the trees.
2: Nice.
1: Cool.
3: Yeah, yeah.
2: That's awesome.
1: That's good. I mean, it's great to go back and see, isn't it? See what from little things, big things grow.
3: Absolutely, yeah. I was lucky enough to plant some river red gums in the Royal Botanic Gardens in the city as part of a GreenCore project when I was about 20 years old, and they're big trees now. So, yeah, it's really cool.
1: Yeah.
2: I do remember when Buffy and Dan were living in a share house a million years ago, they planted a blackwood.
1: It wasn't a blackwood. It was a silver wattle.
2: A silver wattle.
1: Yeah, and it was
2: sure?
1: It went really quiet. It was doing very really mean. Well. And I was really proud of myself for thinking of the silver wattle because I was like, you know, that wasn't a street tree. But, yeah.
2: You do have to choose the right tree for the right spot.
1: It was good. It was a silver wattle. It wasn't a blackwood.
2: I'm sure. I don't know about that.
1: It was a silver wattle. You can make great tea out of. Anyway, we should go to a tune because people probably want to listen to some tunes maybe now. I don't know. I had another one that you were really a fan of as well, and it's keeping it local. A Frankston band.
2: What?
1: A Frankston band, yeah, called The Gnomes. Why did you choose this one? The Price of Smoke Blues is the song.
3: Well, I saw them open for Eddie Current's Suppression Ring down at Bird's studio down in Franger and Frankston. And I was just blown away by how good their live presence was. They're only young blokes.
1: Yeah.
3: And, just a fantastic band. Bit of a garagey, Beatlesy vibe, but, yeah, doing it Frankston style.
1: Yeah, they're pretty, and they've sort of got a bit of a name for themselves too, haven't they?
3: Yeah, they're over in the UK at the moment.
1: Okay.
3: Doing their thing, so, which is great to see.
1: Wow, that's awesome. So from Frankston to the UK, doing well. Joel did just, yeah, it was just a typo. Don't worry, I can't talk properly and I'm doing a radio show, so, you know.

0: What do you reckon, Jimmy? I mean, you did work with me for a long time.
1: You're a star, Dan.
0: Oh, thanks. I'll buy that pine after the show.
1: Yeah, can't wait.
0: All right. Let's check this song on. And yeah, thank you so much for sharing all your great information and knowledge today about, keeping our environment healthy and clean.
1: Absolute pleasure. Thanks, guys.
0: Awesome.
2: Thanks, Jimmy.
0: Cheers. All right. Enjoy this one.

That was the Gnomes there. Awesome song. Price of Smoke Dreams. They're a 1960s inspired Australian garage rock band from Frankston, Victoria. This song that we heard, The Price of Smoke Blues, explores the raw, relatable struggle of not having enough money to buy cigarettes after playing gigs. So, and that was a suggestion from our great guest, Jimmy, who thanks again for coming in. And yeah, you are on 97.1 Free MDR with Dan. Just going to play a few more tracks and then we're going to have Buffy take over the studio again. Hope you're all doing well out there. I just thought I might play this one next. It's another local track by Briggsy. Also has Gurumul and Dwayne Everett Smith on it, in honor of Sorry Day Yesterday, which of course recognizes the stolen generations of First Nations children being taken from their families. So much respect to Wurundjeri, Kulin Nation and all First Nations people out there. It's not an easy time to remember. And well, we do need to remember these things and make sure that things change. You can also look up

Mothers Against Removal. That's a First Nations led group by grandmothers advocating for children to be kept within family and community rather than being fostered elsewhere if absolutely necessary. But they're advocating for those rights and the rights of Indigenous families to have more say and involvement in these government decisions around what is it? Yeah, in a long term problem. So the issue is still going on, and I know there was a protest in Preston yesterday by the group. So you can look them up on Facebook, GMAR, that's GMAR. Have a little look at what they're doing and what they're advocating for. So very important issue. It's still continuing. I'd like to play this song. It's The Children Came Back. It's a bit of a... it's in reference to Archie Roach's They Took the Children Away. So I thought I'd play this one just in honour of Sorry Day being yesterday. With much respect to all First Nations mob out there.

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3: With Dan and Buffy.
2: And
3: right
2: Buffy.
3: Now.
2: So yeah. Buffy's driving again. It might be a
3: Where
2: bumpy
3: are you driving
2: ride.
3: Us to?
2: Don't know. Maybe into a hole. Maybe a pothole.
3: Okay.
2: Or maybe a Courtney Love sized hole.
3: Am I navigating again? Or you're navigating.
2: No, I'm navigating.
3: Yeah.
2: So we're definitely in trouble.
3: But I just wanted to mention what that last track was.
2: Yes, can you do that?
3: Yeah. Am I on? I can't tell.
2: Yeah.
3: Yeah.
2: You're
3: cool.
2: On.
3: Cool. No worries. that was Charlie Benanti. He's a drummer from Anthrax, and he does a really cool. He did a really cool album called Silver Linings in 2021, and the singers included Carla Harvey and Ra Diaz on that. I think Ra might have been the bit of a screamy in the background. Obviously a very familiar song, Teardrop by Portishead.
2: Just a screamy version.
3: Yeah, so 2021 he put this album out, Silver Linings, does like quite a lot of classic songs, gets the bass and the drums happening a bit and a few different featured artists. So Charlie Benanti, awesome drummer from Anthrax, doing a solo record there. So check him out, Charlie Benanti.
2: Mm. And so we're going to go into a couple of tracks, the first being a Hole song.
3: Have you heard them before?
2: I don't know. They might be new. No, of course
3: That's
2: we have.
3: That's a bad joke I've always said to you, isn't it?
2: Time Machine 1994.
3: I'm like, have you heard this new band called The Beatles?
2: Sometimes you do that. Yes, it's true.
3: I find my own humour funny. Someone's got to...
2: That's right.
3: Yeah, sorry.
2: That's okay. That's all right. I find you funny too, thankfully, for you.
3: In one way or another.
2: That's right.
3: I won't get into that right now.
2: That's very true.
3: Yes.
2: So 1994, an album came out. It was called Live Through This.
3: Mm.
2: So this song, Miss World, is written by the front woman, Courtney Love, and probably everyone who's listening knows this song and knows this band. And I've chosen a couple of songs tonight for Dap because he's coming on Revolver.
3: This is his new show that's
2: so
3: that's
2: cool.
3: starting to blast off after Audio Blast these days at 7 o'clock.
2: It's the best.
3: Yeah.
2: Yep.
3: What's that? What do you think Dap's up to tonight?
2: I don't know. Being awesome, probably.
3: Okay.
2: He's really good at that in
3: yeah.
2: a quiet way.
3: Okay, but
2: yeah.
3: I don't think he plays.
2: He's quietly awesome.
3: I don't think he plays quiet music though.
2: Not at all.
3: No, I think he's more like. I think he could go head to head with Audio Blast quite decently there.
2: A good conversation could be had between those
3: bit
2: two.
3: Noisy stuff.
2: Definitely.
3: Good noise.
2: That's right. So
3: beautiful noise. Sorry.
2: A lot of beautiful noise.
3: Oh, shut up.
2: 2 hours isn't enough for Dan. He could just go on and on, this fella.
3: Maybe.
2: Oh,
3: I normally finish after about 2 hours and 20 minutes if someone's not here to do their show.
2: This is true.
3: And I play a bit of metal. But anyway, Dap's got it covered for another 2 hours after this. And I should let you... talk more about what's going on.
2: I will, and I'll play this because otherwise we'll run out of time.
3: Yeah,
2: and it'll be Dap's time. So, as I said, it was Miss World, the song written by Courtney Love, and it focuses on themes of self-image and substance abuse and a bit of a dichotomy of how ugly women can feel on the inside while trying to look good on the outside, which is a bit of a thing, I think, for definitely for the 1990s grunge women, you know, battling a bit of a few feminist issues there. So love it, Courtney. Did well. Pretty crazy, you know, don't agree with everything, but, you know, she was pretty amazing, and still is, I hope. All right.

0: 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This is Buffy at the helm of the ship, and that was from the Crow soundtrack, Rage Against the Machine, Darkness. And that's my favourite, Rage Against the Machine. And the Crow was one of my favourite movies, and I think I watched it, million times. Yep. So we've got Dan on the mic here. Audio Blast.
1: Hello.
0: I think that next I might go to a song for Jimmy to say thank you for being so awesome, from a 1994 album Purple by Stone Temple Pilots. It was number one for 15 weeks in the US. Scott Whelan said that the words are about the lies that he was trying to conceal while making the Purple record. So had a bit of meaning for him and meaning for a lot of us, I think. So let's go to that and then maybe something else cool, and I'll come back and be with you again.
1: Audio Blast.
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1: Could you? Would you?
0: Yeah, it's an awesome track, isn't it? From the Dirt record, I think came out 92, I believe, from...
1: 1990? 1992.
0: Two.
1: Yeah. There you go.
0: Yeah.
1: So it's about Andrew Wood.
0: Yeah, yeah.
1: Mother Love Bone fame.
0: Which is Temple of the Dog was written about. We could talk... We'll have to do a grunge episode soon.
1: So
0: a bit of a taster with that one. Definitely. And Stone Temple Pilots beforehand.
1: That's it. So we've got Dap coming up on Revolver next. Really looking forward to that. It's going to be amazing.
0: Looking forward to it. I've been prepping my neck for a bit of a headbang.
1: Yep. Yeah. Definitely.
0: Yeah. And we've got to get out of here so we can let Dap take over the station for the next 2 hours.
1: We've got 4 minutes left.
0: Yeah, so we better put on the next song. You've got Dotted Line coming up at 9, but Dap is in the Revolver chair tonight.
1: He definitely is. You know what? I don't know if we've got time for the last song.
0: Just quick play.
1: Let's do it. Okay.
2: Faith No More.
1: We care. How much?
0: A lot.
1: How much?
0: About you people and your guns.
1: We care a lot about the world.
0: Yes.
1: Baby.
0: Jeez, that looks like fun. All right.
1: Bye.
0: Better go. Audio blast. 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

Good evening. Good evening, everyone. I'm just trying to play with my levels there. There I am. Hello. I can hear myself, and it's essential when you're a radio presenter. You're listening to 97.1 FM, 3MDR. This is Revolver, episode 3, I guess. First episode for me solo. So welcome to the show, to the DAP special of Revolver. My name is Dan Smith, but you can call me DAP. All my friends call me DAP, so please, friends, call me DAP. Thanks to Buffy and Dan for an excellent show. They'll be back same time next week. Hopefully both of them. It's a good mix. It's a very good mix. And thank you for the grunge. I loved it. It was great on the way here. And they've said so many nice things about me. I've got a lot to live up to here. So let's see how we go. Let me tell you about Revolver. Let me tell you about what I play. Revolver is sort of it's a revolving door of presenters. There's four of us present, five of us. Two are on, two make one, and then there's another three. We got Frio and Shakes who were on last week, who did an excellent show. We got JD, we got Buffy, who you just heard then on Audio Blast, and myself, DAP. And we've all got our own style, sort of similar at times, but it branches out into sort of our own sort of thing. So it's really, we make a good team, and it's really good. And we had a lot of fun a couple of weeks ago when we kicked off the first episode of Revolver. So tune in every Wednesday from 7 o'clock p.m. And what a time. It's an honor to be here on this time slot. Yeah, really happy to be playing some music for you. Speaking of which, let me tell you what kind of music I'm playing. It's going to be all Australian independent bands. Sometimes it might be stuff you've heard of or hear all the time on the radio. Most of the time, though, it's going to be like first-time new bands for you, things you've never heard of, possibly bands that play around the local pubs a lot, but you've just never heard them on the radio. So hoping that I can introduce you to some new music around Melbourne and Australia. Sometimes I'll be pretty loose with my rules. Sometimes I'll go across the ditch to New Zealand, play something from New Zealand. There's some also some great bands from New Zealand to tour Australia quite often because we're right there. So how about we get right into it, eh? This first band is from Queensland, and I've gone crazy on tonight's show because I've gone on the AMRAP platform, which is a great platform. If you're out there, if you're a local musician, get on an AMRAP. It's a great source, a great communication tool between artists and radio announcers / DJs, presenters. Basically, I've found a whole bunch of music released in the last month, and I've got about 27 songs here to play for you tonight. I don't know if I'll get through all of them. I'll see how I go. I'm in a chatty mood, so I might just chat a lot too. But it's all bands. Some of them I've played before. I have been on 3MDR for a while. Just haven't been on a show for a while. So this was kind of my thing, supporting independent bands. So there's a lot here that I have played in the past on the station, but a lot of new ones. Like this first one is a band called Bubblegum Haircut. And they've got a new album out. It's called Hang Me By My Boots. Hang Me Up By My Boots. They're from Brisbane, from Queensland somewhere, I think. Brisbane. I'm going to say Brisbane. Might be someone else. But this is the first song off the album. It's got a really awesome bass line. It's called New Song. Turn it up. Let's start rocking. It's a lot of punk, bit of metal. It's headbanging good times. By Australian independent artist. So here is the first song, Bubblegum Haircut with New Song. You're on 97.1 FM, 3MDR. Oh, there it is.

Hello, you're on 97.1 FM, 3MDR. That there was Rat Salad with a song called It's Not Even That Bad. Rat Salad are a three-piece from Geraldton over in WA, the other side of the country. They're about to release their debut album. I think they're touring around at the moment, promoting that. So check out Rat Salad. I thought they had the name of the album here, but I don't. I'll look it up. Before that, we had Clam from Melbourne. They've got a new single out called The Licensing, and they're playing a couple of shows in the next month or so. So check it out. That's Clam in Melbourne. They've one of those bands, I feel like I've seen them before, but I don't know when. But yeah, some awesome post-punky, heavy kind of sounds there. Punk slash post-punk. I don't know. before that, kicking off the show from their debut album, Hang Me Up From My Boots. I was correct, they're from Brisbane. It's Bubblegum Haircut with new song. That album came out like 2 weeks ago. So go check it out. Pick it up from Bandcamp. A lot of this music can be found on Bandcamp. So investigate there on Bandcamp. Maybe wait for a Bandcamp Friday and make sure all the money goes to the bands. It's a cool little thing they do. But Bandcamp's great. A much better alternative than going on your streaming platforms and all that nonsense. Anyway, you're listening to Revolver on 97.1 FM, 3MDR. I'm trying not to say past show names that I've been on. Let me take you through my journey here if you don't know me. I started 21 years ago here at 3MDR, back when it was at Emerald in the attic. Of the Emerald Hall, a horrible fire trap that place was, but no one was killed, which is good. It was just nice. We got through those years with minimal injury. It was up in stairs, narrow staircase. Oh, it's much. This where we are now. We moved here in 2017 or something, and it's just been amazing. I can't believe it's been that long already. It's been fantastic being in this lovely building here in Upway. I did that, and then I was with I started with two friends. We were called the Three Strings, and we did a show for like a few years. If you want to listen more about that show, there's an episode about us on the podcast that was put together by Nat Grant last year, our former station manager, and they did this amazing podcast for the station's 40th birthday, and it was an amazing effort by Nat. Listen to that, and there's a whole episode about us. So I don't know why, because we were willing to do it. It was good fun. So yeah, we did that, and then it was Nick, Jess, and I, and then Nick left, and then it was Jess and I, and then I left. And then Jess did the show, and then I came back, and the show was called Psychotic Reaction then, and then Jess left, and it was me. And I decided to start this show called Waking the Neighbors, which was in 2016 or 17. And I wanted to do something that was for Australian artists, pretty much. So it was a rough start, but I got it going in the end, and it was really cool. Did some interviews and stuff, and got some really good feedback from bands around Melbourne. You can sort of go into a it's just sounding really good now. Just went into like went and saw bands and like, hey, I played your show on my show on 3MDR, and they're like, oh no way, that's awesome, and it's good. You can do this stuff. Be part of 3MDR and have a show, and be cool to bands, and be viewed as cool to bands as well. What am I talking about? Anyway, so it's great to be back here once a month. It suits me in my busy lifestyle, doing all the adult things that you do gets in the way of fun things like this. So doing it once a month is...

views again and stuff in the future. But tonight it's just getting back into the feel of it. I hope you're enjoying the night. Hope you're having a lovely time. Hope you're headbanging a bit. Hope your neck's not too sore yet. There's still an hour and 40 minutes to go. And keep it tuned to 3MDR because we've got the dotted line coming up later on. Anyway, let's play some more music. That's me. That's me in 3MDR. Best buds. This next song is by Beth Seymour and the Lizzies. Beth Seymour is, I'm going to say she's a friend of the show now. She's been through quite a journey in recent years personally and just constantly releasing new music to sort of, you know, talk us through it, talk us what's going on. I've played her music in the early years and she's a friend of the station, friend of the show. I'll have to have her on one time. First interview, maybe. I don't know. Anyway, this song is called, this is a new single. It sounds kind of lo-fi. I don't know what's going on with the sound on this one, but it's a cool song anyway. That's not the song I want to play. Hang on a second. I'm going to investigate what's going on here. I think it's, no, this is, yeah, this is, you know what? I'm going to skip this song first. I don't know what's happened with the naming of the song here. I'm just going to look it up. I'm going to play this one first. This is called I Want to Be a Riot Girl, as in the band Riot Girl, by a band called Lady Lazarus. Check this out. I'm going to investigate what's going on here, and I'll talk to you later. Here's some music.

me again. I've worked it out. I've worked it out, people. So there's Beth Seymour in the Lizzies, a.k.a. La Familia at the moment. Pretty on the Inside is the name of the song. So I don't know what's happening. It might be the name of an upcoming album or a name change of the band. I don't know. But anyway, here's this by Beth Seymour and the Lizzies, a.k.a. La Familia on 3MDR.

0: What's on at the Sookie Lounge in Belgrave for June? Friday the 5th, the Lickspits. 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Saturday the 13th, the Magic Garden version 10, Glow Edition. Thursday the 18th, Betty Ray's. Friday the 19th, Rhys Mastin. Saturday the 20th, it's a techno takeover, Digital Hot Dog. Sunday the 21st, David Hole. And Friday the 26th, it's Phil Jamieson. 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
1: 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Thanks for tuning in. Hope you're having a lovely evening, keeping warm. It's not too cold out there, which is it's going to be an unusually warm winter, I hear. So we'll see how that goes. The time is 7:32. This is Revolver. It's a rotating list of presenters doing a show. Different presenter, four different presenters, doing something different every week. This week, it's me. And I'm playing stuff from bands in Australia, independent bands. Now, that last song is a bit of a cheeky one on behalf of the band called Dead Stilettos, because it's called Creeping Offense. I'm not going to talk about it too much because they're actually from Manchester. And somehow, and this has never happened before, like I've used AMRAP for many, many years, somehow they've gotten into the AMRAP system, which is for Australian artists. So I don't know if they're like, it says they're from like Queensland, but then you sort of look them up or you click on their links and it takes you to some Manchester band, which is this band. So I'm not going to talk about them that much. They're from the UK. Who cares? Before that, sorry, Dead Stilettos. Before that, we had Lady Lazarus, who also not that. These women are originally from Australia and they've moved. They're based in Berlin now. Still using Australian platforms. But this one I'm willing to give this one a chance. Lady Lazarus. They're based now in Berlin, which, you know, why wouldn't you? Originally from Australia, and that was a song called I Wanna Be a Riot Girl. And at the top, this is a weird bracket, this one. So I played that first. In the middle was Beth Seymour and the Lizzies, aka La Familia, with the song Pretty on the Inside. I think there's an upcoming album coming up there. I don't know what's going on with the name. I'll have to look this up. But that's where we're at the moment. My gosh, bands, just be sensible. Let's keep it going. Let's hope this next band is from Australia. While researching all that within that those songs, I didn't look up anything about this next band. Oh my gosh! Okay, all right. This next band is called Dirty Linen. They are from. This is so unprofessional. It's my first show. It's been a while. Be gentle. I'll tell you where they're from later. But this is a song called Leave Me Alone. It rocks. That's all that matters at the moment. Let's turn it up. You're listening to 3MDR, 97.1 FM. Revolver is the name of this show. And it's out of control.

Ah, that was better. That's a much nicer segment of music for a presenter. That there was Dempsey from Melbourne. Melbourne? Yes, sorry, from Melbourne. That's their brand new single, Pressure. Check them out, Dempsey. They're actually supporting, they're a two-piece, and they're supporting Baker's Eddie. This has just been announced. Baker's Eddie, final ever show. Now, Baker's Eddie, I've played them before on the show a few times. They're actually from New Zealand and based in Melbourne now. And they've even supported me when I've played in a band before. Really nice guys from New Zealand. And they were killing it there for a while. And now they've announced, they're announcing they're sort of breaking up. What's going on? Anyway, there's only a couple of tickets left. So if you want to check out Baker's Eddie, supported by Dempsey and Sick Visor, go to that now. At Stay Gold. I still haven't been to Stay Gold. I got to get myself there. Anyway, that's Dempsey from Melbourne. New single, Pressure. Before that, we had Atticus Chimps. Atticus Chimps are another two-piece. They are from they're from Queensland on the Gold Coast, making some golden music on the Golden Coast. Atticus Chimps, TV said. So, brand new single from then. It's all brand new music. And kicking off that bracket, had me worried with Dirty Linen. The song was named Leave Me Alone. The reason it had me worried was because I looked up Dirty Linen, like went to their Bandcamp page, and it's about 10 different bands called Dirty Linen. And the first one was from like Denmark or something. And I'm like, what's happening? But it was clearly an Aussie track from the excellent Aussie accent, fem punk sort of Aussie. You can't miss it. It's like, that's Australian, no doubt. great track, that one, Leave Me Alone. I've sort of been noticing as I collect music for the show, it's a lot more female voices being heard or being published, I guess, on that platform, which I guess is kind of it's cool to hear. I think as far as punk goes, I think women have a lot more to say than guys do these days. That's just my opinion. I think that, yeah, I think guys have kind of gone to beer and beer and romance, I guess, but women have a lot more punky things to say. So punk on, I guess, is that what you say? Punk on. I'm a very rock and roll person. So Dirty Linen, check it out, good stuff. All right, let's keep it going with some more female voices, more women. Excellent. Here's Laura and the Hellcats. I think I've played these people before on the show, on my old show, but they're good, so I'm gonna play them again and again. This is Seattle. I think it's off a new release coming out called Teeth. You're on 97.1 FM, 3MDR. Revolver is the name of this show.

0: Bit of a poppy sort of punky track there from Melbourne band Grass Stains, four piece. Check them out. It's a new single from them. Second single, I think. Grass Stains from Melbourne. Good little boppy tune there. Before that, we had As People, which is a two piece. They're from Sydney. They're from Sydney. And that's off a release called Sound Slayer. No. Yes. No. it's called As People. The song is called Don't You Wanna. Check them out. Two piece from Sydney, As People. And kicking off that bracket from Melbourne, back to Melbourne, Laura and the Hellcats with their song Seattle off their debut EP Teeth. And that's with an E at the end. Check all out those bands on Bandcamp. I hope you're having a good time with the music. This is Revolver on 97.1 FM, 3MDR with me, Dap. Thanks to Buffy for messaging in such kind words. I'm having a good time. I haven't done a two-hour show in a long time. This is very fun. We're just about to tick over into the second hour. I've got some little messages to play for you here, and then we'll get into hour number two. Very exciting. Stay tuned to 3MDR.
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0: 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The time is 8 o'clock. Stay tuned to 3MDR for another hour of this Revolver program. We've got more Australian bands, things you've never heard of before. Go check them out. Go look them up. See if they've got a show coming up and buy a ticket to their next show. That's exciting. And then at 9 o'clock, the dotted line is on, there's some more things happening on 3MDR tonight. It's good. This is new for me. A nice 7 o'clock session on 3MDR in the middle of the week. I'm enjoying it. It's a good time. Let's play some more music. This band is called Body Type. They're from Sydney, Australia. Now, last time I played these folks was from their album called Everything Is Dangerous But Nothing Surprising, which came out in, I'm just looking it up, 2022. That makes sense. That was a fantastic album, which features songs like The Charm, which I played that a lot on the show. Very good song. So they've got a new album coming out soon, in July. Sorry, that's not quite next month. It's July. Anyway, new album coming out soon. They're from Sydney. It's Body Type. This is a new song called, where is it? Mulberry. Let's turn it up. Listen to some Body Type. You're on 3MDR. Bit of drumming as a start there. Very exciting. Check.

Screensaver there from Melbourne. Check out Screensaver if you haven't seen it. It's kind of a more of electronic sort of keyboard, 80s, you know, synth drum sort of feel there. But I've played Screensaver before on this station, and I finally got to see them last year supporting Batpiss, and they're very impressive, very good to see live. It's weird because it's not something I usually listen to, but I don't know, something about it I like. So that's Screensaver. I thought I'd sort of do a bit of a triple kind of lo-fi sort of electronic influenced maybe trio there. So before that, we had Cell Towers. Cell Towers is from, where's my Cell Towers page there? Cell Towers. No, did I look them up? Oh my God, what happened? Anyway, that's the song called, I did look them up. Where are they? There they are. Light Blue is the name of that song. It's about a Hyundai i30, which I love. I'll have to check it out. But they're from Melbourne as well, and they've got something, maybe some sort of release on the way. So stay tuned. Check out Cell Towers from Melbourne. Light Blue, the name of that song. I imagine that's the color of the Hyundai i30. Before that too, we had Body Type with a bit of a different sounding track called Mulberry. It sounded very I was listening to her the other day. I can't remember her name. I can't remember. I've got a picture in my head. I've got a face in my head. I can't remember. Anyway, but a nice track from Body Type, from an upcoming album out in July. So check out Body Type. 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The time is 8:15 on this cool Wednesday night. It's the last Wednesday night of autumn, officially, I guess. It is, come Monday, straight to winter, according to our European weather system, which doesn't make sense at times. I hope you're enjoying the songs that I'm playing for you tonight. Stay tuned, and in 45 minutes, the dotted line is on, finishing up the Wednesday night, as they do every week. That's 3MDR Wednesdays. You got Audio Blast with Dan. You got Revolver with, could be anyone. Not anyone, there's a few of us. And then the dotted line. It's a new Wednesday night. It's fantastic. Tune in. If you do miss any of it as well, if you've missed last week's episode of Revolver with Frio and Shakes, go to 3MDR.com. Tune in. You can listen back. Listen back there. It's a great little system we have there. Technology is a wonderful thing sometimes. all right. When it's controlled by people, that's always good. Let's keep the music going. It has nothing to do with what we're doing here. This next band, this name, I've been dreading saying this name all night. It's a band called, I'm really sorry, Post Nut Clarity. This is a song called, they're from Perth, so, you know, it's a bit different over there. This is a song called Customized Enlistment Refreshers. They're a fairly fresh band, I think. This is only their second single, I think, on their Bandcamp page. So check them out. Here's Post Nut Clarity. You're on 3MDR. Oh, dear. Oh, let me turn it up. There we go. It's a good song.

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Linked reminder. Just a heads up. Attention. Urgent notice. Oi, mate! Your $5.38 road toll bill is overdue. 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We've noticed your parcel label is damaged. 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

0: from Brisbane off their upcoming release called Body Horror. That there was Peachy with their single Wait For Me. Before that we had, it was a bit loud, a bit crazier. Nancy and the Jam Fancies there, Higher Than Usual. Shout out to Shakes, who was enjoying a bit of Nancy and the Jam Fancies. And, Post Not Clarity. It was before that with Customized Enlistment Refreshers. Kind of a bit of a spoken word piece there, but yeah, I got it. It was like, you know, some chaotic, living in a modern online chaotic world, very frustrating at times. Yeah, that was a cool little track. Earlier in the show, I played Body Type with a song called Mulberry, and I was going on about it. It reminded me of someone, of another artist from Melbourne. I couldn't remember who it was. And I was thinking of Jen Clower. That song was very, had a very Jen Clower kind of vibe to it. Anyway, you're on 97.1 FM, 3MDR. I'm going to play some messages, and then I've got something cool coming up from some kids. I'll tell you about it in a second.
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0: 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It's Revolver with me, Dap. Hope you're having a lovely evening. The time is 8:33. Oh my God, I've only got 27 minutes left before the dotted line starts. I got to do some more music. This next song. So what I do is during the week, I have spend a couple of hours just going through listening to new bands and new songs. I'm like, yeah, that's my vibe. Yes, yeah, that's what's going on. That's good. Whack that in the list. You know, so on. But I don't really research the bands that much. So I sort of do it while the songs are playing and I pick up information as I go. I'm like, oh, cool. Yeah, cool. That's really cool. That's something to say about that band. That band's from that place. I'm going to forget all of this when I go on air and all that sort of stuff. Now, this band, I was just looking up during those last couple of songs. And I'm going to tell you about this band. This is called Kids called Reverse Revolution. And when I say kids, I mean like the guitars are bigger than the people playing them. It's super cool. And I was like, is this the song I'm thinking of? And I listened back, I'm like, this is cool. It's like Arctic Monkeys kind of sounding, but a little heavier. I don't know. They're a three-piece. They're from Sydney. They play gigs. They're doing festivals. They're playing little local shows. Check them out on the socials. They've got like videos of them playing. It's pretty amazing to see. Yeah, let's play it. This is called they're called Reverse Revolution. They're a three-piece from Sydney. This is a song called Cherry Blossom Kiss. Crank it up. It's a bit of a loud one. Yeah, you're on 3MDR.

There was a band called Sjep. I think it's pronounced. I'm not sure. They're from Brisbane, and they just play fun rock and roll music, sort of a bit politically charged there. And there's another cool. There's a little video clip in the making for that one. It looks very cool. So check out. It's Sjep. So yeah, they're from Brisbane. Check them out. Highs and Lows, the name of that song there. Before that, we had... Sorry, Storied was the name of the song by... Not Highs and Lows. Storied by Sjep. S-T-J-E-P. Storied. From Brisbane. Before that, we had The Bloom with Highs and Lows. The Bloom are... they're from Fremantle over in WA. And that's a new song from them. Highs and Lows. Yeah, sounds like some kind of life message in there. Yeah, nice song. Nice song indeed. And before that, we had three young fellas that go by the name of Reverse Revolution. They're from Sydney, and that's their single, Cherry Blossom Kiss. Check them out. Yeah, a very cool song that was. I might play it again next month, maybe. See how we go. They might have a new song. We'll see. You are on 97.1 FM, 3MDR. The name of this show is Revolver. The time is 20:46. Oh, that's 8:46. I'm looking at a 24-hour clock, and that doesn't... not everyone goes with that. I do, but it makes sense to me. 8:46. 8:47 now. On the 27th of May, 2026, says the clock in here. And it's cool outside. A bit cloudy, a bit wet. Up here in Upway. Yeah, so I hope you're rugged up inside. 14 degrees though, not that cool. Not that cold. It's been colder. it's still wet and not nice. Anyway, I've got a few more songs to play. I'm going to finish with an older song. It's about 9 years old now. Maybe 10. It's, yeah, I'll play it later on. I heard it earlier today on another radio station, community radio station, and I hadn't heard it in ages, and I thought I'm gonna finish my show with that song. So stick around, I'm gonna play it too. This next track is by a band who are based up in Alice Springs. They're called Stella Sea. Did I finish my? Yeah, I did. Where are they? Where's my info on them? Oh, I gotta get this in order again. I gotta get my stuff in order again. Yes, here it is. They've got a new album out. It's called Against the Rush. 8-track album. They're from, they're a 5-piece from Alice Springs, as I said. This is the first song on the album. It's called Shit Show. Let's have a cheeky listen to this song. You're on 97.1 FM. 3MDR Revolver is the name of this show. It's, not long now. The dotted line is on. So stay tuned. But in the meantime, here's some more Aussie tunes.

From Brisbane, that was Pre-Loved Things with Shave the Jawline. From Brisbane. New single. They've got an album out as well from a couple of years ago. Last year, actually, they released an album. Maybe they're one of the quick working bands, always releasing music. Pre-Loved Things from Brisbane. Check them out. And before that, we had Stella C with their song Shit Show from their upcoming... No, it's out. It's out. Against the Rush, the name of the album. It's been out for like 2 weeks. It's been out for a couple of weeks. And that's sort of at the end of the show now. So thanks for tuning in. Thanks for having a listen. If you did miss the program and you want to listen to it, go to 3mdr.com and click on some things in there. You'll find links to it. Revolver is the name of the show. I'm sorry if I said Waking the Neighbors at all during the show. That's the name of my old program. I was doing that for a while. I might say it every now and then. But Revolver is the name of this fantastic new show that we got going. Next week, I believe, it's either JD or Buffy on. I think it's JD. So tune in again next week for another. It'll be a different show. Same kind of... We listen to the all 4 weeks during all four of us, and you'll be like, I see the connections, sort of. Hear the connections. You don't see it. Anyway, so thanks for tuning in. Really had a good time tonight, and I'm looking forward to doing another show either on my own or with the other folks who are involved with this show. We'll do that every now and then. We really enjoyed doing it together 2 weeks ago. A lot of good fun. Taking it out tonight, I've got a song by Melbourne band Gold Class. I heard this song this morning on community radio. I don't know if I'm allowed to say which station, but anyway, and I enjoyed hearing it. I was like, oh man, I got to play this on my show tonight. It's sort of a song. It was one of the first songs I played on the show, sort of when I started the Australian independent band thing. Anyway, it's called Life is a Gun by the band Gold Class from their album It's You. Check it out. It's a great album, great band. They're no longer around anymore, which is a shame. Up next is A Dotted Line. Thanks for listening. I will talk to you later. Ciao.

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2: Hello. Hello, hello, hello.
1: Hello.
2: Hello. Oh, I was just catching up with Daph. It's been a long time.
1: It's been a while, yes.
2: Beautiful human.
1: Indeed.
2: And in case you're wondering, Audio Blast. No, Revolver. Audio Blast was at 5.
1: Yes, exactly.
2: But Revolver was at 7.
1: Mm-hmm.
2: And the revolving hosts is a thing.
1: Yeah.
2: Kind of like the feast on a Tuesday, which is feast of music every single week from a different presenter. Revolver is the same format, just 4 different hosts. 5, actually.
1: I was going to say, I thought it was 5.
2: Frio and Shakes last week. The beautiful Dap this week. I enjoyed all his heavier tunes. I think JD next week.
1: Mm-hmm.
2: He's a bit into the weird and wonderful, which I love. And then Buffy. I reckon she's going to be a little bit more pop and 90s, maybe. We'll see.
1: We'll know in a couple of weeks' time.
2: We'll know in a couple of weeks' time. But, yeah, I haven't seen Dap for a long time. He used to do Waking the Neighbours, which he did say he mentioned a couple of times instead of Revolver.
1: Oh, yeah, it's so – if you stop doing a show you've done for a long time,
2: you're so
1: conditioned just to say it.
2: Or even without, if you fill you know, in.
1: Or
2: like
1: if you fill
2: we
1: in.
2: Filled
1: yeah.
2: in for
1: yeah.
2: shows, yeah. like sidetracks and things, and we're always like, welcome to the Dotted Sidetracks.
1: Yeah, it's – yeah. By the time it starts to come out, you realise, but you're so used to saying Dotted Line, yeah.
2: But what I love about that is that Waking the Neighbours hasn't been on for quite some time, but he's still his default. I loved it.
1: Yeah.
2: Love to hear it. But, yeah, so lovely to have that part of our broader 3MDR on-air community again, because he's been off-air for a little while. Life has gotten in the way, which is what does happen.
1: It tends to do, yeah. Exactly.
2: Which is why I'm loving these rotating show formats that we've got now. We've got the Feast 3 to 5 on a Tuesday, where we've got Celeste, Maggie and Dan, and I think Hannah Schmidley will be joining that team fairly soon as well. So that'll be amazing. And, yeah, then Revolver on a Wednesday from 7 till 9, where we've got, Shakes and Frio, Dap, Buffy and JD. And, for me as a listener, just keeps it really interesting each week. It's something different. And if you really resonate with one musical style over the other, you can just tune in on, the second or the third week of that month or the first or the fourth, and you know what you're going to get. But if you're just into something completely different every week, it really works. Like I love with the Feast, Celeste always brings like really piano-driven music because that's what she's into.
1: Yeah, exactly.
2: And you don't often hear that on community radio. So I really like tuning into her week on the Feast because you just get something really different. So just another great string in the bow of 3MDR. And I just get hugs from another tall person, which for me is always a novelty as well. Like Dap is a quite tall person.
1: Hmm.
2: I get to have hugs from a tall person, which I really like. so good to see him again. And to have him on air again.
1: And bonus, fantastic show.
2: Bonus, fantastic show.
1: Mm.
2: So good.
1: Mm.
2: So, yeah, this is Revolver now, before the Dotted Line. I'm sure each week for a little while I'm going to froth about the show that was on before us and the people, because they're just all really great people as well. We're very lucky to have them before us on a Wednesday.
1: It's good. It's nice. Yeah, indeed.
2: Yeah. So before,
1: and I know Revolver. You know, I understand why they've gone with that name, but also it's one of my favourite albums.
2: Me too.
1: Yeah.
2: Me too.
1: Mm.
2: Great artwork too.
1: Yes, indeed.
2: Great artwork.
1: Yeah.
2: So before we get going on tonight's show, which disappointingly, if you're hoping for live music, will not be. We would like to acknowledge that we are coming to you from the grounds of Wurundjeri people, a part of the Kulin Nation. It is National Reconciliation Week this week, So I would encourage you to look into events and happenings that are happening in your local area or online, and also to perhaps reach out or purchase from an Indigenous-owned business this week and every other week as well. But if this week is the week that gets you looking into it, then that is as good a place to start as any. And have a little think about what reconciliation might mean for you and your local community. We saw that Will this week is doing the Walk for Truth. Will from Community Nyulu is doing the Walk for Truth this week, all the way to Canberra to deliver a letter to Prime Minister Anthony Albanese about truth and what that means for our First Nations people. Also joined by Amber from the Belgrave Survival Day Committee, where Will also volunteers. If you would like some more information about the pledge for that, you can check out Belgrave Survival Day's Facebook post, and it's also on 3mdr.com. If you'd like some more information about what that exactly is, we would like to acknowledge all the elders past and present and their connection to the country that we find ourselves on here in Upwe, part of the foothills of the Dandenong Ranges, and give a big shout out to any First Nations people we might have tuning into the Dodd Line this evening in this National Reconciliation Week.
1: This is the Dotted Line, live music every week.
2: Except when Lurgies reign supreme.
1: Yeah, and this is the third week in a row. We've had Lurgy reigning supremely horribly. Yes.
2: Week one was you.
1: Yeah, I was crook.
2: Week two was the muso.
1: Still a bit funny in the throat, but...
2: Mm-hmm. Week three was the muso. To his credit, Ricky Wood was due to come in tonight and he said, I've just come off the back of this amazing riding retreat. I had the best time, but I do have a sniffle. I've got a funny feeling in my throat. I just don't know if I want to spread that around. And you're only recovering and I'm like, I don't ever want to get sick. So let's not have that. So we're going to reschedule Ricky.
1: Yeah.
2: To come in. He's just come off the Nundal retreat, which if you know, if you're in the know, if you're a songwriter in the alt country scene, you'll know about Nundal. And Clint Wilson wrote a song about an experience that he had up there called Rest in Peace, which we might play actually at some point during the show, because that is about, and he wrote that on the Nundal Songwriters Retreat. It's quite an infamous alt country songwriters retreat, and I'm sure Ricky had a great time, and I can't wait to hear about all the songs that he wrote and his experiences on that retreat when we have him in probably about a month's time or so. We're pretty booked for June, but we'll definitely get
1: him
2: in.
1: We'll get him back in again. I was going to ask him about that songwriting retreat. See, now he'll know that we're going to ask him about it. He'll study. Yeah.
2: Well, that was okay because he had already flagged with me that he wanted to talk about it. So that was
1: okay.
2: That's an easy tick box.
1: Okay. Yep.
2: But yeah, I think we should definitely play "Rest in Peace" by Clint Wilson at some point during the show. So we'll figure that out. We'll see if it's in our database.
1: If not, it's on the CD I've got in the bag here.
2: Excellent. But yeah, that was written at the Nundal. I can even talk about it. I know the whole story.
1: Mm-hmm.
2: So we can figure that out. We'll hunt that up. But yeah, Ricky will be in a few weeks' time, I'm sure, and we'll talk to him all about it then.
1: Yes, it's the time of year, unfortunately, when there are lurgies.
2: And John Schmidley did offer spoons again.
1: He did.
2: Once again, we did not knock back.
1: The spoons.
2: Yeah, I
1: would love
2: that
1: John
2: back.
1: To come in and play spoons.
2: I know, he keeps offering to play spoons and then just like withdrawing.
1: And then when we say, yes, that is a fantastic idea,
2: No.
1: So.
2: Just to be clear, John, bring your spoons in.
1: Yeah, bring them in. I'll bring some. I don't mind.
2: We have a kitchen.
1: Exactly.
2: There are spoons.
1: There are spoons.
2: Forks, knives, all manner of things.
1: There's I've got to read this. This is a text that came in a couple of minutes ago. hello, TDLers. This is very interesting. Interesting. That's the word I'll use, interesting. Looking forward to tonight's show as I paper mache two space helmets.
2: Awesome.
1: Won't be able to text after dunking my paper strips into the homemade glue. So sending the best wishes at the top of the show. Cheers, Freddie.
2: Oh, I have so many questions.
1: So do I. I have so many questions. Yes. Okay, starting with the two space helmets. But anyway, that's yes.
2: I have so many questions. And like, I hope your phone works on speaker, Freddie, because I might have to ring you.
1: Yes. So we may be doing a live cross to Freddie.
2: Freddie in the craft room. Oh, my God.
1: Yeah, that could be good.
2: I have so many questions.
1: Is this code for something? Is it like no? No, I think it's actually paper mache. So, okay.
2: I hope you're feeling okay too, Freddie. You were starting to come down with allergy yesterday.
1: Ah, it's around. Yes. Yeah.
2: So I hope you're feeling okay, buddy.
1: Yeah, indeed. We should play some music.
2: I don't know. We could go for mediocre banter again.
1: Well, we've already done that.
2: Second week in a row of mediocre banter.
1: Yes, indeed. This is The Dotted Line, where we specialise in mediocre banter. Banter, yeah. Especially when there's no guest in.
2: Yeah.
1: Yeah. Even then, some would argue. But no, I would never say that out loud.
2: Yeah, yeah.
1: Let's start. Let's play some music.
2: Okay.
1: What do you think?
2: Mm-hmm.
1: Okay. I'll press a button. I'll see what happens. This is The Dotted Line. I would try to see, but

0: This is The Dotted Line. Don't mind that song. Kat Kanteri, Miss You, from an EP, One More Day.
1: Mm-hmm.
0: Live songs. Just saying, recorded live, those tracks. Kate Taylor, before that, A Blackbird's Way. Chama Finch's Treading Water. Gran Baxter, Family of Liars. Camille Trail, Humming Chain. And I think the title track of that album. And the Dotted Line theme song by Tim Woods, way back at the very start. All of those people have sort of performed live on the Dotted Line, except for Camille. But she did a 3/4 of an hour interview on during COVID, because we were catching up with everybody during COVID because we couldn't actually have them on live. Oh, suddenly had a thought. It's not often. That's twice I've had a thought now. I think the last time was 2003, something like that. I just suddenly thought we got during COVID. We couldn't do live music, and we asked all these people to send us in recordings of songs. So do a Dotted Line appearance without actually coming in. I just suddenly thought, ooh, there's a lot of good stuff there that I haven't listened to for a long time. You have to dig all that out. Anywho, this is the Dotted Line. You're looking at me kind of strange there.
1: I'm not looking at you kind of strange.
0: You're looking at me kind of normal. I know. Yeah.
1: Because I know where you're going to go. I think before you know where you're going to go.
0: Yeah.
1: You're talking.
0: Yeah. Oh, I probably.
1: And I could see all that.
0: Ooh. Suddenly thought, ooh.
1: Happening. Wait. So I just thought, I'm just going to sit back here and.
0: There's a whole lot of fantastic stuff there.
1: Have a little giggle.
0: It was really cool.
1: You just froth live stuff. It's really interesting. Like, the more time I spend around trimmed out presenters and with their little.
0: Stuff they love.
1: Obsessions that they have.
0: You're calling me obsessive?
1: Yes.
0: Well, thank you.
1: And it is, it's really lovely to see what sparks joy in people.
0: Mm.
1: And when you're around people and that happens, like we were talking to Christina the Astonishing tonight at the pub, and she's talking about her upcoming holiday and how little she had planned and, you know, the possibilities of what lay ahead and, you know, how she was going to approach it. And, you know, you couldn't wipe the smile off her face. And just watching you just now, you were like, oh, the viral sessions. You know, we haven't played the viral sessions.
0: We have
1: and
0: not I could, played them. Yeah.
1: I could just see it happening. And, you know, like, it is true when you say you can hear someone smile. Like, if you listen to enough radio, you can definitely hear when someone's smiling.
0: Absolutely.
1: And if you were listening to the Dotted Line about 5 minutes ago, you would have heard someone smiling. And it's a lovely thing to be a part of those conversations and to be able to just, yeah, be a part of those moments for people. You know, I'm very lucky I get to be a part of that for a lot of people here at the station, or if I'm out at a live gig, or for me it's at a sporting event as well. Like I often go to, you know, particular sporting events with regular people, and we see other regular people there that we're not friends with, but we see them every single time that we're at that venue together. And, you know, we have created those connections, and when things are going well and you're high-fiving, and, you know, there is really something about what sparks joy in people and being able to be part of that. It's really lucky. Yeah, it's a privilege. I feel very lucky that I just watched that little moment happen across the desk from me when you were talking about live music and things you haven't played for a while. And I remarked that we hadn't heard Humming Chain for a while. And then off you went down that little rabbit hole in your mind.
0: It's we do live music every week, and it's horrible when somebody's crook and can't come in. But does give us a chance to play a whole lot of other stuff, mainly live music, that from all the different people that come on the show.
1: Imagine if someone put all that in the music library.
0: Pooh, that'd be pretty cool, wouldn't it?
1: I mean, imagine that.
0: Yeah. Jeez.
1: That'd be all right.
0: That would be.
1: Imagine if they'd only gotten about a third of the way through that as well and there was still more to come. That'd be pretty cool.
0: Be pretty cool.
1: What have you got lined up for us, Davo?
0: What are we talking? We're talking just on the dotted line. We're talking 11 and a bit years of live music every week. It's a fair few tracks, just saying. I've got a little track lined up here. Bit of a protest song from a few years ago. Jenny Biddle, Too Little, Too Late.
1: Oh, no, play Hero in Me.
0: Okay, we'll do that next.
1: Okay, cool.

0: That is always how I feel after I've seen Lillian King playing two more. Nice stuff. Lillian King, Lick the Spoon. That was Alive. Can I say bootleg? Because that's what it was.
1: A live bootleg, that's my favourite kind.
0: Yeah, exactly. Better than the dead bootleg. Every time.
1: True.
0: Recorded from the sound desk at a gig, I think during one of the Selby Fests.
1: A few years ago now.
0: But just happened to find it in a collection of things.
1: Things,
0: exactly. Who was before that? Chris Cavill was before that. Summertime, recorded live on 3MDR. Before that, Whittaker is the name of the band, and Wichita is the name of the track, recorded live on 3MDR. Jenny Biddle, a couple of tracks from Jenny. Hero and Me was the second track, and Too Little Too Late was the first track. Those ones not recorded on 3MDR.
1: No.
0: Off albums, different albums. This is The Dotted Line. We should probably play some station announcements.
1: Let's do that.
0: Okay. Because I actually meant to do that before I started talking and then started talking. That's the way it goes. See, no one live in the audience here, in the studio here. So, this is The Dotted Line.
1: You're about as organised as you would be anyway.
0: Am I? I don't think so. Really?
1: Yeah.
0: Nah.
1: Not so much.
0: I'm never organised.
1: That's right.
0: This is
1: my point.
0: The Dotted Line.
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0: I don't need to say that now, because somebody just said it.
1: You will anyway.
0: New music?
1: Sure. I've got a couple in from Chris this evening. How unusual. Our beautiful regional reporter.
0: We completely forgot to mention everyone who's on the show right at the beginning, didn't we? Everyone who's on the show. The only important one is Chris.
1: Wow.
0: Chris Gardner. Brings us new music. Brings us amazing music. I included myself in that.
1: My watch. yes, he does. And he sent through a track from the Darlings Family Trust, whom he has featured. But which are also quite well known to us anyway. And this latest one is a song called Hazel Eyes. And this one was recorded with Josh Barber, it says, in his hideout in Molungip,
0: mm-hmm.
1: Central Victoria. And it maps out the journey from toddler to young adult from the perspective of a young and flawed but caring and devoted parent. May all of our successes and shortcomings be a lesson to the next generation, which I just love. So this one is the Darlings Family Trust with their newest track, Hazel Eyes.

0: Here we go. That was the Darlings Family Trust with their latest single, Hazel Eyes. Davo's got his hand up.
1: Didn't want to interrupt. Before you get to the next one, can I read a couple of texts out?
0: If you must.
1: Okay. I don't must. Definitely can hear people smiling. It's contagious too. Buffy.
0: Ah.
1: Nice one. Thank you. Enjoying the show. Keep well. Caught up with Blue Windows and Cinta on Sunday. Chris from Mount Clear.
0: Oh, nice.
1: G'day, Chris. Yeah, God, that would have been a good show. Blue Windows and Cinta. I'm assuming it was the one show. Wow. Maybe it wasn't. Might have been two shows.
0: He does like to get to a show.
1: Yeah, either way. Fantastic. Yeesh. Yeah, nice.
0: Do you want me to tell you what else is fantastic, Davo?
1: Yeah.
0: Tin Man are back.
1: Tin Man?
0: Tin Man are back.
1: I love Tin Man.
0: Following some time away and the arrival of three babies.
1: Three babies? Not all at once, I hope. Yeah.
0: All right, Tin Man return with their latest EP, Too Late Honey, a fuller, more moody collection exploring change, distance and reconnection. I know for a fact also one of the members of Tin Man spent a lot of time in regional and remote Australia during that time. Yeah, they have had a lot going on between all of the members of the band. Mm. So it's lovely.
1: Three kids.
0: Whoa. Yeah, it's lovely to see them all kind of back together making new music. And the focus track of this latest EP is the title track, Too Late Honey. And it anchors the whole work, blending lush harmonies with richer, more confident sound. Too Late Honey explores mischances and quiet acceptance, capturing the emotional core of the release and marking a natural progression in Tin Man's songwriting. I have to say, they've kept it really DIY as well, which I love. Luke has done the artwork for the EP, and it's a beautiful, timeless shot with just some really simple script. Tin Man and Too Late Honey on the album work. And it's lovely, and I've really enjoyed everything that they've put out to this date. I was super excited to see that they had reformed and we're putting out new music. So I'm really, really, really glad to be sharing this one with you. This is Tin Man with their latest single, Too Late Honey.

Yeah, Tin Man there, Too Late Honey, from their latest EP of the same name. Do yourself a favour, they are playing gigs again as well, so go out and grab them live at a show and give them a big old welcome back clap, because they deserve it. Three babes and a whole lot of travelling and working is a pretty good reason to have a bit of a layaway from the old music making business. And we've got our last track for this evening. This is another one from Chris, kind of. He landed in our inbox this afternoon, or that's when I saw it, with a great video of the Stamps playing on one of their tour shows. And they have just released a cover of Iggy Pop's Candy, and they've turned it into a sun-soaked 12-string dreamscape, jangly guitar, summery Perth vibes, and a birds-inspired shimmer. Meet Gen Z, cool in 2026. Which I am pretty here for as well. So we're going to finish new music tonight with a full-on great cover of Candy by Iggy Pop. But this time it's been reimagined by the Stamps.

0: Ah, yes, I was singing along much to Dave's ear-hurting chagrin. In the studio there, in the Stamps with Candy. Great reimagining of that song.
1: I particularly like the arm movements that went with that song. Yeah. Like
0: good
1: for radio.
0: You can't help it.
1: And arms going up and down.
0: A little bit like a tree waving in the wind, that kind of
1: movement. Yeah, that type of thing.
0: Shut up. We're going to get back to a song that we were kind of talking about at the top of the show, which is Rest in Peace by Clint Wilson. This one was written after the Nundle songwriting – well, it was actually written at the Nundle songwriting retreat.
1: Mm-hmm.
0: Clint's been a couple of times, and he and a fellow attendee
1: – Did he come back, though, with the flu?
0: I don't know.
1: Yeah, right.
0: We'll have to ask him that. He's in a couple of weeks, so we'll ask him.
1: Yeah, exactly. As Ricky did. Yeah.
0: Yes. He was sitting in the car. They'd pulled up outside of a church, and for whatever reason, as you do when you're kind of navigating your way back home from somewhere.
1: Hmm.
0: And they watched a funeral happen.
1: As you do.
0: And what you do when you're a songwriter, having just been on a songwriting retreat.
1: Everything when you're a songwriter. Yep.
0: And then they did some research.
1: Mm-hmm.
0: Into the lady's funeral.
1: Oh, right. Was. Yep.
0: And
1: as you do.
0: You do. Mm-hmm. Like, it piques an interest. And she had been a long-time Nundle resident.
1: Mm-hmm.
0: And much loved by her community and her family and, like, all that kind of stuff.
1: Mm.
0: And it sparked this song from Clint, which is off his Another Death in the Family album.
1: Mm-hmm.
0: If you want to go back and get it, you can get it on vinyl or CD.
1: Bandcamp.
0: And it is one of my favourite songs of his. So this is Rest in Peace by Clint Wilson.

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She died fast asleep in her room. The newspaper said she outlived her son and two daughters, a couple of grandchildren too.

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0: A little tongue-in-cheek there, perhaps. The Spaghetti Stains, Caveman Diet, from an album they put out a couple of years ago. Then the band totally different album. Sorry, I'm doing three things at once here. The Spaghetti Stains, Caveman Diet. The Spaghetti Stains no longer a band.
1: No.
0: Yeah, such a shame.
1: Yes.
0: Yeah. Ah, well.
1: Does happen.
0: Yeah, it does happen. True. Got some great stuff out, though, before they went and joined other bands, basically.
1: True story.
0: Mm. Kimberly Wheeler, before that, Watching Over Joan. Haven't caught up with Kimberly for a long time.
1: Speaking of people who haven't done much lately.
0: Yeah, well, probably done so much lately, but nothing
1: musically.
0: I was going to say probably is. I don't know. So
1: it's musical advocacy.
0: Yes.
1: She's very involved with the MEAA.
0: Yep, right.
1: Which is excellent news.
0: Yeah.
1: For anyone who would like to make a living wage from playing music. Kimberly is your person.
0: You can do that.
1: Rarely, unfortunately.
0: Yeah, unfortunately.
1: But they're working to make that more of a reality.
0: Let's hope so.
1: Yes.
0: Karen Fields, Atlantis, before that track, and started off the set way, way, way back when with Mr. Clint Wilson. Rest in peace.
1: Yeah.
0: Nice track.
1: Beautiful.
0: Yeah, indeed. And nice story to go with it. This is The Dotted Line. It is normally live music every week on The Dotted Line, but occasionally...
1: mediocre banter instead.
0: Mediocre banter. Maybe we should change the show and just make it the mediocre banter show.
1: I mean,
0: and not have any live music.
1: That would be much easier to organise.
0: It would be much easier to organise. Yeah, that is true. That is true. Yes. Having live music every week is somewhat of a lot of work. Most of which falls to you.
1: Oh, just the organising bit. The in-studio stuff falls to you. I have to say I do like the Phil approach to live radio, where sometimes he thinks of a theme in advance, most weeks he doesn't, just rocks up and goes, what's the vibe right now?
0: Exactly.
1: Plays music.
0: Hmm.
1: I'm kind of okay with that.
0: Kind of okay with that, but if you've got a guest in, you really, who's going to play live, you need to, you know.
1: Oh, no, but that's what I'm saying. He doesn't do that.
0: Yeah. Why would you do that?
1: Yeah.
0: Why would you organise?
1: That's a really good question. No, I jest. It's an amazing privilege to have a little mini concert every single week.
0: It is fantastic stuff, absolutely. And occasionally, despite like trying to make all the stars align, people occasionally, especially in winter, get crook.
1: They do.
0: It's a bit. I'm not happy about that, but you know, hey.
1: Well,
0: although
1: it was me a couple of weeks ago.
0: Yeah, it was indeed. So, yes. Anywho,
1: we rescheduled Ricky upon your request because you really wanted to have a chat with him and to
0: loved it.
1: Play. So.
0: Yes, he's a great player and fantastic stories, etc., etc. And I thought, that'd be fantastic. Let's reschedule, and then, of course, Ricky's crook now.
1: I mean, it was
0: nothing
1: probably
0: to do with me. We did not meet up. I didn't sort of breathe on him or anything like that. It's all good.
1: Weird. Yeah. I am glad that we didn't just get another sound engineer in, although it probably would have been John, because he would have ended up hosting the show because I also had to leave that week.
0: Yeah, you did. So, yeah.
1: Because Flipside subscriber Ponyo decided she'd like an adventure on the outside of the house.
0: Yeah, not good.
1: So I had to be... had to go home and be part of the reconnaissance team.
0: Yes, and it was a team.
1: Returned her back to the house. It was a team. There was a team of...
0: lots of neighbours.
1: Two parents, two neighbours with flash torches, and a reluctant other neighbour who found the cat in his yard.
0: Uh-huh.
1: Yeah.
0: Okay.
1: So, yes, it was a time. So I'm glad that we rescheduled him already because otherwise John Schmidley would have been called up at the last minute to come and do sound.
0: Yep.
1: And then, and can you also host? Bye.
0: Yeah.
1: So that didn't happen, which is probably best for
0: everyone. You've got 10 seconds. Do a bit of
1: research.
0: Do a bit of research. Yes, exactly.
1: Yeah. So, yeah. It's okay.
0: It's all good. Worked out. But, yeah, Ricky would reschedule to be on tonight, and Ricky has the flu this time, so.
1: Yes. Well, he doesn't. It's just at the start of something, and we were like, let's not have the start of anything. You're also, it's late and cold out
0: Yeah, you don't want to be singing when your throat's weird and all that sort of stuff. So, yeah,
1: just stay home.
0: It'll happen. He'll be back.
1: Have, like, a little nice hot toddy, drinky poo, and off you go to bed.
0: Drinky poo.
1: Yeah.
0: This is The Dotted Line, 97.1 FM. Did I just say who? Yeah, I did, didn't I? Said everyone that was on that list. Cool. Why don't we why don't we play something else?
1: I mean, that's probably preferable to what's going on right now.
0: Okay, sounds good.

0: Michael War, the cast title track from that album. Gotta say, he's not too shabby at the songwriting, is he?
1: So good.
0: Yeah, absolutely. Must catch up with Michael. Been a while. Just saying.
1: I reckon he'd have to be in the country for that, don't
0: he? Yeah, that's the other thing. He would have to be in the country for that. Before that, Shane Nicholson. Harvest on Vinyl. I have Harvest on Vinyl.
1: I could, but I don't.
0: Ah, it's a fantastic album.
1: Not for me.
0: Yeah, okay,
1: yep.
0: Fair enough.
1: Yep.
0: Love it.
1: Cool.
0: Living in Colour is the album that track comes from.
1: What?
0: Yep, right. This is The Dotted Line. We should thank some people.
1: Okay.
0: We should thank our show sponsor, Selby Folk Club, is the show sponsor of The Dotted Line. Live music every month.
1: I mean, Selby. It's true.
0: Yes. Not quite sure why I said that, but yes.
1: That's true. True story.
0: As opposed to live music every week.
1: That's it.
0: Yeah. Who's on this first Friday of the month? Who's on this first Friday?
1: So it's June 5th.
0: It's just after the 4th and just before the 6th.
1: Oh, jeebus.
0: Yep.
1: Andy Kenny and Grand Baxter.
0: Whoa.
1: Solo. Why do you do that?
0: Because I'm showing how impressed I am at that lineup. I didn't know they were on.
1: Stop it.
0: Oh, wait, I did know they were on.
1: Stop it. Yes.
0: Sorry. Okay.
1: Andy Kenny, Grand Baxter. It's going to be a really fantastic evening. I would recommend pre-purchasing tickets.
0: Mm.
1: We have allowed for 50 people, but man, that will be some kind of juggling effort if we manage to get that many people in this space. Men's Creek Hall's a little bit littler.
0: A little bit littler. So
1: what we used to.
0: 15 people outside, that'll be fine.
1: Aye. So selbyfolkclub.com.au is where you can go and pre-purchase your ticket.
0: So what you're saying is buy a ticket if you think you're coming.
1: Yeah, we've sold quite a few already online.
0: Mm-hmm.
1: I just think it's one of those ones and it normally
0: fills the room. Place. Yeah, absolutely.
1: And Grand Baxter is amazing also.
0: Grand Baxter known to fill the room themselves.
1: Exactly.
0: Yes.
1: So I would be pre-purchasing a ticket if I were thinking of coming along.
0: Mm-hmm.
1: So yeah, it seemed really fantastic. And then the next month, July, we have Benoit headlining with the full band.
0: With the full band, yeah. Wow, fantastic.
1: Michelle, Della and Sue, which is a new trio doing support. So that'll be good.
0: That'll be good as well, yeah.
1: But
0: always
1: yes,
0: first Friday of the month.
1: Ender and Ben.
0: This first Friday.
1: If you want to hear some heart-wrenching, kind of bit more trad folk, great storytelling.
0: It's good.
1: That's where I would be. It's a very warm room, temperature-wise and vibe-wise. Okay. BYO, snacks and drinks.
0: It's very good. I see what you did with that.
1: Mm.
0: Artist subscribers too. The Dotted Line, he says, trying to get his glasses at the right position to actually be able to focus on the screen that is too far away. Hannah Schmidley, Tina Nabb, Celeste Willoughby, old ship dog himself. Hello, ship dog.
1: Woo!
0: Grand Baxter, Beck Shan, One Part Gin, Kate Taylor, Moonshine, Coalition, Blue Windows. Hello, Blue Windows. We need to catch up. Just saying. John Collins, Benoit. Shane
1: Papatolicus.
0: I always have trouble with that. He was fantastic player. You get a chance, go and see Shane. Tracy Roberts. Anyone on this, go and see. Tracy Roberts, Talia, Twice Daily, Christian Mitzi, Mr. Alford, and Zach Grace. Also, official hashtag friend of the show, Mr. Clint Wilson. He has been promoted from just Clint Wilson to Mr. Clint Wilson. We should change the website. It's like listener subscribers too. The Dotted Line. We have our platinum level subscriber, Lynn from Mount Dee. Graham from Tarwin Lower. The Fact Checker. Pamcakes from One Thaggy. Hello, Pamcakes. Mad Jenny. Crazy Tony.
1: Sprechen Sie Deutsch?
0: Nice. Elizabeth from Ringwood. M.E. from Belgrave. John from the Paris end of Belgrave. Jason from Ferntree Gully, who I caught up with on the weekend, just saying. Daniel from Upway. Yes, he was at 3MDR for the live gig we had. Daniel from Upway. James from Upway. Kaylee from Elphington. Red Drum Kit 82. And Dan from Tacoma. Best Friends for Life. Damien from Murrumbina, who I caught up with the other week too. David from Menzies
1: Spoke
0: Creek.
1: To Damien today as well. Is this a competition? I'm loving it.
0: It is a competition. I'm loving it too, yes. David from Menzies Creek. Been a couple of weeks since I talked to David from Menzies Creek. Chris from Mount Clear. Got a message tonight from Chris from Mount Clear. Jean from Upway. Business subscribers to The Dotted Line. You're looking at me with a strange look.
1: We have got Captain Stump Records and The Fat Goat, who are doing a listening party for the new Boards of Canada. I think it's tomorrow night, the new Boards of Canada release. So if you're into, I'm pretty sure it's a little bit weird and wacky, Boards of Canada, electronic experimental music, go along to The Fat Goat and have a listen and chat to your other music-loving fans about that new release. Pretty sure JD from Revolver is fairly involved with that project as well, which is very cool, all the worlds colliding. Otherwise, you can get along to the Fat Goat in Upway. We were there this evening. It was lovely. Nice and warm inside, well lit. Can enjoy a beverage or two. Mulled cider is back. They had a really nice red English ale on the hand pump. These are the things you can have when you go there. And Captain Stump Records in Ferntree Gully is chock-a-blocker. I just picked up Lily Allen All Right Still the other day. Her new album, West End Girl, was there, and they have reissued all of her other albums as well. So if you're into Lily Allen and many other musicians, get along to Captain Stump in Ferntree Gully and grab yourself a copy.
0: They've only got like 1,000 titles there. So
1: 1,000.
0: 10,000. Sorry, 10,000.
1: What? So this is why you shouldn't interject.
0: I shouldn't. Three types of people in the world. Those that can count, those that can't.
1: Yes. Sorry, Lynn. And Nox Cloud, N-O-X, there's no K in this cloud. Cybersecurity, community radio things, if you're another community radio station you happen to be listening. They do all that kind of stuff. Sigatone Recording Studios, where I do hear a rumour there was a recording happening on the weekend that everyone was very happy with. Hopefully we'll have more news to share on that front soon. But yes, there was Hammond organ playing and all kinds of things happening at Sigatone Recording Studios on Saturday.
0: Oof.
1: People were very happy. Yes. That's what we like to hear about our business subscribers.
0: Exactly. This is The Dotted Line, live music every week, except when people are crook, which unfortunately they were tonight.
1: True.
0: But as we said, Ricky Wood rescheduled, coming back soon.
1: Yeah.
0: Mm-hmm.
1: Probably July at this stage.
0: Yeah, because we're a bit busy the next few weeks, depending.
1: Yeah.
0: Depending.
1: Yeah.
0: Who's on next week?
1: Mr. Langdon.
0: Mr. Grand Baxter Ben Langdon.
1: Yeah.
0: Oh, yeah.
1: Well, as long as you've organised him, then that's who we've got in next week.
0: Oh, I thought that was your job. Okay. No, it's organised. What could possibly go wrong?
1: I mean, what could?
0: Yes.
1: Indeed.
0: Ben Langdon live on the radio playing music next week on The Dotted Line.
1: Excellent.
0: Nice. In the meantime, why don't we leave people with perhaps a Ben Langdon track?
1: A sad country song?
0: I don't want to know.
1: It's definitely a sad country song.
0: Fair enough. Okay. And we'll talk to you next week.
1: Bye now.

0: do.
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around people, and I'll tell you a story. 200 years of history that's falsified. British invaders that we remember as heroes. Are you ready to tell the other side? We start our story in 1493 with a piece of paper called the Doctrine of Discovery, invoked by Pope Alexander VI. Without this good Christian, our story don't exist.

He boarded a fleet, and he was armed with the doctrine of discovery. The same tactics were used by Columbus. It's how today Australia claims Terra Nullius. 'Cause on that paper, the Pope did write that you're only human if you've been saved by Christ. And if there are no Christians in sight, the land you stumble on becomes your God-given right.

seeds for the stolen generation and grew into my people's mass incarceration. 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

and you don't wanna listen. 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'Cause we went to war in 1945. We were allies against a terrible genocide. And I know it's uncomfortable, but the irony I see is that you fought for them, but you don't fight for me.

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Move on to what? I still remember. Have you forgot that Vincent Langari knew others were rising? Gurindji inspired us to keep on fighting. So call it Australia, go on, call it what you like. 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
0: Plus, they are pretty cool, I guess.
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When we've put our last presenter to bed, here at 3MDR, we've lined up some great Aussie music, from the famous to the up-and-coming. 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

0: another inspirational story courtesy of 3MDR. Mr. Frederick Bartsby explains just what inspired him to win gold at this year's Olympic Games in the low jump. Frederick?
1: My personal best was 97.1 centimeters, but it wasn't low enough to even get the silver. So in between rounds, I was streaming 3MDR on my phone, and the soothing voices of the presenters made me focus, and I got the winning jump.
0: How marvelous!

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0: What did you say, dickhead?
1: I'll repeat myself.

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3MDR would like to start today's live shows by acknowledging the traditional custodians of the land from which we operate. The 3MDR studio and its broadcast zone are located on land stolen from the Wurundjeri and Bunurong people of the Kulin Nation. We pay our respects to elders past and present and acknowledge that sovereignty over these lands was never ceded.

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Settle in, grab your brekkie and a hot cuppa, because Sharps, Dean and Ron are here to kick your morning off with a cracking tune, a few laughs and some seriously quirky quizzes. Let's get into it.

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1: What happens if you hear a cuckoo clock?
2: What?
1: What happens if you hear a cuckoo clock?
2: That's just you, man.
1: If I'm hearing time, it's us. So I just wanted to know.
0: I've got a cuckoo.
1: I know you've got a cuckoo.
0: Got a cuckoo at home. Straight from Germany.
2: I hang out with a couple of cuckoos.
1: At least every Thursday.
0: Speaking of cuckoos, good morning, boys.
2: Yes. How are you, man?
0: Good. Dino's in.
1: Yeah.
0: Fantastic. Two in a row.
2: In body only.
0: We're honoured. Two in a row.
2: Yeah, two in a row. Look at us. Aren't we lucky?
0: But then he's pissing off again.
2: Yeah, of course.
1: Yep.
0: He does a lot of nomadic lately.
2: He's hang out with us, man.
1: No, I should be here next Thursday.
0: Oh, really?
1: Yeah.
0: What? Three in a row?
2: Gee,
1: maybe.
0: Wow.
1: Keep this up. Probably not.
0: You done it. Yeah.
1: I don't know what else to tell you.
0: Good. Yeah. That'd be great. Three in a row. Excellent.
1: What are we doing?
0: Yeah, what are we... Well,
1: what are we doing?
0: Your suggestion, which was how about we do sort of like something along the lines of hold my beer.
1: Yeah.
0: As in the old Australian adage that, hold my beer and I'm going to do something. Pardon?
2: What do you bet hold your hair when you're vomiting?
1: Look, it's a nice thing to do, but who does the sympathy chuck?
0: What if you're bald?
1: If you're bald?
0: Yeah. Mm. Look, hold my forehead.
2: I have done. You hold someone's hair while they're vomiting.
1: I know, but don't you get the sympathy chucks going? Like, it's like, oh, I just can't smell that. And
2: have you ever looked at someone from behind when they're vomiting?
0: Yep.
1: It's the shoulders, isn't it?
2: It's a full head.
1: It's the shoulders.
0: The heaving shoulders.
1: Yeah.
0: Anyway, so the premise of hold my beer is what stupid shit have you done? Handing someone your beer and going, whatever it is, doesn't have to be a beer. But have you
1: now
0: done?
1: Now it's my turn.
0: So I'd love some contributions from the audience and the people, Rula, you're listening.
1: List is huge. And I was actually thinking about it when I told Sharp. I said, he goes, you got a thing? I said, I just can't top my head. And I thought, most of mine involve you.
2: No.
1: There's a lot.
2: You've done there's a lot. Stuff on your own.
1: Oh, I've done stupid stuff on my own. I've done stupid stuff in front of crowds. I've done stupid stuff in front of strangers.
0: So I think it's like, hold my beer or watch this.
1: Yeah, watch and this.
0: Usually ends up in either embarrassment or at the worst case scenario in hospital.
2: It's all right. I can teach you how to do that. That's all good.
0: So have you got any friends that have done one of those sort of acts?
1: You can change the names to protect the guilty.
0: Yeah, so I change all the people. You're dreaming if you think you can do that, but anyway, they go and try it.
2: Yep.
0: So the songs are sort of around like, Dream Police, It Ain't My Fault, What a Fool Believes, all that stupid stuff. not a great...
2: How did you come up with that topic anyway?
1: I don't know. He just
0: came up with it. I don't know. He's
1: just me.
0: Experience.
1: Just me. Because
2: caravan fell on top of him.
1: No, that was a boat. As soon as I said it, I thought, I remember a time when I had a little Corolla, that orange one, and we had to put it into the workshop at work. And we couldn't push it up the driveway, so I sat on the bonnet of the car that was missing and put my feet against your car, and then you reversed up. That's how we pushed the car.
0: You're kidding.
1: I'm sitting on the car holding it with my ass cheeks. The radiator, the grill, everything was missing. There was the bonnet that didn't actually lock shut. So I'm sitting on the bonnet, my feet against his car, going, all right, go slow.
0: It's all right.
2: That was your mum's old car.
0: This won't touch.
2: Mum's old car. It had freaking dints all over it.
0: Really?
2: Great little. It went forever.
1: Oh, good little car.
2: And what he did to it, you just go, God.
1: Little Corolla coupe. But we couldn't push it up this little driveway hill. Like, it was quite steep.
0: Yeah.
1: Just sit on the car and, you drive, I'll use my feet.
0: So
1: it's all good.
0: 0497102000. What idiot do you know, or what have you done?
1: what story about me would you like to relate?
0: Oh, look, I was going to write all those down, but I ran out of paper.
1: ran out of paper because more pages than War and Peace.
0: Exactly. Yeah. No. So things. As kids, when you have a challenge to jump off the garage roof or the carport or whatever you had, carport, garage. Never did the house. House was too high.
2: We've all done that.
0: Yeah. Into the pool.
1: We used to do a 4 foot above ground pool.
2: Yeah.
1: We used to do horses off the tiled roof.
2: Yeah.
1: Into a four foot above ground pool.
2: Steel roof. It's actually a little bit more fun when it's 35 degrees and you're standing on that,
0: Yeah. Well, ours was like a foot and a half. The little smaller one.
2: That's skill.
0: Yeah, that was skill. So when you did the horsey, you had to really stretch out flat fast.
1: Yeah.
0: you usually end up banging your nose on the plastic.
2: Yeah.
0: So, remember those days, the old clip-on plastic pool with the metal ring around the outside?
2: Yeah.
0: That's what we had. Mm. None of this fancy four-foot pool with the metal plates on the side. Mm. Ours was there.
1: Oh, no, we didn't have the metal plates. We had that PVC clip-on chair that held the vinyl in.
0: Yeah, that's it, yeah.
1: Yeah.
2: No, we had a 44-gallon drum.
0: We were so privileged.
3: We had to share it with the dog's bowl.
2: We had to open it with a can opener. Jesus, they're getting out.
0: We used to carve roller skates out of wood and ride to school.
2: That's it.
0: 200 kilometres every morning.
2: We used to put newspaper down in front to stop the wind from coming through.
1: My neighbour in Hurst Bridge, they were growing up in Panton Hill. They all liked the idea of a slip and slide, but they couldn't afford one.
0: Oh, yeah.
1: So
0: yeah.
1: They gathered sheets of secondhand corrugated iron.
2: Oh, no.
1: Oh, yeah. Ooh. Oh, yeah. Ooh. And so you had to, they had to make sure that the sheets all laid the correct way. Otherwise, when they pulled the nails out of the sheet, you know, that's...
0: Because they're old girl nails. And just, they just blister through the other side and leave little barbs.
1: Yep.
0: Oh, yeah.
1: Yep. Nice. So he said you had to work that shit out pretty early.
0: And also make sure the sheets lapped like it does
1: the correct
0: room.
1: Way. Otherwise, you're in a Juliet
0: spicy,
1: slide.
0: Spicy, spicy.
1: Yeah. So, that was their idea of a slip and slide.
2: So you come out like... Julie End.
1: Yeah, at the end, yeah.
0: But how many... Julie End, that's it. But how many idiots made a slip and slide out of a sheet of plastic or whatever? You know,
2: We've done it about 40 feet long and put
0: never,
2: and everything on.
0: Never take into account the fact at the end you need to stop and a tree's not an option.
2: Oh, why didn't you say that earlier?
1: My neighbour had a fire hose, and when one of the places I lived, there was a park. We boarded the park, and so the idea of the slip and slide there was the black builder's plastic, and he got the fire hose at the top of the hill. Like it had to be 30, 40 feet.
2: Yeah, good fun.
1: Oh, and the puddle at the bottom.
2: Yeah.
1: Oh,
2: hilarious.
0: When the old man caught up with you, and you've used his roll of black plastic that he uses in the garden. Oh yeah, sorry.
2: I remember my cousin when he turned 40. He did that. He had a beautiful garden with a real nice gentle slope. He got the big slip and slide out and all the soap. And my kids were like 10 or something, you know, and they had an absolute friggin' ball. They still bring it up today. 40-year-old's birthday party, and we're all on a slip and slide, you know.
0: Well, there's still lots of stuff, you know. Those motorized bloody eskies and stuff like that people get up to, you think, hey, watch this, and zooming down the street with the cops after you.
2: Yeah. You know? We used to do that up the street, you know.
1: We created, I still reckon, I haven't heard of anybody longer, we created a 14-carriage billy cart.
0: Oh, right.
2: That's
0: good.
1: That was all, yeah.
2: 14 of you 14, in there.
1: 14 carriages long.
0: Was it the ball bearing one or just
1: a... it was everything we could find.
2: Any wheels that you
1: any
2: could
1: any wheels on. We yeah, could steal. We and like, that. Okay, here's one. Do we have a pair?
0: Sisters, oh, that's about the right size.
1: You go through the local tip when they did the rubbish run each year.
2: What hill did you do that on?
1: Uganda Street.
2: Oh, okay.
1: Yeah. So if anybody knows Burwood, Uganda Street near the corner of Burwood Highway and Elgar Road. It runs into Elgar Road. So it's the same pitch as Burwood Highway.
2: It wasn't as busy back then.
1: It wasn't as busy, but we didn't think about brakes, but you sort of go, when you're having the streets.
2: Maybe we can end up in Burwood Highway.
1: Oh, well, it was the whiplash of the last three carriages when you turn the corner.
0: Yeah.
1: That whiplash, that was the one where you go... Yeah, so the person in front
0: of you did.
1: There was one handbrake, right? One handbrake on the front one. He hit the brake. See? You visualized it already, right? You'd pull the handbrake on and the back...
2: Everybody else is coming past.
1: And all of a sudden, the back carriage is going past the front carriage and you sort of look at each other going, that look on your face
2: Whose
1: is like...
2: Whose idea was it? Yours?
1: Oh, look, it was a community thing. There was enough kids around doing it.
0: Hold my cordial.
1: No. Still hold my beer.
0: Oh, mate.
2: We're
1: talking about Burwood, man. It's still on my beer.
2: They can knock off a slab and your dad wouldn't notice.
0: It was like three pieces of 4x2, probably a decent bolt for the pivot point in the front axle, couple of ropes.
1: Yeah.
0: And then that was it. And then you hit it.
2: Yeah,
0: like,
2: your bloody street was as steep as
0: hell. Oh, yeah. And then we'd hit a ball bearing. Mm. We had the ball bearing wheels, and you hit a pebble on the bitumen.
2: Yeah, bang.
0: And then your ass would go from the... the back of the billy cart, down the shank, and if there's any splinters,
1: Did you have steering?
2: Yeah.
1: Oh, you wuss. Like, our steering was foot control. Like, we had a stopper, so you couldn't put your feet all the way.
0: You had the school shoes with the bevel on the back of the heel.
1: We used to what was that green machine? You know that?
2: That
1: was the steering on ours. It was like your feet moved left or right, and that was it. Yeah. There was no rope to pull on.
0: We were sophisticated.
1: There was no rope lying around.
0: We were sophisticated in Doncaster. We had steering.
1: And we also had the Pony Club nearby, which was, those of you who remember, it used to be Bennettswood Teachers College before it was Deakin University. And there was a primary school there as well. But so,
2: it was the Pony Club at the back of the RSPCA, wasn't it there?
1: No, it was further down. Down near, behind the Box Hill Motel on Station Street is where it came in. And it's all lovely parkland stuff now. So every time the lawnmower bloke would come past, the council bloke would make the, you know, cut the grass, we used to make padding piles. Right? To stack in. Because we used to try and jump Gardner's Creek on our push bikes.
2: Yeah.
1: No one ever made it.
0: As you do.
1: No one ever made it on the bike. Right, there was a few people who made it without the bike.
0: Actually,
1: they've let go of it to go across.
0: While you're on the topic of lawnmowers, what's happened to dog turds? Years ago,
2: dog turds
0: were white, and it was like poof. We
2: have discussed this.
0: Now, what's going
2: their
0: on?
2: Do you reckon it's the diet?
0: It's the diet. Yeah. It's definitely the diet.
1: Yeah,
0: but of course what is it? What part of the diet made the dog turds white?
1: Well, also the thing is that like we never used to pick them up. We used to wait for them to go white and then mow them.
2: Yeah, but they used to go white really quick.
1: Yeah.
2: Now, you go back in 6 months' time and they're not white anymore. Okay. They're just furry now.
1: So anybody anybody who's wondering who's not picking up after the dog...
0: 6 months.
1: Ron might know them because he's talking about 6 months.
0: I've got to tell you, our little...
1: Your delight.
0: My little killer.
1: Oh, yeah. Yeah.
0: Took him in to see mother-in-law. She likes to see him, you know, because he is sort of cute. And got all the way to her room, first floor. It's sort of one of those very heavy industrial carpets. And it all came out Mr. Whippy all the way around into her room. Oh, my God. And there's this old woman walking down the hallway coming in the distance. I'm thinking, I've got to get that cleaned up before she rolls through it. And I've got to clean her trolley. And it was disgusting. The whole hallway just smelled like dog matter. Anyway,
2: you brought that up, man.
0: Enjoy your breakfast. You're listening to Tool Time with Sharps, Dean and Ronnie, and in 3MDR 97.1. And here's our first song. We're going for a bit of a dreaming thing. So Dream Police by Cheap Trick, one of the best. And let's see how it goes. That might not be it. Let me try this one. There we go.

0: All right, that was Dream Police by the great Cheap Trick.
1: What's that got to do with mucking it and stuffing up?
2: Oh, I didn't choose the songs.
1: Oh, you didn't choose the songs?
2: I didn't choose the songs.
0: Yeah, if you think you can do, if you think you can achieve what you're doing, you're a dreamer.
1: Right.
0: Dream Police, Dream.
1: I see how you came.
2: I was lazy this week. I didn't choose the songs, I just chose the subject.
1: I don't know how you came to that thing.
0: We got three messages.
2: We got,
1: have we?
2: I know.
1: Oh, look at us go.
2: Okay. All right,
1: let's all stop and read it.
2: Here we go, yeah. The dog poo is white because they put chalk in pel to bulk the food.
0: Oh, right. Thanks,
2: Carol. Dog poo's from Cairns, that is.
0: Carol?
2: Yeah, there was no name. During my apprenticeship, a customer waved for a photo while climbing out of one of the helicopters. Lost half his fingers, rolls.
1: Oh.
0: You're
1: joking. That real?
2: I don't care.
1: Yeah, no,
2: I don't care.
1: Funny as hell.
0: I saw that woman who backed into a plane propeller. Remember that?
1: Yeah.
0: Headlines read, disaster. Disasked her. Yeah. That was Carol down the bottom. Yeah, okay. I know the four over here.
2: Just looked it up. High amounts of calcium, but that's what I was told. Carol. Thank you, Carol.
0: Yeah.
2: Thank you, Ross.
1: Oh, thanks.
2: I don't care if Ross' story is true or not.
0: But no, was it? Carol's right. Our backyard was full of white turds everywhere. And some of them were the dogs.
2: Because you weren't house trained. Simple. You weren't house trained.
0: Some of them were the dogs.
1: Yeah, but, you know, we were in a drought situation back then. So
2: no,
1: we
2: weren't.
1: That's what they told me.
2: No, we just did things. This is not a, my life was better. We just did.

0: always so too good at driving past your house going, oh, that dog's on the loose, I think. Oh, yeah. Ask to the vet.
1: Ask Dougie from Castle Maine. He had the same problem. Remember, I was trying to lock his dogs up every 5 minutes.
2: So you're
1: remember, morning, Doug.
2: You remember Chip in Blackburn. Like, everybody in Blackburn South knew Chip.
1: Yeah.
2: The dog.
1: Yeah.
2: Everybody knew.
0: Yeah, same with Billy, though.
1: Well, he had to eat, didn't he?
2: Yeah. I know that was Brandy. Brandy used to go to someone, that was the Golden Lab, used to go to someone else's house to get, like, second food.
1: Or water.
2: When Mum was walking
1: Brandy dryer?
2: Brandy around, woman yells out, "You've got my dog." And she's just like, "No." And we found out the dog was, like, double dip, and it was going here for breakfast. Then going there for breakfast, spending the morning there and coming back. Like, a good dog. Yeah. But so Chip,
0: he was great.
2: Chip was walking around the neighbourhood and just went to someone's front yard to have a drink out of their water bowl, because everybody had water bowls in their front yard. And these people had only moved in like 3 weeks earlier, and they panicked and they said, "Oh, there's a lost dog." I had to go pick him up from the RSPCA. Yeah. Everybody else has gone, "What?
0: What'd you do that for?
2: Why'd you dump Chip?" And he knew exactly where he was going, the bastard.
0: He's usually got a human attached to him. But
2: normally. But he didn't need it. He knew where he was going.
1: Chip did his own shit. I remember being out front of your place. Where your mum lived? Blackburn, yeah. And he walked up the street and Dina, you're like, Chip. He looked back like, "What?" Yeah, not come back. He's took back and go, "What? You know? Can't you see I'm walking up the street?"
0: Billy does the same thing.
1: Does he?
0: Exactly the same
1: Looks
0: thing.
1: Looks at you.
0: Well, it's like when we were down the block, you know, Chip and Bill would nick off.
1: Yeah.
0: And they'd go around all the houses, you know, in the whole court.
2: See what they could find.
0: And they'd come back a couple of hours later and, you know.
2: Yeah, it was no different to when you were like 10 or 12 going around to the street collection piles. You know, you walk the blocks, go, "Oh, I can fix that. Yeah. I want that. It's a work on this."
0: Yeah.
2: Yeah, they did the same. They were just looking for food.
1: Oh, okay. Here we go. We got a fact check.
0: A fact check?
1: Fact.
2: What?
1: FACT.
2: On this show? we're checking out facts here?
1: Why is it chalky? So thanks, Carol, again. Not exactly. The dog food in the
2: 70s. Your sister really knows her shit.
1: She knows her shit. In the 70s and 80s. She's right. So in the 70s and 80s, it contained heavy amounts of calcium-rich bone meal. Because dogs couldn't fully process this, the excess calcium passed through to their systems and that dried.
0: So we've improved it.
1: Crumbly, chalky white.
2: Yeah, but
0: so now, when you step on it, because back then you could step on it, you wouldn't slip.
2: You'd
0: now
2: stub your toe.
0: You'd stub your toe like briquettes.
1: Yeah, and we got your text, Carol. It worked. Yeah.
0: And now you step on it, it's woo.
1: We've got all your texts.
2: Through the toes.
1: And
0: look, I don't know what's. It's better now. It's better back then because now you get that stuff. Especially if you've got work boots on, it's all in the tread, and then you go into someone's house.
1: You hose it out, don't you? Yeah.
0: You know, you just walk through their house. And
1: was that the boots or something else?
0: Yeah. Well, you had to take your foot and your shoe off, you know. And
1: But yeah, watch this.
0: Sounded funny at the time.
1: Yeah, Lynn's reminded me when I was a kid, I was trying to help the old man remove formwork off the concrete.
0: Yeah.
1: We were laying concrete, making a three-car garage thing, right? And I thought, I'll break off that bit of timber, move it for him, so when he gets home, the formwork's been removed. Mm. And little mate and I were sort of stuck a crowbar in probably the stretchiest part of the bit of timber, you know.
0: Mm.
1: Two pegs were at the end, you know, what do you call them, star pickets were at either end. Crowbar in the middle, and I realised suddenly if you push right out, you could swing on it, you know, because it was like a natural spring, you know. And then I, accidentally slipped, lost control of the crowbar, ended up with like an inch lump on my head instantly. I've never seen anything like it.
0: Well, you deserve it.
1: Yeah. And that
0: unicorn as he walked away.
1: Yeah. Exactly. My guy next door laughing. He'd go, "Oh, what'd you do? Are you all right?"
0: You know, like, I hate that.
1: Oh, I can feel
0: they laugh at your misfortune.
1: Yeah, I can feel the eyelids stretching out as it went out. Yeah. Still remember.
2: Who thinks that funny? The person it didn't happen to. Who thinks it's funny. It's
1: always the funniest.
2: That's
1: isn't
2: the funniest.
1: It is.
0: It's always funny when you do something.
2: Oh, look, there's not enough shows for me to go through the stupid stuff I've done.
0: Yeah.
2: But I remember I was in the city walking around one night with a group of people, and we saw, like, I suppose, pre-parkour. It was pre-parkour. And there was someone walking along the top of the, so if you remember the old tram lines, the barriers weren't solid things. They were just wire cages.
0: Mm.
2: And there was someone walking across the top of one of those.
0: Yeah.
2: And I was like, "Hey!" And I was like, "Oh, that's not bad." And he's going,
0: "That looks like fun. That looks like
2: a run. That's not a bad bit of balance." And I said, "Ah, here, hold my beer."

0: And I don't know how this happened. Oh, it might have had something to do with me being stupid.
1: Mm.
0: Maybe. I'm not sure.
2: Yeah, no.
0: I thought, well,
1: cannot
0: okay.
1: confirm nor deny.
0: Okay. You can do that. I can do this. And I jumped up onto a fire hydrant cover.
2: Oh, ooh. One with the little brass bolt on top?
0: No. The proper cover that was over it. You know, it had the red square on the top.
2: Yeah. Oh, the square ones. Yeah.
0: I never knew how you could get those off. Found out that if
2: testicles
0: you jump on them on a certain angle, they come apart anyhow.
1: Yeah.
0: This thing has come out from underneath me.
2: Had two little dints?
0: Oh, no. More. So now I've got
1: this vision now. It's coming to me.
2: two little nugget marks in one side.
0: Oh, no. I wish it was that. Right. So there was the two clamps on one side, but I actually happened to hit it from the wrong side.
1: Ooh.
0: Knocked the fire extinguisher housing off.
2: Yeah.
0: So now the big brass
1: thing sticking up.
2: The plumbing part.
1: Where'd that go?
0: That went not far away from in the back.
2: Let's just say we're mutually engaged now.
0: I still get flowers. Yeah, I still get the flowers from the hydrant. Yeah.
2: Someone die here? No. Dean's rectum ended up on the...
0: Lucky that thing was brass, otherwise you would have seen the colour of it.
2: Brass in my pocket.
0: This has to be a 40mm diameter.
1: Yeah, I know the thing.
0: Yeah.
1: It's like a hex heady thing.
0: Yeah.
1: Whatever it is, yeah.
0: That's the thing that's sticking up, and I've landed fair square middle of the back of my thigh, honestly.
2: Oh, we moved it up there.
0: Oh, no. And I'm laying there going, and everybody's going, you're right. Yeah, I'm good. So we keep walking. I might lie here for a little bit. The person who's doing the parkour on the tram thing, they stopped, didn't fall off. They stopped, looked and gone, you're right, mate? And then kept walking along the 20mm bloody barrier.
1: Yeah. Looking at you going, you idiot.
0: Yeah.
1: You've done no training at all.
0: But didn't spill my beer.
1: No, because someone else was hanging on to it.
0: That's what I'm saying. Hold my beer.
2: Someone else is right. Oh, that was stupid. But anyway.
0: Oh, look, you want stupid? I can give you stupid.
2: Yeah.
0: Like, you know how most people have brain farts? My brain shits itself.
2: Yeah. Well, after that, your brain, someone else probably went instead of.
0: It was close. It was real close.
2: Anyone's got anything to contribute? 049.
1: I've never done anything stupid.
2: Crickets.
0: Anyway, moving on.
1: The silence was deafening.
2: Actually, I do remember one recent episode where someone else who forgot to, what did they put the foot on? I can't remember.
0: Tell me what I did.
2: It was a certain, when you do up your jockey wheel, right, there's this little lever that you spin around and tighten up when you take the jockey wheel off.
0: Mm. Yeah.
2: And someone got to our campsite. Oh, it's gone. It's probably somewhere between Melbourne and here.
0: Yeah.
2: And I said, well, no, actually, I reckon it's because there's a lot of undulations the way you came into the block.
0: Mm. In other words, they don't use the road.
2: Yeah, good chance it might be in amongst the grass here. Nah, don't even bother. And went up there. Here it is. So it was so lucky. But it's that bit that clamps your wheel on so you can level your caravan.
1: It's got a blue handle on it. Is that the one?
0: No, this is the one you gave me, does, yes.
1: Oh,
0: but this one didn't. But
1: I've
0: lost that handle. I lost it on my other camper when I was in. We were in.
1: Do you know how corkscrew, you know. I've lost it.
0: That
1: works.
0: I'll go back to the Barossa Valley.
1: The more you turn it, the tighter it gets.
0: Yeah.
1: Yeah.
0: Hey, well, that's good, if you do it up.
2: I've got a good use for you for that little extendable clip.
1: There you go.
2: One of those clips has that string
0: and
2: that
0: you two
2: out.
0: Wonder why I don't come in.
1: The thing is the material. We've got so much. We have so much material to work with.
0: Not enough shows.
1: Yeah.
0: This could be a 7-day... This could be a week worth 24 hours and we still wouldn't get through it.
1: We just have to hang around for 10 minutes and something else will happen.
0: Hold my beer.
1: Hang on, I've forgotten about that.
0: Hold my Bundy.
2: All right, here's the first one of my research last night.
1: Oh, yeah.
2: Hold my beer. I reckon this shopping trolley will make a sick downhill go-kart.
1: Oh, yes.
0: See, my dad did that. So remember Kmart and Burwood?
1: Yeah.
0: Before they sort of levelled it out, it used to be quite steep.
1: Yes.
0: Right, and I remember being...
1: good for skateboards.
2: Yeah.
0: Also good for your dad to push you down with the trolley and let go.
1: Why would your dad do it? He was supposed to be the sensible one.
0: Right, so you do that thing with your kid, you go, oh, let go of you, oh, let go of you.
1: Yeah.
0: Yeah, well, dad went, oh, let go. Oops. My Mark and I are in the shopping trolley going down.
2: That's
0: the
2: what
0: original,
2: happened.
0: The original car park came up.
1: Where did you end up?
0: Part of me ended up there. Oh, yeah, we crashed into a barrier.
2: Three stitches, one missing thong, and still underfed a trolley.
0: No, I kept my underwear on.
2: Oh, did you? Thong.
1: there was no cars back then. No, was there to crash into?
0: It wasn't a 24-hour thing, but no, this was the Saturday morning shopping.
1: Remember that you and I went there first time? Oh, it was 24 hours?
0: It was 24 hours, yeah. You needed a clock for your car.
1: Or something.
0: Yeah, you needed a clock for your car.
1: Oh, did it?
0: Yeah.
1: Jesus, I don't know how you remember that.
2: No, it's called the speedo, isn't it?
0: No. He needed a clock for his car. Because he put a radio in, but didn't have a clock on it, so he needed
1: I ended up getting a digital clock
2: little digital ones.
0: Yeah.
1: It was very trendy.
2: You stick it on the dash.
1: No, it was a wired in one.
0: And no, that was your upgrade. No, the one I was with you.
1: Look at him go.
0: Yeah. The one I was with you, I remember you didn't pay for.
1: I did not. No, I don't knock shit off.
0: No, you did. I'm saying you didn't pay for.
1: Oh, did.
2: Oh, you paid for it.
0: No, you didn't pay for it. No, I didn't pay for it either. But you didn't pay for it.
1: How did we get it?
2: How did you get it?
1: I remember.
0: Oh, it was five finger discount.
1: Who did that?
0: I'm going to change the names to protect the guilty.
1: Was it someone else that was with us? Well, there was three of us there.
0: No, there was only two of us.
1: No.
0: It was just you and me.
1: It was just you and I.
2: Hold my beer. I can definitely jump this creek on my skateboard.
0: Yeah.
2: Yeah, for sure. Mm. For sure. You did that, didn't you?
1: I used to jump. We had a creek at the front of our house. I had this little dirt bike. I said, I reckon I can get over that.
2: Yeah.
1: I used to put my little brothers in there. They were like in four the creek. And six.
2: In the creek while you're jumping.
0: Just in case you crashed.
1: And I used to say, now, when I'm coming up to the ramp, you hold your head above there. When I get to the ramp, pull your head down. Straight over the top of me.
2: You got over it?
1: Yeah, got over it. Yeah.
2: Lucky them.
0: No, I think they'd learn quick. I reckon you learned quicker.
1: Yeah.
2: Hold your head down. What?
0: Can't hear.
1: They don't remember.
2: Oh, yeah, they don't.
1: I never took.
2: Well, they repress that sort of shit.
0: Gudunk, gudunk.
2: Have you met my brothers, Gudunk and Gudunk?
1: One of them doesn't talk to me anymore. I'm wondering why.
0: That's because he's still got the tire in his mouth.
1: Yeah, he's got a bald spot on his head.
2: Hold my beer. Give me the chainsaw. I can drop this tree between the fence and that shed. No problem.
0: No, I did up at the Muddy. I've dropped a couple of trees in between like the apple orchard because they wanted to keep them.
1: Yeah, but there's no consequence for that. You can't. If there's a house, you're going to hit it.
2: Yeah, or you would have lost was a Granny Smith.
1: Yeah.
0: I know I've done it.
2: But skill set.
0: I've dropped them and I haven't hit. Put it exactly where I want it to.
1: Yeah. Every time you cut a branch off, it hits a power line or it does something like that.
0: Same place, the Muddy. God, I hope you're listening, Craig. I really do. Yeah. I hope you. So there was, he used to do this, it's typical of bush places. You'd have these burn-offs.
1: Yeah.
0: They had a pile for this burn-off. It was enough to land aircraft, right? It was huge.
2: Yeah.
0: Right? So how do you set fire to it? So it's the
2: actual
0: muddy.
2: Sun moved away from the heat.
0: Oh, the
1: diesel.
0: Well, there was a little bit of accelerant involved.
1: So we haven't had accidents.
2: Watch this.
0: No, we haven't had
2: accidents.
0: The problem was that there's a rumor that hasn't been confirmed, but there was a rumor that at this house, in its past, it was. A keys in a bowl house.
2: Oh, right. Oh. Yeah, a bit of a swingy.
0: Yeah, allegedly, right?
2: Yeah.
0: Before,
1: cannot confirm nor deny.
0: Before
1: again.
0: The people who now have it had total possession of it, it was there was rumours. And so we were cleaning up and all the mattresses,
1: they're gone.
0: Oh, you know how, like, normally
1: put
0: you can
1: the blue
0: get
1: light on them?
0: No, don't put a blue light. You know when you can turn a mattress around a doorway? No, you couldn't turn these mattresses.
1: Oh, no.
0: You couldn't turn these mattresses, right? They'd been around a while. Put a song on. I need to turn on the shower. Carol. Okay, Carol. quick story. So we had this fire that was ready to go, but like it was too big to actually sort of ignite without being close. And
1: I wonder if that stuff's flammable.
0: Oh, well. So there'd been some accelerant balloons nearby sort of thing to be put onto the fire. I was standing behind one of these mattresses like Red Adair putting out the fire in the well.
2: Yeah.
0: I'm using that as the barricade so I don't go woof.
2: Oh.
0: It still went woof and I lost my eyebrows and everything even though I was behind this blanket. Went back, finished my beer.
2: We had very green wood on a campsite with the scouts years ago. This one mega hero says, oh, I've got this system, we can light it with accelerant, like we'll just say petrol, right?
1: Yeah.
2: So he says, oh, it's really good. And he put like a baked bean tin, put the fuel in that, made a little, like a rope harness, for the can,
1: yeah.
2: And then hooked it onto a string line, right? And all I do is I hold it up, so, and, you know, we just...
1: And fire doesn't go uphill.
2: Yes, yeah, slide it down or something like that, and it, you know, it'll it'll slide down to... Then he puts, like, a candle near the campfire, you know, near the fire, and he says, oh, what was it, a bit of paper burning? Yeah, that's all we could get. Nothing else would light, you know. So the can slides down this bit of rope towards this, you know, little bit of paper burning, and he goes, oh, once the petrol hits it, woof, up she goes. Well, anyway, because it was so shit, the can's tipping fuel all the way down the string on the line, gets to the bit of burning paper, and then lights his torch straight back up to him, like from the fireplace.
1: I can see it coming.
0: You see Bugs Bunny there trying to squash it, kick it out, licking his fingers going, oh, that's another, I've got another one for that. Yeah. Play a song for Carol.
2: Anyway, Carol wants to shower. All right, yeah, you're listening to 97.13 NDR. Go shower, Cass.
1: She feels soiled.

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4: All right, yeah. So listen to Peter Kessler's on the Upbeat Show. That's a good show as well. I'm not sure. We've got MG World Tours next. Let us know, Trish, if you're listening. And
5: Dean's left us.
4: Yeah. Carol, that was a double play. We hope you had a decent shower.
5: You hope you could wash all that,
4: the shower double.
5: Disgustingness off.
4: Yeah.
5: What? From us.
4: Oh, right, yeah. your ears is what he's saying.
5: That's what I mean.
4: Good ear clean for you.
5: Yeah, that's it.
4: So what you hear, you can forget about.
5: Yeah, that's a vision you don't want.
4: Exactly. Yeah, so sorry, those messages were a little bit late, but I'll put in the 7 o'clock ones. They won't be far away, will they?
5: Yeah, anyway.
4: Do
5: your job, man, otherwise you're going to get the sack.
6: Oh, God. Again.
4: Dock my pay, double nothing's nothing.
5: That's it.
4: The old one where the hold my beer while I wrestle this kangaroo from my dog. How's that guy? Did you see that when he walks up and... This kangaroo's got his dog and he stands there, and the kangaroo stands right up.
5: Yeah.
4: And the cod just goes bonk and pops it on the nose. And then it looks at him like,
5: all right. Is that all you got?
4: It takes off.
5: How's the size of the, they're built like.
6: No, they are.
5: Oh, they're built.
4: They're ripped.
6: And never think that a kangaroo is like helpless in the water. They do that.
4: Yeah, they drown dogs.
6: They do it deliberately.
4: Yeah,
5: but they've got an extra leg at the back, that
6: bastards.
5: Helps out.
4: But I've seen a lot of eastern grey males, that are bigger than reds.
5: Yep.
4: I reckon our eastern greys are getting bigger, bigger and bigger.
5: Well, we went, when my daughter was young, we went to the police paddocks up there in Roval.
4: Yeah.
5: And I said to her, we went for a walk because we live right near there. I said to her, I'll take and show you some kangaroos. She goes, oh, yeah, what? I said, yeah. And then we walked into there and there was, no joke, there was a mob in there and one of them was... easy 6-7 feet tall. He was a monster. I said, just don't get too close to those things.
4: And they make sort of a grunt noise.
6: My favourite story about the kangaroo is the naming of it. There's a story, and I hope it's true.
5: Kangaroo.
6: Yeah, the kangarooski.
5: Kangarooski. Oh, that's the Russian one.
6: That's the Russian. It's the Eastern Russia. Eastern Front. Eastern Front kangaroo.
5: He carries vodka around in his pouch.
6: Oh, yeah. He's a rescue kangaroo.
5: Ah.
6: It's like a St. Bernard. So the idea
5: I'm
6: was...
5: I'm dying. Have you got some vodka?
6: Here comes Skippy.
5: Thank God.
6: Unscrews the bottle.
5: He brought a helicopter with him as well.
4: Whilst we're on the Eastern Grey male kangaroo, you can buy kangaroo testicles to eat as a delicacy.
5: Oh, I thought you might need
4: And they're
5: them.
4: About
5: just
4: 5
5: someone
4: bucks.
5: Squashed yours.
4: They're about $5, right?
5: Mm-hmm.
4: You can buy bull's testicles and they're about $4,
5: mm-hmm.
4: right? And you can buy ram testicles and they're about $3.
5: Yeah.
4: Apparently, deer testicles are under $1.
5: Yeah. Do you reckon those ram testicles, you can hang them on the back of your car? You know those rams?
4: Yes. Right. They've stopped doing that a lot. I haven't seen many of those.
6: Yeah, because they worked out. They were wankers.
5: I think the cops pulled them up. It looked a bit rude.
6: He looked like a dick.
5: But I reckon the cops would have pulled them
4: They've replaced them with the big yellow hooks now. Everyone's got these big yellow hooks. Which are actually not.
5: Yeah, it looks like they should be on a frigging tractor or something.
4: Yeah. They're not actually.
6: And the noise.
5: What is that?
4: They're not
6: the noise. Clunk, clunk, clunk, clunk.
4: Yeah.
6: It's to cover
5: they
6: the
5: probably
6: other
5: don't even tow a caravan.
4: That's
5: anything.
4: Why he took his off.
5: Yeah.
4: So the deer nuts is probably where every time you break, they'd slap under the drawbar.
5: He had someone grabbed hold of his ute one day and got a couple of V cans and hung them under there because that's what his have turned into.
4: Pick me. You got a message there?
6: Yeah, it just says yep.
4: Yeah.
6: I don't know.
4: What's the last three numbers of it?
5: I think that's Carol.
6: It is Carol, but it just says,
4: oh, we see it was a song long enough for the shower. That's right. Yeah, you're out.
6: Yeah, okay. Yep. Yeah, because our show revolves around you, Carol, and your morning habits. Right. Tell us when you're putting the toast on. We'll play another song.
4: Thank you for listening.
6: Not anymore.
5: Yeah, look, appreciate that.
4: She won't. Yeah. What about the ladder on top of the ute? That looks stable enough. Hold my beer. I'll tie this on.
6: That's because he didn't slap it and go, that's going nowhere.
4: Yeah, that's right.
6: If you don't slap it and go, that's going nowhere, it falls off.
5: Yeah.
4: I don't know how many trader utes I see on the ring road and stuff where you think, God, that's
5: I've got
4: one
5: a few
4: bump.
5: Scratches on my car for that sort of stuff.
4: One.
6: Oh, a few.
4: Yeah.
6: Oh. Your bonnet. Oh.
5: Yeah, it looks like you're back.
4: That's right. Hold my beer. I can carry all 12 Bunnings bags in one trip.
6: Oh, if you can't do it in one trip, you're not a man.
4: All the shopping bags.
6: Yeah, if you can't do it in one trip.
5: No way, man. I don't care anymore. It hurts.
4: You get in, your fingers are bleeding. Oh, I can carry them all in for you.
6: It's one trip. It's one trip.
5: Nah, it's not worth it. If you're paying me by the hour, I'll just bring one at a time.
6: One trip.
4: Oh, here, hold my fire. I light the fire pit with petrol. That was that one.
5: Yeah, an oldie but a goodie.
6: We've all done that one.
4: Hold my beer. I can hock this ghost chili down. No problem at all.
5: Nah, won't even try it.
4: No.
6: Hold my beer. I can sing this song better.
5: Give me two more
6: rums.
5: When you go into a karaoke bar and you find someone in there, you know, and they say, oh, let me sing a song for you. No, please don't.
4: What? Someone serenading you, Ron?
5: No, there was one of my mates. We used to go to the Knox Club a lot.
4: Oh, the Knox Club was good. We'd been there.
5: One of
4: my
5: mates used to, you know, he used to love singing karaoke. He goes, don't sing for me, please. Yeah. How are you, Terry?
4: Hey, Terry.
6: We're supposed to change the name to protect
4: tender?
6: The guilty, remember?
5: Look, love I don't need to. He knows who he is.
4: What was his song of choice to
5: I
4: you?
5: I don't know. I can't remember. It was a while.
6: Love Man, I feel like a woman.
5: I had to leave.
4: This one goes out to Ron. Terry, get off the stage.
5: He thought he was a bit of Frank Sinatra or something.
4: Did he?
5: Yeah.
6: But he did it sideways.
5: Yeah. I don't know. No, he did it his way. He did it sideways.
4: So, have you got any stories about
5: funny
4: idiots and hold my beer? 049-710-2000. Do contribute.
5: Yeah, look, if you join in because, you know, we can keep going on this stuff for weeks.
6: If you got any stories about us. True or not, doesn't matter.
5: No.
4: All right, we'll probably move on to the next song while Carol goes to the... No, just joking.
6: Well, Carol puts on a toast.
5: Yeah,
4: that's it. All right, a bit of Rolling Stones. 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

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She said, "Tell me all the trouble." 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
4: Okay. And that's us back.
5: Okay, we've got a message. Thank you, Krusty. Morning, boys. I scored a 7 foot fiberglass stepladder laying in the emergency lane on the freeway a couple of years back. Nice. Yeah, a lot of people have found them and a lot of people have lost them.
4: Things are looking up. Yep. Yeah,
5: things are looking up.
4: Yeah, oh, I've picked
6: like
4: up a couple of those.
6: A 10-foot friggin' pole saw. Has anybody ever found one of them?
5: No, I did. But I did the right thing. I took it to the police station.
6: Mr. Right.
4: Last thing I got was one of those concrete screeds, you know. So it's a green handle with the flat blade on the end.
5: Yeah,
4: it was in brand new condition. I thought some poor bugger just bought this. So. Yeah.
6: I hate it when you step on those and they smack you in the face.
4: Yeah, well, someone tested that. I think that might be on my list here. Someone did that as a test to see, does it actually work?
5: Yes. Oh, it does.
4: Yes, it does.
5: Yeah, it does. It does.
6: I got smacked in the back of the head with a rake.
5: It actually depends how you step on it, right? Because you've got to roll your foot, because if you go straight onto it, the tines go through your toe.
4: Right. But you're like Krusty.
6: Yeah, we've all done that.
4: Like Krusty's saying, I don't know how many pairs of pliers or multi-grips and stuff that have picked up off the road that have been rippers. Yeah.
5: I was on a site and I left my good East Wing hammer, a good RCD box, like they were $90-odd at the time, and something else on the back step of the car I had.
4: What's an RC box for those, don't know?
5: Yeah, the trip switches.
4: Junction box.
5: Yeah, but they're the safety switches. Like they cut the power.
6: We don't need those anymore.
5: Nah, because you got cordless tools.
6: That's it.
5: Yeah. So I had them on the back step of the Navara, and I drove off. It's like, someone's got those. So hold my beer story.
4: Yeah.
5: Growing up on Bugs Bunny films.
4: Oh yeah.
5: Right.
4: Yeah.
5: And nobody leaned a ladder against the branch, cut the branch, expecting the ladder to stay up and the tree to fall down. Right. No. But we did do this one.
6: I can imagine you do. And the tree fell over.
5: So we had this sounds gaudy, but it actually became a trend. So my parents, it was the only time they were ahead of the curve. They actually had the wallpaper, the ceiling wallpapered, right? It was a very subtle design. It was like, it was really clever. It was done. Dad's best mate was a interior decorator. Yeah, he wasn't wallpaper, but he was interior decorator and such. And they did this, and it looked really nice, right? So my brothers and I were...
4: Imagine hanging it.
5: It was done beautifully. It wasn't done by my dad, but it was done beautifully. So my brothers and I were left alone one night.
6: Oh, no.
5: You're ahead of the story.
4: Recipe for
5: you're ahead of the story, right? Yeah. So this is back when you get skyrockets. So I reckon I was about 12. Or 12.
6: Oh.
5: And there was this huge pine tree across the street.
4: Oh, yeah.
5: Right, so we used to shoot the bottle rockets into the tree.
6: Yeah, of course you do.
5: As not you do. Thinking that it's going to catch fire.
6: No, right. Pine trees don't catch
5: fire. No, they did. Well, it never did. But we got a bit bored with doing that. So my brother's done the Bugs Bunny thing. All right, we're inside the house and he's lit the skyrocket and he's waiting for it to go down the fuse and he's licked his fingers to try and put it out. Oh, doesn't work.
6: Which brother was that? The middle one?
5: Yep. Right. Doesn't work. Okay, so he's licked his fingers and he's just, right, and start now. It's panic stations because the thing's still going on. We're inside the house.
7: Oh,
5: right?
7: No.
5: Don't get ahead of the story. The ceiling had been wallpapered maybe 6 months, right? All of a sudden, the skyrocket's gone off inside the house, scorched the ceiling. Hits the chill curtains. They've gone up in flames.
7: Oh, no.
5: And now it's doing cartwheels.
7: Not the chill.
5: It's going, now the firework is going around in circles on the carpet. So
6: what
5: this
6: is chill.
7: I'm a bit concerned he knows what chill is.
6: Yeah, I don't know what it is.
5: I'll be in touch with your feminine side.
7: Doing laps on the carpet as well.
5: It's doing a cartwheel, so it's now burnt. It's like, what the hell do you do?
6: I blame your parents for leaving you blokes.
5: Well, they should have known. So now it's like, what do you do? How do you fix it up? Right?
7: Yeah.
5: So what we did, so we made my brother, we got the old pint milk bottles, the glass ones,
7: yeah,
5: milk.
7: Yeah, we'll use those.
5: We made him hold 3 skyrockets in his hand,
7: yeah,
5: right, and not let go of them outside. So it burnt his hand. Like, you did it, you had to suffer. So we've burnt his hand with the skyrockets. Oh. We've got this milk bottle, we've set off another 10 skyrockets and had to get all the carbon over the bottle. Right, and so the idea was, and we also took the front porch
6: was
5: light.
6: Was this his idea?
5: This was a group idea.
6: Yeah, okay.
5: We also, so we took the front porch light bulb out and shook it until it broke, and put it back in. Right. So when Mum and Dad come home, it's like, oh, Stephen's hurt his hand, but he's okay. Right. So we've actually preempted that we're going to get in trouble. Mm. So we've made up the story, and they've come and go, oh, are you okay? You okay? Oh yeah, my hand's a bit sore. What happened? Well, we're lighting skyrockets. See, here's the bottle with all the marks on it.
7: Oh. Right?
5: And we were doing it outside, but one of them didn't go off. So we've come onto the front porch to see if it worked. But the front porch light doesn't work. See, click, click, doesn't go off. And so when it's come inside, it's taken off. But look at his hand. Look at his hand. And we never got in trouble for it.
7: Wow. Wow. I felt sorry for you, brother.
5: We need to play you felt sorry for him? You've met him? Come on.
7: We've got to play
6: I feel sorry for your parents.
5: So did everybody.
7: All right, you're listening to 3MBR 97.1. Here's the 7 o'clock announcements.

0: All right. We seem to have a system malfunction.
1: What have you done?
0: Yeah.
1: Have you broken it?
0: It's broken.
1: Hold my beer. Let me fix it.
0: Hold my beer while I just check your system. Get these going.
1: Alt, control, delete. Hang on. Cool story, Dean. Thanks. Whoever that is. 86. Thank you. Put your name to it. We appreciate that.
2: They always come up with this elaborate crap.
1: I've got millions of them.
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1: Yep, Gospel with Stu, another good show. There's plenty to, to tickle your fancy on 3MDR 97.1, including actually on Monday last week, I listened back to Krusty's show, actually, and they were talking about AI, and you got to listen to it. Listen back, guys, on a podcast.
2: Yeah.
1: Very, very interesting. So, some great shows. And
2: You're all over the AI thing, though, Sharps, aren't you? He loves it.
1: Yeah, love the Imaginary Friend show with PG and Elliot and that too. That's a good show. I love MG World Tours. Are they in?
3: Yes.
1: They are. Fantastic. Yeah. That's great news because they're having a bit of trouble with illnesses lately. I think Trish got influenza A as well. Like Louise, my wife, got influenza A. Oh, that was terrible, I tell you.
2: Is it?
3: Oh. What did it cost? Where do you buy it?
1: You want to use it?
3: No,
1: we'll get Trish to bottle it for you.
2: Give it to someone for Christmas.
3: That's a present.
2: There
3: wrap
2: you
3: it up.
2: Go.
1: Yeah.
2: There you go.
1: Absolutely fascinating show, though, Krusty. All right, so we're moving on, and there's a song called What Was I Thinking by Dierks Bentley.
3: Yeah, it just fits in with today's show.
1: His name's spelled D-Y-E-R-K.
3: Hang on.
1: Dierks Bentley.
3: Rolf, my workmates had a baked bean full of petrol on fire and rolled into Billy Cart, creating a fireball.
1: As you do.
3: Thank you, Rolls.
1: As you do.
3: So baked bean full of petrol on fire and rolled into it with a Billy Cart, creating a fireball. Wow. I like the last line. He was okay.
2: Yeah,
3: he was
2: right. Okay. Yeah. He shouldn't have been.
1: Hold my cordial. I'm going to.
3: Excellent.
2: Hold my icy pole.
1: All right.
3: Good on you. Thanks, Rolly.
1: This is Tool Time, 3MDR 97.1 with Sharps, Dino, and Ronnie. And this is What Was I Thinking? Let's see how we go. Roll tape. Here we go.

0: All right. So that was...
1: What was I thinking?
0: What was I thinking?
1: Yeah.
2: And
1: that was the thing.
2: I wasn't thinking.
1: That was the thing. Sharps go, should we do another song? And I thought, no, I've got to talk about this. So whilst it was playing...
2: Before it leaves your mind.
1: Yeah, before it leaves. Okay. Yeah. And Ron was just saying, he goes, so, like, have you actually ever thought about what you were doing whilst you were doing it? No. Because if you thought about it, you go, well, this is stupid.
2: Yeah.
0: Right? A bit of foresight would have got a long way.
1: Yeah. A little bit of wisdom, a little bit of forethought. No.
2: Wisdom and us? No. Right.
1: So what is the thought process? You go, oh, this will be fun.
2: Yeah.
1: Or,
2: look, jumping out of a 40-foot tree, that's not going to, nothing can go wrong.
1: I can do this. Yeah. Or, that doesn't look that hard.
2: No.
1: You're not actually thinking. You're going, hey, why not? So at some point you go, give it a shot.
2: Until you've landed on the ground, going, probably shouldn't have done that.
1: That's when you start thinking about it. You go, oh. But then...
2: But see, what's the train of thought there? Why does it take a full injury to go, oh, I shouldn't have done that?
1: Because that's how you learn.
2: Oh.
1: Right? But also...
2: It might jog the mind. Like, the mind is, like, stuck at a certain point.
1: Yeah, as in age. You're 12.
2: Whatever. It needs to be slapped. Someone should just slap you before you do it.
1: No, so this is the thing. Because the amount of times that we tried to jump Gardeners Creek or there was a time down at the Pony Club where we thought we were all...
0: There's one time at the Pony Club.
1: We all thought, oh, we can do this. And we thought that we could jump from horse to horse at full gallop.
2: Ah, yes.
1: Right? We thought we could.
2: Yeah.
1: Right? And so... We didn't.
2: But you're on living beings. Those things change their mind.
1: But it was also
2: a
1: case of
2: hated
1: like
2: horses.
1: We failed the first time. Well, that's because you weren't going fast enough.
2: Yeah.
1: Right? So you're not thinking about this is going to hurt. You're going to think about how you can actually make it successful. Mm. So after about 9 shots at it, we decided no, we can't do it.
2: Yeah.
1: Right? Mm. But you had to experience it first.
2: There's a couple of blokes that made a show out of that.
1: Jackass.
2: It's called Mythbusters.
1: Mythbusters. Yeah, but see, we never documented it, therefore it wasn't science. If we'd written it down and recorded what we did, then it was research.
0: Now, for those who've just joined us, the theme today is basically hold my beer, and as in I'm going to do something stupid, or if you know anyone that's done something stupid, or you've got funny stuff to tell us.
2: You don't want to spill the beer.
0: 049.
2: Very important you don't do that.
0: 049-710-2000. We'd love you to contribute. We've had a few funny ones already. And, Now, speaking of funny, our good friend Doug in Castlemaine sent a request. Mm-hmm. It was an AI song that says, "I've got a beer in a beer in my butt." Mm-hmm. So we won't be playing that, Chris Gay, because I don't think a beer stuck
2: Sharp
0: in someone's butt.
2: Sharp is too conservative.
0: beer stuck in my butt.
1: Actually, that's a strange thing. Out of the three of us, right, if something goes wrong, everybody blames Sharps because they know you and I aren't responsible.
2: That's it.
1: So it's like, oh, he's the conservative one. Yeah. Like, if Sharps does it,
2: he's the responsible
1: it's acceptable.
2: One. Yeah.
1: You and I do it, it's questionable. All right, why is that?
2: It's acceptable if we do it, yeah.
0: I reckon Dougie'd be up for it too, wouldn't he? Yeah. Dougie in Castlemaine.
1: I'm sure if
0: he's
1: Doug
0: a bit of a wild
1: here.
0: Boy. He'd done a few silly things.
1: I'm sure if Doug was here.
2: No, Doug.
1: Because he grew up in the hills as well. Some stuff that he used to do.
0: Yeah, Monbolt, didn't he? Yeah.
1: Oh, around that, I suppose. Yeah.
2: With my cousins.
1: Yeah. So all the stuff we did.
0: He knows your cousins.
2: Yeah. Yeah, he went to school with one of them.
0: Kissing cousins? Or?
2: I don't know. He might have kissed her. I don't know. He knew Heidi.
0: So your next selection is, you've got to be dumb.
1: If you're going to be dumb, you've got to be tough.
0: Exactly. Right.
1: And I think
0: that's true.
1: Fits in with today's theme.
0: It does.
1: If you've got to be dumb, you've got to be tough. You've got to be able to get back
0: up. 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
1: Sorry about that, we had stuff going everywhere. I think it was stuff in the background. Doug from Castlemaine sent us a quick two-part song, Revival Part 1 and In Search of a Revival Part 1 and Part 2 by the Olympians.
2: Okay.
1: First one is 51 seconds.
2: Yeah.
1: And the other one is 1 minute 05. Let's hope it's okay for radio.
2: It's got to be okay for this show. I'm pretty sure this is Doug up here too. Because we're talking about you not playing songs because you're the responsible one. It says, blame me for everything. Yeah. Everyone else does.
3: Well, look, it's, you know, it's probably his fault.
2: It could be. Well, that's why, you know, that's today's theme. Yeah. Like, yeah, hold my beer. We've all done.
3: And look, so you've hung around us too, Doug, or we've hung around you, one of the two. And, and it rubs off.
1: Yeah, next little psychedelic section is from Dougie in Castlemaine.
2: Okay.
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2: Let's see how we go, Doug.

0: Okay. And that was Sometimes a Fantasy by Billy Joel. Prior to that, we heard some Psychedelic at 7:30.
1: Before that, we heard some garbage. And even Chris said it.
0: Search and Revival Part 1 and Search and Revival Part 2 by The Olympians, if anyone's interested in following that up.
1: And Doug sent us a message saying, see, I can pick shit songs too.
2: You're not wrong.
0: Two. What are you trying to say? Yeah.
2: Okay, lucky it was only a brief encounter.
0: So this station probably doesn't recognise the lack of psychedelic stuff.
2: Yeah.
0: But anyway, I've got plenty of more crap, that's for sure. So going back onto our theme or our subject of, hold my beer.
2: Mm-hmm.
0: Someone who says, hold my beer, and climbs onto some roof and jumps off. Yep, we know.
1: Yeah, done that.
2: Yeah,
1: but you notice, like, none of us have spilt the drink yet.
2: No, because you put it on the barbecue or something like that, and then come back down and go, I need a swig.
1: I need that, yeah. Ooh, I'm glad you didn't waste
2: it. I'm winded.
0: Hold my beer, this magpie won't swoop twice.
1: What? What?
0: Won't swoop twice.
2: Is that a euphemism?
1: It's got to be something.
2: Yeah.
0: He just sent me a random photo. Doug from Castlemaine sent me a random photo again of that when he was walking through that mine shaft. Interesting. All right.
2: Okay. Cool.
0: Yeah.
2: Great.
0: I'm trying to see what they think. That's dumb things you did, I suppose. Yeah. So the magpie won't spit twice yet. Hold my beer. I'll do a shoey with hot coffee. Yuck. You always got that one mate whose foot odour is out of control. There's no way I'd do a shoey. All right.
1: No, I don't. I don't have that one mate.
0: Oh, you got several ways.
1: No, I just won't put up with it.
2: We're not going to drink out of a shoe.
1: I don't think
2: we're that stupid.
1: Oh, I'm not. Unless it was Cinderella.
2: When we were being stupid, shoeies weren't a thing.
1: Oh, no, because that was just dumb.
2: That was dumb.
1: Why would you do that?
2: Nah.
1: And how do you do a shoeie out of a thong?
2: True.
1: Yeah.
0: Hold my beer, I can reverse this caravan blindfolded.
2: Yeah, no, I wouldn't do that. You just park it.
0: Hold my beer. This yabby trap's fine. It isn't croc country.
1: Snappy bag.
0: Was it a snappy bag? Hold my beer. I can surf during the cyclone really well.
1: Oh, yeah. Hang on. Red Johanna down past Apollo Bay. Mm-hmm. Yeah. All right, Red Johanna. Yeah, used to go swimming down there. It was like, because you were 20 years of age, it was fine. Mm. I went back there not so long ago. I saw a surfer go under the wave. He was gone for about 4 seconds. He was in the 80 metres away. Yeah. I used to swim there. Hold my beer. See this rope swing over the Murray?
2: Yeah,
1: hold my beer. We used to do this as kids. It still works. It's all fine. Held me up then.
2: There wasn't as many crocs.
1: Held me up then. It'd be fine. It's not rotted.
0: Anyone who's been in the SES for a long time, hold my beer. I can fix this roof during a storm. How many people try and pull a tarp out onto a roof during high winds and not expect someone to be flicked off it?
1: Because I don't need to do it when it's calm, you idiot. Why else would I be up there?
0: Hold my beer, I reckon I can catch that emu.
2: Yeah, right,
0: idiot. Hold my beer, this sausage sizzle smoke seems to mean the barbecue's ready. Sausage sizzle smoke means the barbecue's ready. I must admit, there's a lot of people who think they're skilled barbecuers who are not.
2: Mm-hmm.
0: Don't you reckon?
2: Well, I don't know.
0: What's wrong there?
1: Nothing.
0: Dean looking funny on the screen.
1: I'm always looking funny.
2: Well, it's like sometimes you go to the Bunnings ones and the sausages aren't really
0: well cooked.
2: Not properly.
1: Yeah, and what is it with translucent onions? Like, they've got to have, if you're doing onion barbecue, they've got to have a colour on them. They can't be translucent. They've just been put on. Don't give me that crap.
2: Yeah, wave it over the heat.
1: Yeah, don't give me that crap.
0: And this onions under the sausage stuff. Yeah, come on.
1: Oh, you're going to divide a nation.
0: Come on. Ooh. I mean, what moron can't
1: come on, it's Reconciliation Week and you're dividing a nation with where the onions go.
0: So what are you going to do, put the sauce under the onions? I mean, because the sauce dribbles out onto the ground, you could slip on it, come on.
2: Whee!
0: Come on, the sauce is going to drip anyway. Yeah. Onions might slip out. Who cares?
2: Yeah.
1: You're dividing a nation?
0: Grow a bib.
1: Okay. Those of you who want to comment, 04-9710-2000, Sharps. Well, you put the
0: onions back on the top where the sauce is. Yeah. Stop being a sookie.
1: I'm not sure who this is from. Okay, so first of all, I got Matt the Trimmer. Hi guys, Matt the Trimmer here. Matt just got back from the States.
0: Hey.
1: Here's a hold my beer moment. A guy stole the pace car at the... No.
0: Next green.
1: So
2: did
1: thank you.
2: He was going over.
1: Thank you for texting in.
2: Yeah.
1: So he stole the pace car at the NASCAR race in Talladega in the '80s. Cheers from Matty the Trimmer. Thanks,
2: yeah,
1: Matt.
2: No, that's a fair effort.
1: Stole the pace car.
2: Yeah, it's a good effort.
1: Oh, that's cool.
0: Imagine it racing around the track, yeah, you know, pacing all the vehicles, and all of a sudden pisses off outside the velodrome.
2: Yeah.
1: Yeah. Someone else sent a text and said, "I want to see Ron do a shoey from Dean's Croc in summer."
2: No.
1: First of all, I don't wear Crocs, but I get the point.
0: That's
1: got to
0: be Doug, isn't it?
1: No, it's not Doug.
0: Not Doug.
1: I'm not sure who that is, but thank you.
0: Shoey and Dean's Crocs.
1: You think it's Sylvia?
2: You think it's Sylvia? Yeah. No, no way.
1: I don't
2: wear Dean's Crocs.
1: I don't wear Crocs.
0: But plus they got holes.
2: So
1: I don't wear Crocs. No, I had a canvas type.
2: No way, man. You had Crocs.
1: No, I've never owned a pair of Crocs in my life.
2: I've still got the vision in my head.
1: It's a bad vision because I've never owned Crocs.
0: How do you do a shoe with Crocs anyway? They got holes in them.
1: Oh, it's not the point, Gumby.
0: Oh, it is the point.
2: I've had Crocs at bloody Atuca at one point.
1: No, never owned a pair of Crocs in my life. Never owned a pair of Crocs in my life.
0: Maybe it's just a repressed memory there.
2: I cannot.
1: Find the photographic evidence, I will apologise.
2: Right.
1: But at the moment, you're wrong. So anyway, someone wants to see Ron do a shoey from my shoes in summer. But thank you, Matt.
0: welcome back, Matty. Yeah, jeez.
1: I've done dumb stuff. I have not done... Oh, shut up.
0: He invented the dirty puddle.
1: Invented the dirty puddle.
2: Dirty puddle was named after
1: him. Yeah, that's better. I didn't invent it. It was just named after me. I do love a person who gets, like, fame from doing something stupid. Is that like, oh, this car's in the way, and they're racing, I better move it. Like, that could be what happened to the Talladega.
2: Yeah.
0: Did we tell them about you and Ron pushing a car into a driveway with you sitting on the...
1: Yeah.
0: Does that go to air? I forgot.
1: Yeah, that went to air, but that's not fame-worthy. This guy stealing the, like, taking the pace car. It'd be like, you know, I've got this horse near Flemington that happens to be a race on.
2: Yeah,
1: you know, jumping the fence.
2: You reckon I could borrow that?
1: Yeah, like that type of thing that actually makes... Oh, even local news would do me. Something outrageous.
2: Yeah.
1: Like, so I've got stories that don't come close.
0: Mm. So if you've got a dumb friend story, 049-710-2000, do share.
1: Doesn't even have to be a friend.
0: Yeah. Probably wouldn't be after you tell us.
2: You don't have to join in. We got heaps.
1: It's not like we're looking to pad out the show.
2: No, we don't need material today.
0: Hold my beer while I unplug this with wet hands.
2: Yeah.
0: Oh, well done, man. Oh, that never happened. I've got a mate who used to run a power lead through a puddle into his shed where he had a generator running.
2: Yeah.
0: And we'd go down there and he would finish and like refill the tank from the jerry can, no funnel, nothing, petrol going all over the hot generator.
1: Yeah.
0: Oh, you worry too much, Sharks.
1: You do worry too much.
0: And the lead goes from the generator through this massive puddle after his house. I said, oh, geez, I hope your lead's in good nick. You worry too much. Anyway, about 4 weeks later, whole shed's gone up. Go boom. And he had in there all his mowers, his whippersnippers, the fuel, the jerry cans, and the big generator. So,
1: how was the lead?
0: Lee was fine, actually.
1: There you go. See, no problem.
0: You've got a good point there.
2: Remember the old days when you used to run a power lead to run your power saw and all that sort of stuff? And the old man used to make us work in the rain and all that. And there was puddles on the slab, you know, and you pick up the lead to move it around. You know, you stand there. That's it. I've cracked the shit, so I'm going home. That's it.
1: With your hair all up, straight up.
0: Or you tie the garbage bag around the connection, hoping it'd be enough.
1: We did all that type of stuff.
0: Yeah.
1: But that was standard.
0: Yeah.
1: But the idea of, you know, this was not safe and all the rest of it was not a problem.
2: Yeah. We used to build a scaffold, you know what I mean? Out of a bit of 4x3.
1: I tied a string line through my belt to hang out a second floor window to a piece of string line, not a safety rope. String line around my belt around a
0: you
1: stud
0: weren't on
1: to
0: a
1: lean
0: level.
1: Out the window to shoot on a piece of quad.
2: Oh.
0: You weren't on the level, were you?
2: But you know,
1: that's what
2: that?
1: You did.
2: Yeah, when you used to come and help us put fascia up, then we, you know.
1: You used the two bits of fascia as a plank to walk across.
2: Yeah.
1: And the only time it was a problem when you got to the last piece of fascia.
2: Yeah.
1: That was the only problem.
2: Yeah.
1: Otherwise, there's differences between like, oh, this works and this is stupid.
2: We didn't die.
1: No. This works. This is stupid. We probably should have died. All right. But I just there's this idea of like some people.
2: I went
1: people,
2: past a job the other day and they had all scaffold around, you know, handrails and all the things.
0: Oh,
2: like,
0: yeah,
2: Jesus
0: overkill.
2: Christ, bloody pussies.
1: Well, it's not just overkill, it's actually a false sense of security.
0: Yeah.
1: We've all seen the safety barriers they put up on roofs for air conditioning people and things like that. They're two steel bars. I've driven places, past places, where there's four blokes my size leaning against that having a smoke. Right?
2: Yeah. And they're still only on a bit of bloody fascia they've screwed it to.
1: Imagine, just do the simple mathematics, right? Gravity is 9.1 metres a second.
2: 10.9
1: or something. Yeah, right? Multiply that by your weight.
2: Yeah.
1: Right?
2: You're going down pretty quick.
1: You start rolling down that hill. I'm 100 kilo. That's 900 kilo hitting that thing. That's close to a ton. That's that little post there ain't going to stop me from falling off the roof. I'm better off not having it there because going down, I'd probably impale myself on the scaffolding as opposed to just hitting the ground going, oh.
2: Well, look, we wouldn't have to pick you up off the ground.
1: Yeah. Well, there'd be no handles.
2: No.
1: If there was scaffolding, there'd be a handle.
2: Well, if you're impaled, we'd just pick you up by the impale.
1: That's what I'm saying. There's a handle.
2: Yeah, it's true.
1: Yeah. Piece of cake.
0: Vlad.
2: I've got a vision.
0: Hello, Vlad. Ah. The impaler. All right, so from the land of idiots, here's one by Green Day.
2: From the land of idiots?
0: Mm.
2: Oh. I'm being American.

0: All right, g'day to our American friends out there. No, I've got some good mates.
1: Look,
0: American.
1: You know, the Americans don't have the monopoly on the idiot thing.
0: No, exactly. I think it's more of one of our, you know, genres.
1: Yes.
0: Yeah, if you've got something stupid to mention, 0497102000.
1: They do have a pretty good...
0: Hold my beer segment.
2: I don't have anything but stupid things to say.
0: No, yeah. Of course not. Yeah.
2: Just not that, though.
0: Hey, we can definitely fit one more on the tinny, mate.
1: Yeah. No, they could. No, you couldn't.
0: We've actually done that.
1: Yeah. There was two big boys in that thing and there was no room for anyone else.
0: So when clowns...
1: still got the vision.
0: When clowns go to a funeral, do they all go in the one car?
1: Yeah. Yeah. Right. Yeah. We've all gone together.
2: True, we have.
0: Hold my beer, I can beat this train crossing.
1: Oh, yeah, that's worth it.
0: Yeah. Hold my beer on a much better shortcut.
2: Oh, yeah. So, you know when they say, don't try this at home?
1: Yeah.
2: I'm coming to your joint.
0: Yeah.
1: That's how you do it.
2: Hey.
1: Don't do it at your place.
2: I'm not doing it at my place.
0: Hold my beer, I can prove this electric fence is only 12 volts.
2: It doesn't hurt if you hold it this way.
1: No.
2: Yeah.
1: I have touched it.
2: Yeah.
1: I've had Pete on one too.
0: Ooh, that's shocking.
1: Yeah.
0: Ooh.
2: If you hold it right, doesn't hurt. Look.
0: How long did you go for before you stopped?
1: Hey.
0: Yuck. 0497102000. Please send something better than that. I can jump from the shed roof to the pool. Yes.
2: That piece of cake.
1: Easy.
0: Piece of cake. And at the pool, what was your pool? 4 foot. Ours was a foot and a half.
2: Yeah, see, Ron's was the dog's bowl.
1: We had a built-in swimming pool in the backyard. And of course, the shallow end.
0: Yeah.
1: Well, that was in
2: virtually. Yeah, was the one closest to the
1: shed. The shallow
2: end
1: was the closest to the house.
2: Yeah.
1: Like, so you had to jump. You had to jump right out to get, you know, and then you'd slide down the inside in the pool bit. You'd slide
0: into the deeper section.
1: Into the deeper section, yeah. Mm. And you're still at the bottom.
0: The only exciting part about our pool, as the girls might remember, is we used to make a whirlpool that you so hard you couldn't stand up.
1: Yeah, good.
0: That's about the only thing you do in a 1 foot and a half pool.
1: Yeah.
0: Oh, there's other things you could do in it, but you'd be kicked out.
1: Yeah. It was frowned upon.
0: No, you don't want any of those little nuggets floating around. That's for sure. No, we didn't do that in our pool.
1: Chiquitos.
0: We're good kids.
1: I did that once.
2: What?
0: Once.
1: Let the Chiquito, I got a Chiquito from somewhere, let it float around. Mate and I were sitting in the spa together. This Chiquito's floating around in there, and I grabbed it and took a bite out of it.
2: You did a Caddyshack.
1: Yeah. Funny. Okay.
2: Caddyshack.
0: I hope it was a Chiquito.
2: Well, his mate said it was.
1: Well, that's what it said on the packet.
2: That reminds me, I got in touch with my inner self the other day.
0: Oh, right.
2: Yeah, it's the last time I buy single ply toilet paper.
0: Yeah, exactly. And I am adamant, Louise, I want the 3-ply solvent. I don't want
1: anything else.
0: You've
1: got to have something with strength.
0: Exactly. I don't know what she does.
1: It doesn't clean up.
0: What about the people that go to the toilet?
1: Here we are back at poo.
2: We are. We're always back at
0: poo. What about the people that go to the toilet and you hear them go in, whatever they've done, you can tell they've been busy, you know.
1: Mm.
0: And you hear that, like, 2 pieces of toilet paper up and gone. You think, you are a dirty.
1: And then they come out and want to shake your hand.
0: The dirty puddle right there. I can't believe that. 2 wipes, come on.
1: No, it takes a solid three to five business days.
0: Need plenty of fibre or something like that. I don't know, but I don't believe it's clean.
1: No.
0: I'm not checking either. Hold my beer, this Aldi kayak can handle rapids.
1: Yes.
0: Aldi anything. I have trouble with
1: it. Do they sell kayaks? I don't know.
0: Oh, I don't know, but I've bought those. What's the brand Aldi sell for electronics? Is it starts with B, is it?
1: Braun or something, isn't
0: yeah,
1: it?
0: Yeah, Braun. Everything I bought that's Braun. Yeah, yeah.
1: Braun crap.
0: Yeah, now it's Braun on
1: the
0: pile.
1: Have you ever
2: translated it?
0: No.
2: I'm just asking.
0: Okay.
1: Could be German for
2: Scheisen.
1: Yes.
0: Scheisenhausen.
2: Braunhausen.
1: Braunhausen.
0: But it's good. That gives you that opportunity.
1: That's what it is.
2: That's Braunhausen.
0: Gives you that opportunity to feel like you've got a nice, expensive, big telly for a while before it goes...
1: Was that a Braun one?
2: Braunhausen.
1: I think I bought a Braun one, but it's in the camper, so we don't use it that often.
0: There you go. Yeah. Don't worry, it'll shake the what out of it, and it'll be gone by the time you use it next time.
1: Yeah. Hey, we watched the grand final on it a few years ago.
2: Yeah, you transported it in the car, not in the trailer.
1: Yeah.
0: Hold my beer, I can clean gutters barefoot.
2: No, I say hold my beer because when you clean the gutters, right? But the best
1: you do
2: thing,
1: it when it's raining and you stand on the ladder.
2: You do stand on the ladder, but you don't have to move the ladder so much. Get like those pool cleaning poles, the extendable ones, and put a small trail on it. Yeah, only if you get up once, you can reach both ends of the gutters with it.
1: Oh.
2: Piece of cake. Yeah. And you actually do it with one hand and keep your beer. Trust me, I've done this. When it got too hard, I just removed the gutter.
0: Hold my beer. I can do shortstop, no problems, after a few ales. You know, when you're playing cricket with the mates. We had the beach, actually, down at where we used to go down near
2: Killarney.
0: Port Ferry. Killarney, yeah. And one of my stepdaughter's boyfriends was, you reckon he was the shit hot cricketer.
1: Oh, was he?
0: Anyway, so.
1: Of course he was.
0: My wife's eldest son is just an insane sports guy. He can pick up a tennis racket. He can pick up a cricket bat.
2: He can't play, but he can pick him up.
0: Yeah. No, he is actually, he's one of those natural freaks. Yeah. Anyway, so.
2: I'll give you one of those words.
0: Natural. Anyway, so he went and stood in the shortstop position at the cricket, you know.
2: Shortstop's baseball, but keep going.
0: Well, you know, what do you call it? Just a
2: mid-on? Silly mid-on?
0: Yeah, just silly mid-off. Just shy of the batsman. Let's call that.
2: Yeah, so, okay.
0: And this kid's going, mate, he goes, you want to move back or you're going to die. You know, I'm going to belt this cricket ball. And he's like, no, I'm good. And he's literally like 6-7 feet from him. Anyway, he goes, all right, your funeral, buddy, you know, real cocky. And Kerry is the son I'm talking about. And he stands there looking straight in the eye. The ball comes in. Rob, that's his name. Rob cracks this bat like you wouldn't believe straight towards Kerry. And Kerry just puts his arm up and goes, and you hear it hit his hand from, I was out in the far field. I was avoiding balls out there, you know.
2: You're holding my beer.
0: And he's, and it's just hit his hand and stopped. And all I can do is like 70K an hour. My arm bloody hurt looking at it, you know. And he just goes, you're out, Rob. Chucks it over his shoulder like nothing happened, you know. Yeah. And I thought, oh, legend, you know, like that. But it was, you know.
2: Yeah. And in the slow motion, it actually was his hand going in front of his face for protection, going, yeah.
1: Don't you love showing up some numbskull like that, though?
2: Oh, yeah.
1: Isn't that a beautiful thing?
2: It was Sharp's not... Rainbow Hotel.
0: Oh, yeah.
2: We used to go there on a Monday night.
1: What is that, like the Blue Oyster Bar?
2: Yeah, the Blue Oyster Bar. And they had these two pool tables there. The outside one was...
0: Chess Club.
2: Yeah. Was garbage. Like, none of the cushions had the same reflex on them. So there was cushions that were soft where the ball would go into it and just disappear. Like that cushion. Or the other one where...
1: So it's home ground advantage.
2: Yeah. Or the other cushion was that tight. It was like coming off a slingshot. Like, boing, go across the... So, and it was also on a lean... Like you could, it was a horrible outdoor table, right? But there was an inside table that was pretty good. And Sharps and I rocked up there. We're supposed to be at SES that night. And
1: we're supposed to be someone's life.
2: No, we're supposed to be doing the training, but we knew what they were training for that night, so we decided to go into Fitzroy instead. And so Sharps and I are mucking around on this table. We're just on the indoor table, just having a laugh, right? Listen to the band, having a few. This guy rocks up. Remember, he had his own pool cue, and he says he's on pool TV.
0: No.
2: Yeah, you remember that one? So he and his mate go, oh, we'll play a doubles. Sharps and I are doing nothing but taking the absolute P155.
0: Yeah.
2: Right? We're lining up shots, looking at each other, going, what's this? Da-doink, and bang, the ball's going everywhere. These guys are, like, full on... We're gods on the pool
1: chalking
2: table.
1: At every
2: shot. Oh yeah, talking. Yeah, walking around, checking the angles, putting the cue there, going, okay, that's the reflex angle, that's the acute angle, blah blah blah. Sharps and I just like, yeah,
0: this is not a pool table.
2: This is not like professional shit. We've got cues that are shaped like Roman arches, yeah? And we're just going the doink.
1: Yeah, but I can't deal with it. You know, you're at a pub. Why take it serious?
2: Oh, they were getting angry because we weren't taking it serious.
1: Those tables are covered in beer and
0: it's like, whatever. It's like a ping pong table someone stuck cushions to.
2: Really, oh, it was just all it right. Was worth it.
0: I've got to play some Stompers and Subscribers.
2: So who's what?
0: 2, 3 MDR.
2: Got to play some Stompers.
0: Sponsors and Subscribers.
2: Stompers.
1: Stompers and 3 MDR, Subscribers.
0: 97.1. Okay, we seem to have a little issue here. I'll try it again. Come on, guys, play. No, not going to play. Yes, something's happening that's giving me a little issue.
1: What'd you do?
0: Yeah, trying to work out why it's not playing our sponsor subscribers. So let's close this and we'll do it again. Here we go.
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0: So, yeah, sorry about that. We had a little tech issue there. But it turns out when you try to insert certain, announcements, it will, stuff it up a bit.
1: No.
0: Yeah.
1: Look, we've been left unsupervised.
0: Exactly. Anywho, on with it. Yeah. So, you're listening to 3MDR 97.1. This is Tool Time with, at the moment, Sharps and Ronnie.
1: Yeah.
0: He knows.
1: Yeah, he's
0: gone out for a break or
1: whatever he does. Who knows?
0: Whatever he does. I'll make sure to log into my bloody thing to get it going again. I like this song called What a Fool Believes by the Doobie Brothers.
1: Oh, the Doobies.
0: So, in line with the theme of foolish things, stay tuned and listen to the Doobie Brothers. Woo!

0: All right, we're back.
1: Are we?
0: we're back. Is it just you and I are back?
1: Well, no.
0: Yep.
1: Yeah, everyone's here. I'm going to have to do It's Your Fault.
0: It's Your Fault.
1: I'm going to have to.
0: Oh, yes, we will have to do It's Your Fault. It's a good time to do it.
1: Yeah, well, is it? Is it a good time?
0: It's a good time.
1: Find it.
0: Anytime's a good time.
1: Anytime's a good time. Well, pause, because I can't, I don't know where
0: you
1: it
0: can't
1: is.
0: Find the Your Fault.
1: Well, I will. I will find Your Fault.
0: This is not my fault you can't find it.
1: It's not my fault you can't find it.
0: Well, a co-worker, he said his doctor said he said that he has to cook his steaks well done because his doctor told him to cut back on red meat.
1: I'd change doctors.
0: So his doctor said cut back on red meat, so he cooks his steak well done.
1: No,
0: Absolute idiot.
1: I'd go get a second opinion personally.
0: I had someone ask me how they were supposed to ship something when to another city if there was no water between them.
1: So why is it when you put stuff on a ship it's called cargo?
0: Exactly, because it's a truck
2: and
0: go.
2: And why is it when you put it in the back of the car it's called shipment?
0: Or is it cargo in the back of a truck go?
1: These are questions that keep me awake.
0: A former colleague,
1: if a Smurf holds his breath, what colour does it change?
0: Guy broke up with his girlfriend, and she thought that when he said, "I miss you like a hole in the head," that was a good thing. And some
1: that's the same as, you know, I don't trust this person as far as I can throw them. How is distance a measurement of trust? I'm asking. I don't know. It's something that's disturbed me for a long time.
0: Well, that's a good point.
1: It doesn't work. That's the problem.
2: Is that another one of those thoughts that you've had during the day?
1: Yes.
2: You know, those intelligent thoughts?
1: Yes. With no answer.
0: Another idiot thought that Forrest Gump made up the war in Vietnam just for the show. There's no such thing. How do you like that?
1: Oh, gold. I like that. It's your fault. I found him.
0: Yep, good.
1: I found him. It's your fault.
0: Yep.
1: Doug Castlemaine.
0: Hey, Dougie. Thanks for your contribution.
1: Das from Castlemaine.
0: Hey, Das. How are you?
1: Merry Christmas, Castlemaine.
0: Okay, Merry Christmas. How are you?
1: Why don't we just call this Castlemaine Radio?
2: Look, we're going international now, though.
1: Are we?
2: Yeah.
1: Oh, yeah, because you got Luke.
2: No, I'm talking about Castlemaine.
0: In UK.
2: Yeah. Oh, yeah, Luke's there.
1: Hey. Actually, there's someone else who might be listening from Stuttgart right now.
2: Stuttgart.
1: Braunhausen.
2: Braunhausen.
0: Schlinky.
1: Who else we got here? We got Giuseppe or Ricky.
0: Yeah,
1: from Giuseppe. Bless you. Audrey the Pig.
0: Audrey, how are you?
1: Bugs from South Springvale.
0: Okay, Bugsy.
2: South Springvale.
1: South
2: Is it
1: Springvale.
2: Better than just ordinary Springvale?
1: Well, I don't know. It's like packing a mupper.
2: Oh. Yeah, but you've got cheese.
1: So Charlie from Macclesfield.
0: Hey, Charlie.
1: 80 Zone from Cranbourne.
0: Hey, 80 Zone.
1: Mark from Warneat.
0: Hey, Marcus. Thank
1: Matt
0: you.
1: The Trimmer.
0: Matty.
1: Matt. Riley from Macclesfield. Thank
0: hey,
1: you,
0: Riley. Rolls.
1: Brett from Avonsley.
0: Yep.
1: Carol from.
0: Thanks, Brady. Love plenty.
1: Thanks, Jess. Craig from all over Australia.
0: Hey, Craig. Hope you're doing well.
1: Rupert from Scoresby.
0: Yep, Ruby.
1: Lynn from.
0: Oh, Montmorency.
1: Yeah, okay. Thanks, Jess.
0: Yeah.
1: Orlando from Cockatoo.
0: Hey, Orlando. How are you, mate?
1: Deb. Deb from Upway. Yeah, is she on the list?
0: Yep.
1: Well, she's on the list, but I'm adding her.
0: She is. She paid.
1: Okay, cool. I don't think I've missed anybody according to this list, but this list is old. So.
0: And Deb's currently in Echuca.
1: So she's not from Upway.
0: She's not at the moment. She's waiting for a new place to be built, which she bought off a plan.
1: All right.
0: And I think it's in like Epping or somewhere like that now. And they've like way over. So all these people who are inconvenienced might have finished their leases and all that sort of stuff are paying through the nose, you know, or living month-to-month rentals until they get their crap together.
1: Well, it depends on the contract.
0: And that turns if the contractor goes under too. There's always that worry. Imagine
2: that old chestnut.
1: Oh, yeah. Well, that's something that happens a lot.
2: Bit of goodie.
1: Yeah. Oh, yeah. Because it's the only industry, because you and I have been for a very long time, it's the only industry where you only get paid after the job. Imagine going to Macca's or Harvey Norman.
2: And you've eaten your dinner.
1: Yeah, and saying, I'll pay you in 4 weeks' time.
2: Yeah,
1: see how that goes.
2: Yeah.
1: Oh, it doesn't.
0: And if you just joined us at 8 o'clock, our sort of subject today is hold my beer and before you do something really stupid. And do you got any stories or friends that have done something really stupid? 049-710-2000.
1: Well, even enemies.
0: Even enemies. It's people we don't like.
1: People we don't like have done something stupid. That's fine. I voted for so-and-so. Yeah, that's stupid.
0: Hold my beer. I can siphon this petrol properly this time.
1: Yeah.
0: Oh.
1: Yeah, well, you've got to hold the beer because otherwise it affects the taste.
0: Hold my beer, I reckon this snake's more scared of me.
1: Oh, I was doing a first aid course up in Northern Territory, and I'm obviously teaching about snake bites and stuff like that. And there's this guy there goes, yeah, I got bitten by a brown snake not so long ago. Oh, okay, what happened? He goes, oh, yeah, I collect snakes and I thought it was a python. You're obviously not an expert, is my guess.
0: Well, collecting them didn't say I know what they are.
1: Yeah, he said, it was moving across. He said, I thought it was a python, so I went to grab it. It's like, oh, cool. Good on you.
2: There's a big difference between a brown snake and a python.
1: Oh, well, I'm not asking what the poison python's noodle is.
0: I'll tell you what, not much in the girth, because I was up, when we were up at Barmore.
1: Never mind
0: time,
1: the girth, feel the weight. Sorry.
0: I was riding my bike just up in the paddocks north of where we camp at Barmer.
2: Yeah.
0: And there was a brown snake went across the track.
2: Sure, it was a brown snake, not one of those freaking dog barkers' eggs.
0: No, I think it was the size of my forearm.
2: Oh, was it?
0: And it went right from one side of the path to the other. Mm. Unbelievable.
1: Yeah. So just if you think you know something about snakes, you probably don't.
0: Yeah, exactly. Yeah.
1: Look, poison noodles.
2: They're gonna get you somehow.
1: Oh yeah.
0: Yeah, hold my beer while I put this baby sideways. You know, the car, the Hilux, whatever. Yeah.
2: Hiluxes don't go sideways.
1: Don't they?
2: No.
0: Oh, I think I've seen them go. Yeah.
1: Pretty sure I have.
0: Yeah, utes are light in the back,
2: well,
0: mate.
2: If it's sliding down the hill, maybe.
1: Yeah. Hold my beer.
2: Not from the power.
1: No, not from... MG theme is Celtic or Celtic. Depends on what the origin is, I suppose.
2: Yeah.
1: Celtic or Celtic?
0: The origin.
1: Yeah, well, because there's Celtic origins and there's Celtic origins. Yeah, there's difference.
0: Exactly.
1: Be educated.
0: Hold my beer. Edumacated.
2: Why do you have to analyse it?
0: Hold my beer, I'll show you how to remove a stump with explosives.
2: Funny. Hilarious.
1: Or the one where you tie the big cable to the stump and it's like, nah, I'll just take off slowly.
0: Oh, that video, it goes in the back of the windscreen.
1: Just, yeah, I'll take off slowly. Yeah. Thonk.
0: Hold my beer, I can outswim this rip.
1: Geez, I wish you were listening. He might be. Craig from the Muddy.
0: Yeah.
1: He has this wonderful story. It's terrifying, but this wonderful story about he and his wife and their kids in this rip up in Queensland. They thought, oh, we'll just walk out to here. And then the tide came in. Oh, the story goes on, but geez, it's terrifying.
0: Wow.
1: Anyway,
0: yeah.
1: Craig from the Muddy.
0: That's right. My lovely wife, we had her kids down at, down near Port Ferry.
1: Killarney.
0: In Warrnambool, there's this little island, Penguin Island or something like that.
1: Yeah.
0: Anyway, they crossed over,
1: in low tide.
0: In low tide, came back, it was up to their necks, and then she had to get help to get all her kids back, there's like five of them.
1: Why? Why?
0: No, she wanted to get them back onto the island.
1: Oh, right. Yeah. go back, spend the night. It'll be fun.
0: And now they've got those dogs there.
1: Marimars,
2: to look after penguins.
1: Yeah, so there's a...
0: Way Marana.
1: Yeah, there was with Shane Jacobson all about
0: Marana,
1: it.
0: Yeah. Marana? Yeah. What are they called? Do.
1: Marimar.
0: What are they called? Those white dogs that are look
1: after. They're a white dog and they look like a sheep dog, but they're not. Move on.
0: Anyway.
1: Stop stuttering.
0: This ute hood makes a perfect dance floor. It's a ute mustard. Hold my beer.
1: This roof won't dent while I'm standing on it. It'll be fine.
0: Hold my beer. I'll take the wheel while you open the pie.
2: Yeah,
1: or these beers are warm. Oh, that's okay. Just use the fire extinguisher. That'll cool them down.
0: Hold my beer. I can tune this whippersnipper while it's running.
1: I can change the blade.
0: Hold my beer. These pluggers have got plenty of grip. Oh, how many times do you run down a path or something like that and the plug is ripped out?
1: Never.
0: Never? On your thong?
1: Huh? No, don't wear them.
2: Oh, you've blown a thong.
1: You've blown a thong.
0: Yeah. Thong's a plugger, mate. Plugger.
2: Yeah. It comes out different, though, I think, apparently.
0: A high note.
1: Well, it comes out as a split note.
2: Yeah, but it's like, when you've got the old...
1: Gum leaf,
2: you know?
1: Skip. Your underwear, if it's like gum leaves, you're not Adam and Eve, mate, all right?
0: Nah. Do you see that little kid calling Skippy with his G-string? With his G-string?
2: That's it. And Skippy doesn't come
1: How'd you
2: over,
1: do
2: so,
1: that?
2: Hi.
1: Saying, hold my beer.
3: Hold my cocktail.
0: You idiot. Have you ever tried to make a whistle out of a gum leaf, though?
3: Yeah, we all have.
0: Yeah, how'd it go?
2: Yeah, it does all right. Yeah. All right, mate, it's not more your, it's not a whistle. It's more,
0: more like one of those blurty things, yeah? Yeah, like
3: the, a kazoo.
0: Yeah, kazoo.
3: It's a kazoo.
2: You know the most annoying sound in the world, that one.
3: Yeah, clocks do it.
2: Yeah.
0: So anyway, hold my beer. I can definitely build this pergola without instructions.
2: Look, I can build anything without instructions.
3: This nail will hold.
2: Yeah. It's got a 3-ton shearing strength, I was always told.
3: Or, one nail.
2: Yeah.
3: I don't know who told you that.
2: No, that's what, you know, the old boys used to say.
3: Yeah.
2: Apparently, nails have got a 3-ton shearing strength.
3: Yeah. As long as it's not holding anything.
2: Yeah.
0: Hold my beer. I can hand feed this kookaburra sausage.
3: Yeah, done that.
0: Yeah.
2: Bloody kookaburras. They steal cheese too, don't remember that?
3: They do steal cheese, especially when you're fishing.
2: Yeah.
3: Yeah.
0: Hold my beer, I can still play footy at 52.
3: Ow. I'll go out there and show these kids how it's done. 2 seconds watch later. Hammy, watch me
2: kick this 50-metre ball. Ooh, hip.
3: Hammy.
0: It's amazing how as you get older. First of all, it's like, okay, I'm going to be injured next week or in a couple of days, you know, 5 days maybe. Mm. And then you get a bit older and you think, oh, I'm going to be sore tomorrow. And then you get to a certain age and you go, that hurts right now.
3: I creak so much. If I was a glow stick, I'd be Chernobyl.
0: That's right.
3: Yeah, just kneeling out.
2: Well, you sound like a packet of twisties or something.
0: Hold my beer, I can jump this fence instead of opening the gate.
3: Oh, yeah.
0: Oh, yeah.
3: That'll take too long.
2: Oh, bless me. Testicles on there.
0: The picket one.
3: It'll take too long to walk around. Let's just climb over.
2: Yeah.
3: Easy.
0: Hold my beer, I can fix this. Don't need to call a tradie. Done.
3: God.
0: All right, how about a bit of, what have we got here? Fooled around and fell in love or?
2: No, too slow. We need something to wake us up.
0: Dumb things?
2: Yeah, that'll do.
3: Poor bloody Kelly.
0: Dumb things. And of course it is Paul
2: Kelly. Actually, we need some Australian stuff. Yeah, Paul Kelly.
0: Yeah. All right, you're listening to 3MDR.
3: Didn't we play...

0: I've done all the dumb things by Paul Kelly, the great Paul Kelly. Yeah. And we're going to go on the next with Split Ends. That's My Mistake, but you've got something to add there, mate.
1: No, I've got a song that I know Doug's going to hate, but if you listen to the song, it's actually quite amusing. So yeah. I might get you to play it.
0: Yep, all right, mm-hmm. We can do that. And so let's start with Dumb Things and then go straight into your tune. Do you want to do that?
1: Stick around for it.
0: Okay. 3MDR 97.1. This is Tool Time. Let's play the next one. 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My Mistake by Split Ends.

Tops Chevrolet. We had a little bit of money and a whole lot of show, and with Hank Jr. blaring on the radio, we got a tank full of gas and we were on our way. We figured we'd go down to New Orleans, and we were barreling down old 17 when a man with a blinking red light was on our tail. He said, "You were doing 60 and a 45, but I'm gonna let you go this time. But if I catch you again, I'm gonna slap you in the county jail."

I was feeling dry and I said, I think we ought to stop and get ourselves a drink. Old Jim said, yeah, cause we got time to kill. We kept on rolling and I seen this spot. We pulled into the parking lot of this place called the Cloud Nine Bar and Grill. We walked through the door and the place was jammed. The lights were low, they had a punk rock band and some orange-haired feller singing about suicide. I said, Jim, this ain't our kind of place. He said, well, let's just have one round anyway. So against my better judgment, we walked on inside. Went up to the bar, and we sat down. This feller walked up and said, I'll buy this round. And he sat down on a bar stool next to Jim. He looked like a girl, but he talked like a guy. Had lipstick on and mascara in his eye. And everybody in that place looked just about like him. I said, Jim, this ain't our kind of bar.

there and have one more round. I'll dance with the lady and we'll get on down the road. So he walked away and left me alone, and this funny looking fella kept coming on, and he was making me mad at some of the things he said. And then he put his hand on my knee. I said, if you don't get your paw off me, I'm gonna locate your nose around on the side of your head. He said, I love it when you get that fire in your eye. I said, well, partner, try this on for size. And I unloaded on him. He went out like a light. Everybody in that place must have been his friend. They all headed for me. I said, this is it.

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He dropped that dude like a shot from a gun, smeared his lipstick, made his makeup run, and me and old Jim started fighting our way to the door.

0: are going back where the women are women and the men are men.
1: All right, that's one from Dino. We had...
2: that was my mistake.
1: Uneasy Rider 88, Charlie Daniels Band. And then we had Dumb Ways to Die. That was your pick. Oh, sorry, that was one. Uneasy Rider was your pick.
2: Yeah.
1: And My Mistake, Split Ends. Yeah,
2: But we also did the Paul Kelly song.
1: And the Paul Kelly one, yeah, that's right, which was where?
2: Dumb Things.
1: Dumb Things. Yep, okay. So, where'd you find that, Dean?
2: Actually, it's a song that's been...
3: It reminded him of a...
2: It reminded me of a
1: time. A night out he went...
2: reminded me of a Tuesday night.
1: Tuesday night. Oh, God. Yeah. I got a purebred...
3: Shut up, man. She's all right. Leave me alone.
1: Bought a purebred dog. First time I took it to the park, the ducks ate him. Boom, boom. Shh. Pure red. I like that.
2: You like that.
1: In the manufacture...
2: No. Let's just hang there for a moment. You like that. Doug's got a song request. Loser by Beck fits the theme today. It fits our show every day, Doug.
3: Yeah. Hey, we resemble that remote.
2: Yeah.
1: Doug. The manufacturer of the abacus, was he counterproductive?
2: It was a calculated risk.
1: A bakery in Ballarat is using drones to deliver goods instead of those delivery companies. It sounds like a bit pie in the sky for me.
2: Unless they're delivering to the local jail. Seems to be the way they're doing it these days.
3: Yeah,
1: my stepson is moving out and just asked me if I wanted his old bed. I said I'll have to sleep on that. My calculator is missing the minus button, but on the plus side it works. That actually is slightly funny.
2: Slightly funny as he giggles to himself because he's getting nothing from us.
3: Yeah.
2: He's still stuck on that one. He's just read that twice.
3: I'm gonna read it again.
2: He's going to read it a third time.
1: I had to tell my best mate his wife was cheating on him with an Eskimo. Tearfully, he told me the Inuit all along. A clown held the door open for me when he saw me carrying heavy shopping in the mall today. My immediate thought was, what a nice gesture.
2: Thank you.
1: Elevator music is bad on so many levels, like these jokes.
2: These are bad on just one level.
1: Everyone in my village wears woolen jumpers. They are all a size too small. We're a very tight-knit community.
3: Oh, my God.
1: Anyway.
2: One day a blind man said, I'll see you one day. Everybody laughed except for the deaf person.
1: Yeah, exactly. Sad. Can blind people see their dreams?
2: Yes.
1: Yeah, there you go.
3: Yeah, but what do they see?
1: It depends if they were blind young or blind from birth or blind...
3: Let's not analyse it.
2: No, they still have imagination. Come on. There's so many cleaning products now and it's all, like a lot of them are alcohol-based. Cleaning with alcohol is useless. I get nothing done.
1: No. Why is it called shipping if it goes by truck and when it goes by ship?
2: We did this 15 minutes ago. God, I love the fact that you don't listen to us because we don't listen to us.
1: I read it out. How do bankruptcy attorneys make any money? They take the money out of the bankruptcy. That's what happens.
2: Have you got on there if attacked by a group of clowns, always go for the juggler? Is that on your list?
1: But it must be yours.
2: It's amazing how different his booty call is to a butt dial.
1: Amazing how what?
2: The difference between a booty call and a butt dial.
1: Okay.
3: I had one of those the other day.
2: Sorry?
3: I didn't do it. Someone rung me.
2: Oh.
3: All I could hear was...
1: Hello.
2: Oh, smell of vision.
1: All right, I need to play some announcements, thank God. All right, here we go. Cheers.
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0: Takeover, Digital Hot Dog, Sunday the 21st, David Hole, and Friday the 26th, it's Phil Jamieson. The Sookie Lounge, station sponsor.
1: Yes, get up and support the Sookie Lounge, guys. That's Sookie. A great venue.
2: Sookie Lounge.
1: Great venue. Multiple levels to go and see different gigs and stuff. It's got a nice little bar downstairs as well. Great place.
3: That's the Blue Oyster Lounge.
4: Wah-nop, wah-nop, wah-nop.
3: That's it.
1: If a doctor has a heart attack while performing surgery, will the other doctors and nurses present work on him first? Well, that's a good point.
3: No, it's not. Yeah, who do they fix first?
1: Exactly.
3: I suppose you'd have to fix the doctor.
1: If you throw your cat outside, will it be called kitty litter?
3: See, that I like, clearly.
1: If roses are red, why are violets blue? I don't know. If a smirch starts to choke, what colour does it become? Yeah, the old Papa Smurf choke.
3: It's like, okay. What colour does he go, though?
1: I don't know.
3: About that for a second.
5: No, I've tried to.
3: I reckon he goes red.
5: Yeah, but it's the same as, you know, your side mirrors. It says objects appear closer than they really are. Mm. If you touch the mirror, how can it be true?
3: True.
5: Yeah. And just these are the things that worry me.
3: Did you notice that's not even on mirrors anymore?
5: No.
3: No, it's gone.
5: It was. Well,
3: it used to be a thing in the 80s.
5: No. Did it? I thought it was still up.
3: Yeah, no.
5: Okay. Yeah, no.
1: If prunes are dried plums, where do you get prune juice? Crickets.
3: How do you get juice out of a prune?
5: How do you milk almonds?
1: Yeah, that's right.
3: I don't know.
1: That's why they call it almond milk, because you can't ask for nut juice.
5: Yeah. Well, you can ask.
1: Yeah.
3: Yeah.
1: Why do we say that an alarm clock goes off when it actually turns on?
3: Yeah.
1: Mm-hmm.
3: Yeah.
1: Mm-hmm.
3: You know, get that into you.
1: If someone owns a piece of land, how deep does their ownership go? Do they own it all the way to the centre?
3: 10 feet.
5: Because you can claim mining rights on anybody's property.
3: And the government can put a tunnel under your house and you can't do anything about it.
1: Do hummingbirds hum? Because I can't remember the words.
3: Yep. Hum and a hum and a hum.
1: Is it possible to see someone's tears underwater?
5: Yes.
3: Hey?
1: Okay.
5: Yeah, I reckon it is.
3: Yeah.
1: As you were drowning them. Why are there things called unsolved mysteries? Shouldn't they be unsolved in the first place to be called a mystery? There you go. Do penguins have knees?
3: Knees.
5: What?
3: Yeah.
5: I'm just going through my head about the documentaries. They do squat on their eggs, but do they bend? No, they don't. They just sort of squat. If they squat, they've got to have knees.
1: Why do you say I'm giving my 2 cents worth when it's only a penny for your thoughts?
3: And 2 cents don't exist anymore.
1: Exactly right.
3: Yeah.
1: Mm. If you pamper a cow and give it lots of stuff, does it become spoiled milk?
3: Yes.
1: Oh, yes, it does. Definitely does.
3: Yeah.
1: Why is drowsiness listed as a side effect of sleeping pills?
3: Mm-hmm. Don't operate heavy machinery.
1: Who the hell takes a sleeping pill?
3: I'm not going to drive anything.
1: Who the hell who takes a sleeping pill needs to know that it can present drowsiness?
3: Yeah, that's the point of this thing.
1: Exactly, yeah. Mm-hmm. And also the sugar-free lollies, they always say it might have a laxative effect.
3: Yes.
1: I don't think it's true, because I've had a couple of those little Joel's lollies.
3: And nothing happened?
1: Nah, fine. What was the first person to try to milk a cow doing? We had that many times before.
3: Mm, yeah.
5: How hungry is the first person to eat an oyster?
3: Yes.
1: Who came up with names for things, like who stood up in front of a door and said, this is a door? A door. Why would it get a name of door?
5: Well, because when it was ajar, it didn't work.
1: I like that.
5: Have you ever wondered what your dog calls you?
3: Well, why do we call him Sharps?
1: It's my name.
5: At least he can respond. I'm asking, like, what do you think your dog calls you?
3: Idiot.
5: That would be my dog.
3: Yeah.
5: Because like we name our pets and all the rest of it. Surely they have a name for us.
3: No.
5: Oh, okay.
1: Now, what would you bring to a deserted island?
5: Ice cream.
1: Wrong
5: dessert. Sorry.
1: What do you bring?
3: Oh, look, probably beer.
1: Yeah, and here it says, why wouldn't anyone just say a boat?
3: Yeah, true.
1: Yeah. Do mermaids give birth to live children, or do they lay eggs?
5: They lay eggs.
1: All right. Do Roman nurses and healthcare workers refer to IV as a four?
5: Well, yeah, that's true, because, like, how do Romans order five beers?
3: Yeah, with
5: four. Or how do they order two
1: four
5: beers?
1: Four fingers? Yeah, I don't know.
5: No. Five, yeah, that's for five beers. How do they order two? How do Romans order two beers?
1: That's true. Probably two single fingers.
3: Fried chicken.
5: Good song. Queen.
1: Yeah. Well, what symbol represents zero in Roman numerals?
5: How do you write "don't touch" in Braille?
1: Exactly. Hot surface, you mean?
3: You idiot.
1: How do you write "hot surface" in Braille?
3: Yeah. Don't touch.
1: In people. People from Poland are called Poles. What do you call people from Holland? Holes.
3: Yeah.
1: Holes from
3: you
1: Holland.
3: Guys.
1: Why are chickpeas called chickpeas when they're neither chicks nor peas? True.
3: Yes.
1: Why do the words terrible. Overlook and oversee mean different things when you look and see are nearly synonyms? Yeah, that's true. Yeah. Okay. Yeah, it's a bit cerebral. If a person suffering from amnesia was suddenly cured, would they remember what they had no memory? That they had no memory.
5: So we got something.
1: Go for it.
5: I think it was an Italian pastor life. I would tell you a construction joke, but I'm still working on it. A blind man walks into a bar, a table, and a chair. Thank you, Doug.
1: Doug.
5: Appreciate that.
1: Yeah. So if a person suffering from amnesia,
3: I reckon we need to make some of those.
1: Guys, if a certain person...
5: Sorry.
3: Don't we're just going off on our own little tangent.
5: Do you feel like you just got told off by the teacher? Yeah. Did you?
3: Yeah, no, look, we're just mucking around. We're just mucking around.
1: If a person suffering from amnesia was suddenly cured, would they remember they had no memory?
3: I don't know.
5: Yes.
3: What were they thinking when they went out?
5: Yes, they would. Mm. They would remember they had no memory.
1: And what did you use to look for the meaning of words before the dictionary?
5: Encyclopedia.
1: Encyclopedia. Yeah. Why do we say after dark when it's actually really after light?
3: Oh, yeah. See, you're messing with my head now. Don't worry, I'll forget.
1: Do you really need an appointment to see a psychic? Or will they be expecting
3: you? Yeah, they expect
5: you.
3: No,
5: that was one of the funniest coincidences.
3: You know, why knock
5: time?
3: On their door? They should know who it is when you're coming there.
5: That was there was a psychics convention. And this is maybe 10 years ago, maybe less. There was a psychic convention at Jeff's shed, and it got cancelled due to unforeseen circumstances. And it was like, no, this is not a joke. This actually happened. Yeah. And it was like, I don't think this is your real psychic.
3: Not good psychic.
1: Have we done Dumb Ways to Die?
5: The song?
1: Yeah.
5: No.
1: Let's go.
3: All right.
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3: Can't be any worse than a joke.

0: As is the theme of today's show, dumb ways to die, isn't it?
1: That's where your jokes go.
2: We're not dead yet, but you know.
0: Now listen, what
2: it's
0: did
2: not
0: they,
2: for lack of trying.
0: What did they list the word? Why did, didn't they list the word gullible in the dictionary? Why didn't they do that? If you decide to describe yourself as indecisive, are you decisive or indecisive?
2: Oh, I'm not sure.
0: Not sure. Pass. I'll take a vowel. Yeah. Why do superheroes wear their underpants on the outside?
2: Yeah, look, it's been a big question.
0: Well, I guess they won't shit themselves. won't be spoiling their undies. If you eat dessert before a meal because otherwise it'll spoil your appetite, then might eating a meal before your dessert spoil your appetite for dessert?
1: No.
2: No.
0: I don't know. And why do we have it after the main meal?
2: Oh, because
1: it's supposed to be a treat.
0: Yeah, I suppose so. It's a treat before as well.
2: You've eaten your dinner and all your peas and stuff.
0: Yeah. Oh, that's... says he gagging. He gags on the thought of vegetables.
2: That's it. You've eaten all your veggies.
1: What's a vegetable?
0: And this one
2: that's
0: always...
2: That funny, like, coloured stuff that they mix in with your meat.
1: Oh, okay. Yeah.
0: Here's another one that really... I must admit, I have thought of this. Why are women and men's shoes sizes different? Why can't they just be, you know, size 1, 2, 3, 4, 5, whatever, and... Women's sizes of...
2: Yeah, but why are women's blouses done up the other way?
0: Oh, yeah.
2: What's that about?
1: Okay, well, I know. Don't wear it, I actually know this one. You look at me and go, of course you do.
0: What? Yeah, because he wears it all the time.
1: What? Oh, okay, so you're thinking
2: Let's
1: about...
2: Let's not make it long-winded.
1: Okay, not long-winded. Okay, so women used to be overdressed and they had ladies in waiting do it.
2: Yeah.
1: And because they're right-handed, so it's when they had to
2: you
1: reach...
2: That, is that your theory?
1: No, that's the story.
0: Say it again. Right. What is it?
1: You're right. So most people are dominant right-handed.
0: Yeah.
1: Okay. So a woman's blouse was done the opposite way, so when the person standing opposite them could do up their clothing. The ladies in waitings and things like that, so that Rich had the buttoned-up clothes.
2: Mm. Why are they ladies in waiting?
1: Because if they were busy, they wouldn't be waiting, would they?
2: The silence is deafening.
1: So, yeah, that's why the buttons are on the other side, because they were dressed by others.
2: Sense.
1: What do you mean, sorta?
2: But why didn't they change it back to the other way and just make everything the same?
1: I don't know why they haven't
2: changed
1: it. We
2: don't have ladies in waiting anymore.
0: If all the world is in debt, where did the money go? Who do we owe?
1: Doug right now is going ballistic about the solutions
2: he's
1: to that.
2: He's losing his
1: mind. Losing it. And there is a comment that I've got for that, and I can't remember what it is, but it's in my head. And it is, we can get rid of all diseases when we can first get rid of greed. That's the answer.
2: Well, that makes sense.
1: Yeah. Get rid of greed, we can get rid of all diseases.
0: Yeah. Do people who stutter in their thoughts?
1: Yes,
0: I say no.
1: I'm saying yes.
0: Well, do I?
1: Yeah, because my thoughts are stuttered all the time. Should I read this out? Should I say this? who believes that?
2: No.
1: Who believes that I think about what I'm going to say?
2: No.
0: Why did they nail down coffin lids when you consider that no one's going to try and break out, are they?
2: Well, if
0: they are not dead, then it'd be good that they could break out.
1: No, because it's transport.
2: But
0: just transporting.
1: Just transporting.
2: Yeah, just in case they drop it, it comes off on the freeway.
1: Yeah.
2: And don't end up with arms and legs and stuff all over the place.
1: And then Krusty ends up with a fiberglass ladder.
2: That's or a coffin that he can put the ladder in.
1: Yeah, there you go. Mm. Toolbox.
0: Why did they name Donkey Kong that way if he's a monkey, not a donkey? Why is Donkey Kong?
1: Because it was probably the translation. You've picked up one of those manuals. Thank you for slotting flap A into part B. It's like the old IKEA manuals.
0: When they say a specific dog food has a new and improved flavour, who says...
2: Who's tasted it?
1: Ah, that's the thing. But when you look at those ads and all the rest of it, it does say in the small print, because I always watch the small print in ads. I don't know why. And it says, compared to their last recipe. So Pell, new and improved, is only new and improved compared to the old Pell, not to anything else.
2: And why?
0: We added salt.
2: Why does Pell come out the same smell as it goes in?
0: No. Well, don't feed the dog, pal. It sticks around their teeth and sends it.
2: Yeah, and I don't like it.
0: Okay, if a piece of gum is 10 calories, does that include just the chewing or if you swallowed it as well?
2: You don't swallow it because that just creates... And then you end up with a big bubble coming out the back.
0: So it's just...
1: And if you're wearing a G-string, it's two bubbles.
0: Oh, two bubbles.
2: Don't you hate that?
0: Oh, God. But, where's the calories? 10 calories just from the juice you suck moist. Out of the gum? Or
1: were you ever told as a kid, don't eat the seeds of an apple because an apple tree will grow in your stomach? Or was that just the thing my parents told me? Okay.
0: Mm-hmm. Hold your beer fixes when I see...
2: idiots like you. Your parents, what do you mean? Your parents knew what they had.
1: What do you mean was letting like you?
2: Bloody firecrackers in the house.
1: Oh, yeah, that was just part of it.
2: Numbskulls.
1: Yeah.
0: Hold my beer, I can fix your fence with a bit of fencing wire, a slab of emu export and a spirit level.
1: Yeah, mm-hmm. and a stick to prop it.
0: Mm. Hold my beer, Uncle wants to speed up the barbecue with a bit of petrol.
2: Why is it a spirit level? Is that because, you know, there's a spirit holding it?
1: Yes. Mm-hmm. You know why it's a spirit
2: level. Yeah, I'm chicken.
0: Hold my beer while I gently try to relocate this massive spider. When someone insists they can take their Nissan Patrol down an advanced track to bypass the highway.
2: if you're relocating a spider, mm-hmm. is that the same as taking your dog to the farm?
1: Yes. Mm. Yes. Mm. Generally it is. I do.
0: What?
1: There's a...
2: Catch up. Jesus. I can't believe you're not with us here. You know, in the old days, you know, when the dog's bitten the postman and the parents go, we're just taking him to a farm.
0: Oh, yes.
2: Do I have to explain it?
0: Yes, you do.
1: There's a cruelty streak in me that I don't realise sometimes.
2: Mm.
1: And it's when you get the huntsman and you've caught it in the jar, right, and you put the piece of cardboard under the jar and you take it outside and you flick the glass so the spider comes out, there's something...
2: And there's a leg left over.
1: No, it's the thump as they hit the fence or the what. Now, that's satisfying, isn't it?
2: Mm.
1: Yeah. So there's a little bit of cruelty in me.
2: It's a big bugger, isn't it?
1: Oh, it is. Yeah. And you flick the... like.
2: Same with the one that lands on your head, though, if you're working in a house and all of a sudden you hear this boof on the back of your head, especially on that skinny bit. You know, you hear it and you go, oh, no.
1: No, I haven't had that.
2: I have. No, yeah, but you put your hand there and there he is. He's the size of your hand and he's looking at you.
1: Oh, speaking of size.
2: Sorry, dude, I didn't want to hit the ground.
1: Have you seen the new funnel web spider that they've classified?
0: No.
1: The Newcastle big boy.
2: Yeah?
1: It's the size of
2: your... Is he a different species? Or
1: no, it's a funnel web. It's only because they've discovered it in Newcastle. Like, it's the size of a...
2: Can we get one?
1: Probably.
0: Slosser? What?
1: Close to the size of your hand.
0: Wow.
1: Yeah. That's why it's called the Newcastle Big Boy.
2: Can we put a thong on it?
1: You could.
2: Yeah.
1: You could go flip-flop. Yeah. 8 flip-flops going...
0: Up on the dane tree, the size of dinner plates, aren't they?
1: Yeah, there's the bird-eating spider. Yeah, but the Newcastle Big Boy is apparently the new city front, and it's just as poisonous.
0: Mm. Hold my beer while I know how to fix your car.
1: Oh, yeah, I'll never say that.
0: Followed by the saying, she's rooted.
1: Yeah. Let me have a look at that. Why do I have more parts left over than what it came with?
2: Yeah, see, that's... Yeah. It's not good. No, but it still works.
1: You both know not to get me to do anything mechanical.
2: No.
1: You both know it.
0: Yeah, give me a look at it. No.
1: Give me a look at it. You don't even hold my beer. I won't give it up.
0: Hold my beer while I race down this steep bitumen hill inside a green willy bin.
1: Hey, we've all done that.
2: Yeah, I thought we had.
1: When they first came out, they were our first toboggans.
2: Yeah. All you need to do is some wheels in the front.
1: You just lay them down.
2: They can slide, I don't know.
1: Lay them down. You can't steer them.
2: No.
1: But if you go the right...
2: if you hold the lid up, that's protection too.
1: Well, we used to leave the lid down and see if we could grind the handles off.
2: Yeah.
1: Not our bin.
0: Hold my beer while I attempt to fold up this old plastic trestle table using a professional wrestling elbow drop. Remember those?
1: What about the... Hold my beer while I pack away this instant up beach awning.
2: Yes, I was thinking the exact same.
1: Jeez, you've got to twist it this way and look
2: at
1: it.
2: You know what? You buy it and then in the end you just cut it up and throw it in the bin.
1: You use it once.
0: I've got one that's actually, you know, it's the two tents that turn into like a shower and an ensuite for camping.
2: Yeah.
0: But it's double.
2: Yeah.
0: So one's the shower, one's for your portaloo.
2: Yeah.
0: And it's got these two hoopy things that you spin around.
2: Yeah,
0: and
2: you've got to try it. Yeah.
0: Nah, can't get it.
2: It's like one of those puzzles, isn't it?
1: Use them once.
0: Your gazebo.
1: That was actually inside out part. That was installed inside out. But no, those beach shelters, those instant ones, use them once. Right, because, look, they pack away small. No, I end up with an origami swan.
2: I actually got that angry with it. I got the bolt cutters out and cut the thing. so yeah. I could pack it up.
0: Yeah, those wire loop ones, yeah.
2: Yeah. Yeah.
1: And then dump it the
2: I
1: bit of the
2: really
1: way.
2: I got really angry with the bloody thing.
1: I've seen you get frustrated and angry. I can just see you on the beach in your shorts and your T-shirt and your hat just going absolutely nuts.
2: I was very angry with it. I thought, that's it. So I got the bolt cutters out and I put it back in the bag.
1: You still put it back in the bag?
2: I did. I put it back in the bag.
0: Oh, God.
2: It went into the bin after that. So I thought, yeah, you're not going to beat me.
1: So you actually did it so it could fit back in the bag,
2: yeah,
1: just to go, nah.
2: No, no.
1: To an inanimate object.
0: Hold my beer while I swing out in this rope swim into a muddy creek without checking there's nothing submerged under the water.
1: Swing out to the muddy puddle.
0: Yeah. They get like 50 feet above the water, let go, woo, horsey into the water they've never checked.
1: Yeah.
0: Yeah. Well, who's that?
1: Don't know. It's got a romantic tune.
0: Ron, that was a bit, you know, hey. Wappa, wappa, wappa. There's a funny story. My old man wanted to get a hot plate. They wanted to make a barbecue. We didn't have one at the campsite at Phillip Island.
2: Yeah.
0: So we went down to the tip, and he actually got an old Portaloo lid.
2: Mm.
0: You know, the lid that goes on the dunny.
2: Yeah.
0: Didn't tell us what it was and ripped it off, and it'll be right, you know. Took it back to camp, and he scrubbed it with whatever
1: he could plastic.
0: Find. No, this is the old metal ones, years old, you know. So we had this, he's cooking our dinner on it.
2: Yeah.
0: After we've all eaten, he goes, oh, that was an old dunny lid from down the tip. Cows. And I'm like,
1: it's called marinade.
0: Yeah. Anyway, guys, we're coming up to the, what do you call it?
1: End of the show.
0: End of the show. He drew a blank. And stay tuned for the fabulous Trish and Ria for MG World Tours coming up next.
1: Just Trish, I believe.
0: Oh, it's just Trish, is it? Oh, okay. Mm-hmm. Sorry, Ria. And it's Celtic or Celtic or whatever you like.
1: Well, as I said, it's a theme. Depends on what you...
0: Yep. Yeah. And... yes, that's coming up in about 3 minutes' time. I don't think we can fit a song in there, can we? No. We did the Hold My Beer, Watch This, My Mistakes for the Ends, we did. Nah, so we can keep talking to you, like, guys, what do you got?
2: Yeah, go for it.
0: Yeah, no.
1: Yeah, we're busy.
0: They're both looking at their phones at the moment.
1: We're busy.
0: So,
2: it's all good.
0: What else we got?
2: No.
0: Paul Kelly, we did. Okay. Here's something stupid. And, we'll see you next week. Thanks for listening to Tool Time again on 3NBA 97.1. And here's something stupid for you, and have a lovely week.
1: Oh, you're going to do something.
0: There it is. Yeah, it's in the background now.
1: Okay.
0: See you, bye.
2: See you, bye.

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Welcome to Classic MG World Tours. This is Trisha Zima, your host. I'm solo today. Rhea's got her monthly committee meeting, so it's just me flying. We're going to be running around Europe and other Celtic countries. A lot of emphasis on Ireland, where the car is from, that we're going to be traveling around in. Thank you to the Tool Time lads. Very funny this morning. And you know what? They didn't spill one beer on the way out. I was quite impressed with them. So we're going to take you around the world. We're going to be hitting Singapore, Italy, Germany, Greece, France. So buckle up and plan to race around in the most famous car manufactured in Ireland, the DeLorean DMC-12, produced in Northern Ireland from 1978 until 1982. So let's go driving and start with our Hannah Schmidley moment.

0: Everything I knew I needed. 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Now, our acknowledgement to country.
1: Classic MG World Tours would like to begin the program by acknowledging the Wurundjeri people, traditional custodians of the land from which we broadcast, and pay our respects to their elders past and present. 3MDR recognises that sovereignty was never ceded.
0: And thanks to Cam for recording that for me. And here is our acknowledgement to country.

reach for the Morning Star, that lovely group, Stiff Gins. And off we go to Tasmania. And then we're going to head around the world. This is David Hobson and Marina Pryor.

Marina Pryor and David Hobson. I'll Never Find Another You in concert. And that was off their album, The Two of Us. Now we're going to hop the pond to Wales and the Fisherman's Friends.

And that was the Leaving Shanty Fishermen's Friends, who of course are a lovely Wales group who came together just as singing in their local pub and have built themselves to stardom and have actually now filmed in two movies. The Fishermen's Friends, if you can catch the movies, they are absolutely fabulous. Off to Singapore now,

Memories of Singapore. That was Singapore Serendipity. It was certainly laid back, and that was put together by the Singapore Tourism Board for people visiting. So, how does one compare a memory? Can one pressure it eternally? A breeze, a moment, the beauty in everything you see. That was the lovely group, composed by Ricky Hoy, lyrics Mark Finn, Engineer Mo Lim Orchestra, Beijing Symphony, vocals Babes Conda, Stephanie Lim, Julian Shong, Tan Soon Hong. Lovely little mix. Next up, we're going to put this little DeLorean on a cargo ship and jet to Ireland.

And that was theme from Harry's Game, Clannad, from Ireland. Now we're going to put our DeLorean through the tunnel, back to the mainland, and head for Germany.

And that was the lovely sound of Simona Rossi. And that was Dein Erste Liebe, your first, very first love. Got requests coming up in just a short time, but we're back to the Celtic countries of Ireland and Scotland.

0: And that was the Coors Little Wing. I've got another Coors song coming up fairly shortly as a request.
1: Two, three, four.
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And that was a request from Sharps. Hi, Trish. I used to be in choir. And one Celtic song we sang was the Skyboat Song. The Corries do a nice rendition, Sharps. And I did the chorus first, the Skyboat Song, and then I did a favourite of mine, which was Ella Roberts. So I hope you enjoyed those two lovely songs. Now, we're headed back through the tunnel. We're doing a lot of driving, kind of like how I feel when I was at Nationals this year. A bit worn out from it. And we're going to Greece, which also the Celtic countries, the Celtic culture actually spread into the top of Greece. So they've got everywhere.

And that was the Greek singer Anavissa. And the song was Erotovimanika. And that translates to little lover. Well, and that makes sense because it's got erota, which is a Latin Greek of erotic. So that makes sense. Request lines are open, 04971-02000, if you'd like to make a request. If not, we'll keep spinning around the Celtic Islands. Back through the tunnel we go. I'm getting dizzy. What about you?

0: And that was Fields of Gold with Lisa Lynn. Headed off to our valued sponsors. If you'd like a request, 04971-02000. Anything goes. You name it, I'll play it.
1: Yeah.

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0: Now, back through the tunnel once again. We're using some petrol, but we're having so much fun. We're headed to Paris.